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2: Hi, I'm Phoebe Humphrey. The federal government has released draft laws that would force tech companies to provide safer online experiences and give users more say over what they see. The proposed My Feed, My Way changes would require platforms to offer Aussies a choice over whether algorithms decide the content appearing in their feed.
3: We want this to pass with the support of the whole parliament because it should, because this affects all Australians and it's about putting the power back in their hands.
2: PM Anthony Albanese there on Nine. A Perth dad is expected to testify today in Mexico in the murder trial of brothers Jake and Callum Robinson. The pair, along with their American friend, were killed while on a surfing trip in 2024. Martin Robinson is tipped to be called into the stand on day two, but his wife Deborah was ultimately told her testimony was no longer necessary yesterday. Aussie retirees are tipped to spend around $121 billion from their super this year. The Super Members Council finding the largest spend is said to be on food and drinks, followed by transport and holidays. The UK has banned trade with Israeli settlements in the West Bank, where it says ethnic cleansing of Palestinians is being carried out. Canada and France are also among countries stopping trade. Israel says it will close the British consulate in Jerusalem in response. And a new report's found Aussie classrooms are some of the noisiest and most disruptive of anywhere in the developed world, with high rates of bullying and skipping school.
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2: In sport, Ivan Cleary is full of praise for Isaiah Yeo for his remarkable recovery from a pec injury. The Panthers skipper has been named to start in this weekend's qualifying final against the Roosters less than 5 weeks after hurting himself. Cleary telling Nine he was surprised by the fast recovery.
4: Time to give it a try last week against the Tigers and came through unscathed. Incredible effort and certainly a big boost to our team.
2: And the Western Bulldogs will reportedly go all in on trying to recruit Brownlow medalist Matt Rowell from the Gold Coast if they miss out on Zach Butters in the off-season. That's the latest news and sport.
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5: A sunny day ahead with a slight chance of a shower at night. Winds easterly at 15 to 25 k's an hour, becoming light in the evening with tops of around 27 degrees.
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0: On your Feel Good Workday, this is Paul Campion. Joining me is none other than Hayden Walker from Hayden Walker's Weather. How are you, Hayden?
1: Good morning, Campo. How are you? Good.
0: Very well. Great to have you on. Now, mate, you told us when we spoke about, well, 5 months ago, that the dry spell would hit us in August, which it has, and now the question is, how long will it last?
1: Well, it's certainly going to be prevalent in relation to the heat and the northwesterly winds, but the dry conditions will certainly continue through September and into October. Then it'll start to break in that November-December period. Mm. In September, we've probably got some scattered showers from the coast for this week and also towards the end of September. Storm activity for the southeast will start to increase, more widespread to the southeast quadrant and along the southern border areas and also into the central interior. But that doesn't mean it's going to be any good falls in that respect, but it's just a little tick over. Mm. But once we get to November, we'll start to see further storm activity and some rain and showers in that southeast corner, southern border, central inland, northwest, southwest, and the central coast. Well, there's probably some heavy falls. So yeah, there's certainly rain on its way, but it's certainly not going to be during that September and October period.
0: What's causing the dry conditions?
1: Well, the dry conditions is because we're getting some northwesterly winds from the central interior, which is very dominant. So it'll come and go. There'll be some periods where it'll be hot and some periods it'll fall back. But at the same time, it'll be the northwesterly winds. Northwesterly winds aren't good in relation to dry weather. And also, it's the veracity of the storm activity, the northwest winds. When you get those northwesterly winds, we certainly get some storm activity.
0: How severe will the storms be?
1: Well, they'll be severe in that October, probably the November period's more the one to be concentrating on in relation to the heavy-duty storm activity, and that'll be during the November southeast and also continuing around the countryside of the state. So that'll be quite severe at times, especially to the southeast in the middle of the month and also towards the end of the month. That'll be a problem in relation to the storm activity where there'll be some flash flooding, there'll be some hail, and there'll be some severe winds. So that's one to watch out for. So it's a slow start in relation to rain, but then it'll start to exacerbate in that period of that late October into November. And then if we want to keep carrying forward, December looks a pretty good month over the state, and especially to the southeast. There's some heavy rains in that southeast quarter.
0: We just spoke with Mayor Theresa Harding out at Ripley just after the fires. The dry conditions obviously contribute to the fires. They don't necessarily start the fires, though, do they?
1: No, they don't. No. Not unless there's a lightning strike or a dry thunderstorm, a lightning strike, which will cause the impact of the spark and off it goes with the wind factor.
0: Mm. Well, if the weekend's anything to go by, what sort of temps can we expect over the next few months?
1: Well, the temperatures will be... This month is in the early 30s, a handful of days in the early 30s. And also in December, there's a handful of days in the early 30s. October and November is not too bad, but be very conscious of the northwesterly winds from the interior. Even though the temperature might be saying this, those northwesterly winds coming over the top will certainly make it uncomfortable and very hot.
0: And, mate, Christmas, I mean, it'll be here before we know it. So the year's just going so quickly. What can we see over that Christmas break?
1: Christmas breaks and some storms before Christmas, before Christmas. And then I'd say it'd be probably temperatures around 28, 29. And also New Year, we might get a little bit wet on New Year, but once again, the temperature's 28, 29. So Christmas is okay. New Year, you might need a brolly.
0: And you're doing international stuff these days. I mean, if people are going overseas at that time of year, what can they see overseas?
1: Well, certainly it's very, very strong circumstances in relation to the weather, especially when we're going through a sunspot maximum, and that exacerbates all the weather conditions throughout the countryside. And probably in particular, it'll be northern parts of South America and Central America. They're in for a bit of a hiding. Scandinavia, on the coast of Scandinavia, it's certainly in for a hiding. So, and also in the Pacific, it's certainly rearing up with some hurricanes. There's three hurricanes there in the Pacific, and also the Philippines and the Southeast Asia, in through there, very wet. Mm. But anyway, it's going to be quite strong as we lead into the December month.
0: Always a pleasure, Hayden. Where can people go and check you out? And just explain to people how you actually do the weather.
1: Well, I base my forecasts on sunspot activity, solar activity. And what happens is when there's an increase of sunspots or solar activity on the sun's surface, we experience extreme weather, and when the sun goes into a dormant stage, which there's no sunspots, no activity, we receive the drought conditions. And we've been doing that since 1893, the business. So that's what we swear by, and that's how we forecast our weather.
0: And your website?
1: HaydenWalkersWeather.com.au.
0: Hayden Walker, thank you.
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11: Hi, I'm Phoebe Humphrey. New international testing shows Aussie students have recorded their lowest ever scores in maths and reading. The latest PISA results found students are now more than 2 years behind where they were in maths 2 decades ago, while reading levels have slipped by almost 2 years since 2000. Education Minister Jason Clare telling the ABC there is one obvious reason.
12: Technology can be used as a crutch in the classroom, or it also can be a distraction. We've taken mobile phones, personal phones, out of schools, but you go into the average classroom today and you'll see tablets and laptops on every desk in every classroom.
11: The Shadow Attorney General has slammed Labor's My Feed, My Way laws that would force tech giants to allow Aussies to opt out of addictive algorithms. The Coalition has raised concerns over the federal government's power to police harmful content. Michaela Cash telling Seven she doesn't believe it's a digital duty of care.
13: This looks more like a digital duty of control. You look at the detail of the legislation and it looks more like Albanese is controlling your feed.
11: Police have raided Queensland's CFMEU headquarters in Brisbane over allegations of union officials being corrupt. Both Queensland and Victorian police are involved in the operation. And two thieves have nicked nearly $15 million worth of paintings from a French museum. The pair broke in, stealing 4 Renoir paintings before ditching 2 in their escape. It comes almost a year on from the Louvre jewellery heist.
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11: In sport, LIV Golf has filed for bankruptcy in the US. The Saudi-backed Rebel Tour has entered Chapter 11 proceedings in New Jersey, revealing debts of up to $1 billion US dollars. And Francis Tiafoe has fought back from 2 sets down to defeat fellow American Alex Mickelson and advance to the semi-finals of the US Open. Carlos Alcaraz takes on Ben Shelton shortly, while Aryna Sabalenka is through to the semis after beating Linda Nuskova in 3 sets.
14: Super happy to get this win. Super happy. Yeah, it's tough match, tough battle. Thank you, guys.
11: That's the latest news and sport.
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4: Partly cloudy, a medium chance of showers today. Winds east to southeasterly at 15 to 25 k's an hour and becoming light in the evening. Tops of 28 degrees.
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0: This is Paul Campion. Voluntary assisted dying is something many Queenslanders are unaware of. And joining us is Professor Ben White. Good morning, Professor.
1: Good morning.
0: You've been supporting the introduction of VAD laws, voluntary assisted dying, across the country. Can you tell us a little bit about it and explain to our listeners exactly what that is?
1: Yeah, of course. It's a field of research that I've been working in for some time, and our work has, I guess, helped provide an evidence base to think about what voluntary assisted dying is and whether we should have these laws. The idea of voluntary assisted dying is that for someone who is terminally ill and suffering, whether they would have a choice to allow a health practitioner to assist them to end their life. And these laws have now been passed in all 8 jurisdictions for people who have a terminal illness and are suffering. And Queensland, of course, was one of those states passed around in the middle of the 8 jurisdictions that we have in Australia.
0: So when you say suffering, what level, how do you decide what is suffering?
1: Yeah, the process is that 2 eligible doctors who have been trained specially have to assess the relevant eligibility criteria. And the suffering level that's required is that suffering has to be intolerable to the person. So they need to have a disease, illness or medical condition that's advanced, progressive and expected to cause death. So that must be a terminal illness. In Queensland, they have to be expected to die within a 12-month period. And as I mentioned before, their suffering from that illness needs to be intolerable.
0: What diseases and illnesses come under that class? Would dementia?
1: No, dementia doesn't. It's an interesting question because there's also a requirement for the person to have decision-making capacity at the same time. The word voluntary and voluntary assisted dying means the person who has to be an adult has to be making their own decisions. And by the time a person would qualify for their illness, so be expected to die within 12 months, they've generally lost decision-making capacity.
0: Are they being encouraged to make that decision or are they encouraged not to make that decision?
1: Yeah, one of the things that is clear in these voluntary assisted dying laws is the requirement that the person has to be making their own decision, and there's a range of tests that as part of the eligibility criteria that doctors have to be clear that it is the person's decision. There can't be encouragement. There can't be coercion. This has to be something that the person would like to choose for themselves, and indeed that's checked at regular intervals through the process. So, and people are reminded that this is something you don't have to do. This is only a choice if you would like to make it, and we can stop this at any time.
0: Can family stop it?
1: No, family cannot. And I guess like all healthcare decisions, family obviously are generally involved in discussions and sort of part of those conversations. But this is a decision that the person themselves must make. In the same way, if someone said, I don't want to have a 4th or 5th round of chemotherapy, or I don't want to have this particular type of life-sustaining treatment, parents or loved ones can't insist that that treatment occur. It's the same with voluntary assisted dying.
0: Okay, so the message you wish to get to people, what is it?
1: Look, I think one of the things that we know is that this is now legal, but people don't know this choice is available. We did a study of 1,000 Queensland adults, which we surveyed 17 months after these laws had come into force. So lots of media, lots of discussion, but only 1/3 of people knew this was a legal choice. So this is not a choice that everyone wants, but for those people who meet those eligibility criteria that I mentioned before, being able to know that this might be a legal option and be able to discuss that with the doctor, I think is something that we want to see as part of informed choice, that people are at least aware of this option.
0: Is there a cost behind it?
1: The voluntary assisted dying scheme that we have in Queensland, most of that is provided through the public health system. So there can be costs, I guess, if you're going to see private specialists, if they are one of the doctors that's assessing eligibility. But generally, this occurs as available as something through the public health system.
0: Where can people find out more information about this?
1: Look, one source is we've got a website called End of Life Law Australia, and it has the information which would link to the Queensland Voluntary Assisted Dying Care Navigator Service. If people want more information about it, that would be your first port of contact. So if you Google End of Life Law in Australia, or you could Google Queensland Voluntary Assisted Dying Navigator.
0: Well, thank you very much for your time today.
1: Terrific. Thank you so much.
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12: Hey there, I'm Jackie Lim. Australia's report card is in. New international testing shows Aussie students have recorded their lowest ever scores in maths and reading. The latest PISA results found students are now more than 2 years behind where they were in maths 2 decades ago, while reading levels have slipped by almost 2 years since 2000. Australia has also ranked among the world's worst for classroom behaviour, with high levels of bullying, disruption and skipping school. Energy-efficient homes are becoming a bigger priority for Australians. A survey of almost 3,000 people shows households plan to spend an average of over $8,000 on improvements over the next 5 years.
13: For many, environmental concerns are a factor, but what stands out throughout the report is the biggest factor is greater control over household energy use, exposure to future energy costs, and really reducing those ongoing household energy bills.
12: Senior economist at PropTrack, Eleanor Cray there. The fallout from the South Australian state election continues. Some former polling staff say they were willing to work anywhere in the state, but claim the Electoral Commission never contacted them. The allegations come amid scrutiny over staffing shortages, with an independent review now underway. Former PM Bob Hawke's widow, Blanche Dalpuisat, has died at the age of 82. The Aussie writer's family sharing the news. And Australia's priciest coffee can now be found across the Bass Strait. New figures show the average coffee in Tassie costs $5.44, making it the most expensive in the country.
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12: In sport, Adam Treloar has decided to call time on his AFL career. It comes after the Western Bulldogs chose not to offer him a contract for 2027. He played 263 games for the Giants, Pies and Dogs. And Tony Popovich is taking things one tournament at a time. The Socceroos coach revealing he turned down a 4-year contract extension that would have led to the 2030 World Cup. Instead, he signed a 6-month extension, which will see him through the 2027 Asian Cup in Saudi Arabia. That's the latest in news and sport.
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14: Partly cloudy, a medium chance of showers today. Winds east to southeasterly at 15 to 25 k's an hour and becoming light in the evening. Tops of 28 degrees.
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0: On your Feel Good Work Day, this is Paul Campion with my good friend Marnie.
1: In academic circles, Marnie, they call him the tech philosopher. His name's Jason Simonson. Simo, we'll call you. How are you, mate?
2: Hello.
3: Good. How are you guys?
2: Great. Yeah, good.
1: Thank you. Now, can you tell us a little bit about this new algorithm situation with the Australian government, duty of care or whatever they're calling it?
3: So basically what they're wanting to do is define the way that information is presented to you on these social media sites.
1: Right.
3: To me, it's another half-cooked policy where these companies that are social media are there not for charity. They
1: right.
3: make money off you being on their site. Basically, they want to restrict what you can see, or, you know, you have control over what they send to you. The algorithm, it just basically, if you have an interest in something that you view at some particular point in time, that's what you'll get presented to. And
2: that's what happens already. So we've already got that. Yeah. So what is it that they're bringing in that you can opt out of that and that you don't get the stuff that they're sending you? Is that it?
3: That's it.
2: Right.
3: That's exactly what it is.
1: Is it a censorship issue?
3: Look, who defines what goes into your feed? That's where, the tricky part is. At what point do you define what you see? And that's where I kind of have a bit of an issue as well.
2: To me, like, we naturally see it, as you said, it's what happens already. So, say if I'm looking at caravans, I'm going to see more posts related to caravans or advertising, but every now and then you get the option where it says, do you still want to see this or do you want to see more things like this? If you click no, well, then all of a sudden it doesn't come through anymore. You know, like, it's...
3: That's right.
2: I kind of get that there is a way of actually not seeing it if you don't want to see it, you know? Or you can actually go in and yourself, if you've seen too many of, I don't know, skincare, go, can I hide posts like this? Yes, they won't come through, you know? So I just think it's a bit odd to actually do something that we can already do anyway or put something out there, you know what I mean? And go, well, that's what's kind of available.
3: It's one of those things that at the moment, where they want to put in a framework to restrict what you see in your feeds. There's not a lot of thought that's gone into it. We need to control the narrative is basically the way that I see it. I think it's just ridiculous and they're trying to control the narrative. The basis of a lot of these social media sites is basically run off algorithms. That's how they work, and that's what attracts people to it. If they have an ad, that's how they pay for their infrastructure. It's not a cheap business to be in.
1: No, not at all. All right, well, thank you.
3: No problem.
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0: 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And Suzy Q. So all coming up. 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
10: Hey there, I'm Jackie Lim. Australian students are falling further behind in the classroom. A major global education study has found maths and reading results have dropped to record lows. The Program for International Student Assessment shows today's students are more than 2 years behind earlier cohorts in maths, while science performance has also slipped. Education Minister Jason Clare on the ABC says technology is playing a big role.
11: I think you can draw a line between this and the ubiquitousness of technology. You think about this, this is a test for 15-year-olds, for 91 countries around the world. We're seeing the same sort of trends in most countries.
10: Aussies could soon have more control over their social media feeds. The federal government yesterday unveiled draft laws that would force digital platforms to put user safety first and give people a say over the algorithms shaping what they see online. The PM on Nine says under the plan, social media platforms would need to send a notification to users offering them the choice.
12: This is about putting the power back in the hands of consumers. And with the My Feed, My Way plan, if you want to opt out, you can certainly do so.
10: A woman accused of slavery offences linked to Islamic State will remain in custody. The Victorian Court of Appeal rejected a second bail application from the so-called ISIS bride, accused of mistreating a teenager in Syria. And hundreds of flights have been grounded at airports across the UK. An air traffic control issue is affecting Heathrow and Gatwick.
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10: In sport, Adam Treloar is hanging up the boots, ending a 16-year AFL career. The 33-year-old has played 263 games for the Giants, Pies and Dogs.
13: All I ever wanted to do was make my friends and family proud. I pinch myself knowing that At the end of 2010, I relocated to Sydney and started my footy journey.
10: And a landmark Australian study has linked rugby league to high rates of CTE. Researchers examined 51 donated brains and found 31 had the condition. That's the latest in news and sport.
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14: Partly cloudy for this afternoon, getting down to 20 overnight tonight. A possible morning shower, the Bureau is saying, with a top 28 degrees. Windy with showers for Friday, 27. A clearing shower Saturday and then Sunday. Slight chance of a shower with a top of 27. On the reef tomorrow, she gets pretty breezy. We're expecting a strong wind warning for the Cairns Coast. Southeasterlies 15 to 20 knots, increasing 20 to 25s in the early afternoon, and winds reaching up to 30 knots offshore, north of Cairns in the evening. Friday, pretty breezy too. Expecting southeasterlies around that 20 to 25 knots. Seas around that 1.5 to 2.5 metres. Murray Jones is back tomorrow morning here on 846 4CA. Better music and more of it after 8 o'clock. It is Survey Says.
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1: Bernie M here on the Feel Good Workday, Karina with you, and keeping me company, I know, because she sent me a message, is Sharon, only gets to listen during her lunch break and was having something delicious, some leftovers by the looks of this picture, maybe sweet and sour pork. Good on you, Sharon. Thanks so much for letting me know you're listening this afternoon. I've got a guy by the name of Richard Page. He previously worked as a session musician for Quincy Jones, so he'd worked with Michael Jackson, Rick Springfield, Donna Summer, Kenny Loggins, decided to form his own band with a childhood friend, Steve George, back in 1982. That American rock band and one of their bigger hits next here on the Feel Good Workday.
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0: Stuart Lewis and the news here on the Feel Good Workday, having a good old gas bag with Daniel this afternoon, who's headed up for a little trip to Cooktown. So he has downloaded the iHeart app so you can listen to the Feel Good Workday while you're away. A bit jealous, mate. And you haven't been to Cooktown before?
1: Well, I've just moved up from Newey, so I'm just exploring up here.
0: Yes.
1: The missus
0: has
1: taken us up to the big
0: pool. Oh, nice, mate. And all the way from Newcastle, New South Wales, a fellow Novocastrian, yep. Mate. How good?
1: Yep. Lived in Saltash.
0: Yeah, right. So what brought you up here?
1: It's the sea changer, I guess.
0: Well, you're definitely going to get that, mate, and good luck catching some nice barrow while you're up at Cooktown as well. Originally, I was from just south of Newcastle, a place called Little Jillaby in the Dooralong Valley on the Central Coast, and it's always fun bumping into someone where, well, grew up in a similar area. In the next few minutes, Earth, Wind and Fire's song about the same month we're in right now.
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0: a work day with me, Karina. We're about to head into the newsroom and I was just reading an article, actually, a bit of argy-bargy going on. The Queensland Premier, David Crisafulli, is taking a shot at what he calls overseas elites. There's questioning around Rockhampton hosting the rowing and I believe the canoeing for the 2032 Olympic and Paralympic Games. Some of these people from different places, they've been representatives from New Zealand, Canada, Germany, UK, all raising concerns over the sustainability, apparently, and the location. There is some concerns over flooding and crocodiles, and the Premier's just saying they're elitists and that Rocky is perfectly suitable for the 2032 rowing and canoeing. It'll be interesting to see how that goes. After two, it is our two ups. Michael Jackson. If they say why, tell them that it's human nature. And the Little River Band. The other guy won't be around to talk to our kids. He won't understand. Two great songs I don't normally get to play, but because they're part of the two ups, I will here on the Feel Good Workday. News is next.
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11: Hey there, I'm Brooke Seychelle. The numbers are adding up to a worrying trend for Aussie schools. New international testing has revealed the nation's worst maths and reading results since records began. Students now score the equivalent of more than 2 years of learning behind their peers from the early 2000s in both subjects. And Education Minister Jason Clare on the ABC reckons it all comes down to one thing.
12: The PISA results are telling us the children that are online more are getting lower results.
11: Despite the results, Australia remains in the global top 20 for education performance. Meanwhile, it seems Donald Trump isn't pleased with Australia's move to clean up social media platforms. The federal government is moving to force tech giants to remove harmful content, but the president is warning trade partners against imposing fines, saying it's extortion on America's technology sector. The boss of energy company Santos says the energy war in the Middle East is a great opportunity for Australian gas. Santos CEO Kevin Kevin Gallagher has told the National Press Club today that more Aussie gas could drive down costs and boost living standards. He insists Australia doesn't have a gas problem.
13: The fact is, here at home, we do not have a gas shortage. We have enormous gas resources. We just have to get more gas out of the ground.
11: And a pee plater has been fined more than $1,000 after he was allegedly caught steering with his knees while buttering a bagel in Toowoomba this week.
1: Ken Frost Homes have brand new homes available now at White Rock and Clifton Beach. 4CA, your sport now.
11: LIV Golf has moved to seek bankruptcy protection. The breakaway circuit has filed for Chapter 11 in New Jersey, with court documents showing debts that could exceed $1 billion. The league says it will continue operating while it restructures. And Cricket New South Wales has taken aim at Cricket Australia, arguing the Big Bash should keep investing in the game and not external investors. The state body says plans to introduce private investment could leave the sport worse off. That's the latest in news and sport.
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0: Partly cloudy for this afternoon, getting down to 20 overnight tonight. A possible morning shower, the Bureau is saying, with a top 28 degrees. Windy with showers for Friday, 27. A clearing shower Saturday and then Sunday. Slight chance of a shower at the top of 27. On the reef tomorrow, she gets pretty breezy. We're expecting a strong wind warning for the Cairns coast. Southeasterlies 15 to 20 knots, increasing 20 to 25s in the early afternoon, and winds reaching up to 30 knots offshore north of Cairns in the evening. Friday, pretty breezy too. Expecting southeasterlies around that 20 to 25 knots, seas around that 1.5 to 2.5 metres. Murray Jones is back tomorrow morning here on 846 4CA. Better music and more of it after 8 o'clock. It is Survey Says.
1: Two of a kind, non-identical twins. Nope. Best call it the two after two. Two songs from the same artist. 846.

0: his tour here in Australia next year. That is two from Brian Adams on the Feel Good Work Day. Brian Guy Adams, singer-songwriter, musician, record producer, and we now know a famous photographer as well, estimated to have sold up to 100 million records and singles worldwide. Very popular. I know plenty of people have got tickets to his tour. It's called Rolling with the Punches. That was named after his 16th studio album, which he released in August, last August, I should say. So Perth is headed to first in February next year, then Sydney. Closest to us will be the Brisbane Entertainment Centre on March 1. Then he's off to Adelaide and Rod Laver Arena in March after that. Like I said, I know a couple of people have got their tickets to go along and see him. LRB firing off two songs next for our two-ups here on the Feel Good Workday.
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1: There is nothing wrong with your hearing. We're deliberately playing two songs from the same artist. This is the Two Ups at Two.

0: Loved that because my two up was a Belinda Carlisle solo hit, and of course she started her life with the rest of the other rockers, the ladies in the Go-Go's, here on the Feel Good Workday, just chatting with Nat, who loved that two up. Very happy to hear. Where are you listening, mate?
1: I am at work today.
0: Does the boss know you're ringing me, mate?
1: No, the boss is out.
0: Oh, good. Hopefully they're not listening.
1: Well, they do listen. So
0: how about we change your name, Nat, to Matt? That will confuse the boss.
1: Well, my name's Nat, not Nat, so we're good.
0: Okay, good. Sorry. Well, then I've already stuffed it up. That's fantastic. It's worked out well. Well, we definitely shouldn't say your correct name, Ness, and I should let you go. Thanks for letting me know about the two-up, your favourite one. More two-ups. That's what I've got planned for you this afternoon, as many as I can before 3 o'clock here on the Feel Good Workday.
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2: You like that? Here comes another. This is the Two Ups at Two. Cairns 846 4CA.

shoes, chopsticks and headphones all come in pairs. 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This is the Two Ups at Two. Cairns 846 4CA.

0: You won't hear Soft Cell or the Romantics here because they're one-hit wonders. We're playing two songs from the same artist. This is the Two Ups at Two.
1: Darren's favourite two up this afternoon here on the Feel Good Workday was LRB, and loved that I played the other guy. One of the songs I don't normally get to play. What are you up to while you're listening this afternoon?
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2: 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Hey, take it easy.
1: 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And Cat Stevens. Remember the days of the old schoolyard? We used to laugh a lot. After 3 o'clock this afternoon, here on the Feel Good Workday, the newsroom is where you and I are headed now.
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10: Hey there, I'm Brooke Seychell. The PM has defended a $6 million grant for a golf club in his electorate. Earlier, an analysis from the ABC found money was overwhelmingly directed into safe Labor seats, including the grant for the Marrickville Golf Club, where the PM is supposedly an honorary member. Anthony Albanese's told Parliament the grant was one of three rolled out in his electorate and that he wasn't aware of his honorary membership.
11: I'm asked about honorary membership. In 2012, I've been advised that I got honorary membership. Someone made a decision. I don't have a card. I don't go to the club.
10: Meanwhile, Australian students have recorded their worst ever results in maths and reading in an international high school test. The results from the 2025 PISA exams show a continued decline in the subjects, but a slight improvement in science. Australia does remain above the average for developed countries. A woman accused of slavery offences linked to Islamic State will remain in custody. The Victorian Court of Appeal has rejected a second bail application for a so-called ISIS bride who is accused of mistreating a teenager in Syria. A judge found there were no grounds to overturn an earlier ruling. And Blanche Dalpuzet, author and wife of Bob Hawke, has died aged 82. An acclaimed novelist and writer, Dalpuzet's biography of her late husband earned her the New South Wales Premier's Award. Blanche is survived by her son, Lewis Pratt, and three stepchildren.
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10: Daily Cherry Evans believes in fairy tales in the Roosters' quest for the NRL Premiership. The 37-year-old is preparing for his last finals campaign, starting against the Panthers on Sunday. But the veteran halfback doesn't want his farewell to become the story.
12: Making sure I stay away from what sort of storylines are being spoken about, knowing that my last NRL games are ahead of me. Not let my mind wander around what that looks like or what that feels like, but more controlling what is the opportunity right in front of us.
10: That's the latest in news and sport.
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13: Partly cloudy for this afternoon, getting down to 20 overnight tonight. A possible morning shower, the Bureau is saying, with a top 28 degrees. Windy with showers for Friday, 27. A clearing shower Saturday and then Sunday. Slight chance of a shower, the top of 27. On the reef tomorrow, she gets pretty breezy. We're expecting a strong wind warning for the Cairns Coast. Southeasterlies 15 to 20 knots, increasing 20 to 25s in the early afternoon, and winds reaching up to 30 knots offshore, north of Cairns in the evening. Friday, pretty breezy too. Expecting southeasterlies around that 20 to 25 knots, seas around that 1.5 to 2.5 metres. Murray Jones is back tomorrow morning here on 846 4CA. Better music and more of it after 8 o'clock. It is Survey Says.
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0: That's The Cause here on 8464CA. 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After 8, he plays Survey Says. Now, Lawrence rang in this morning.
1: 13 years ago, they went through the roof. Mum and Dad weren't happy. What do you reckon, Lawrence?
2: Slime.
1: Slime. Oh, I remember that stuff. Tasted bloody awful. I remember I had to try it. It was so weird. It was
2: You're
1: like,
2: not supposed to eat it.
1: Not meant to eat it. Mate, I used to eat Play-Doh. I used to eat matches. You know, you light the match and then you eat the phosphorus off the top. Nice and salty. I'm surprised I'm still alive to tell the story. That's a great idea, the slime. That was amazing stuff. Yeah,
2: there's a big rage when my daughter was young. Mm-hmm. We were always buying slime, so I figured that might be something to have a crack at.
1: And it actually started to come in different colours, not just green as well.
2: Yeah, we started making our own eventually with Dynamo, so...
1: Oh, I thought you were going to say dynamite. Okay, Dynamo. Yeah.
0: Well, that wasn't the right answer for Survey Says, but a bit of fun. And we learned something about Murray. Lights matches and eats the top off them. I've never heard of that. Survey Says back tomorrow just after 8 o'clock here on 8464CA. Better music and more of it. It's the emotions now.

0: In 2023, he finished up a touring forever with his farewell Yellow Brick Road tour. Well, so we thought. Sir Elton John here on the Feel Good Workday. He left Brazil off that tour. He felt bad about it. And so he went back and he played for over 2.25 hours. He is nearly 80. He managed to get through 24 songs and just absolutely lit it up over in Brazil. He wanted to take the stage early enough to deliver a full concert. They'd been having thunderstorms and all sorts of rain and things like that. So he said his debt has now been paid and he has played at the 2026 Rock in Rio, and Brazil fans apparently absolutely ate it up. In the next few minutes, we've got an Aussie New Zealand band. You might know some of the band members: Neil Finn, Paul Hester, Nick Seymour, Mitchell Froome. I've got, yes, Crowded House in minutes.
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0: played you two before that some Cat Stevens here on the Feel Good Workday, and Adam's a huge Cat Stevens fan. How are you, aside from me playing some of your favourite music?
1: Yeah, good, thanks, KB.
0: That's good. Sounds echoey where you are. What are you doing?
1: I was just about to watch a movie, but I've got everything turned off. I'm in the lounge room.
0: Oh, nice. What movie are you going to watch?
1: I'm not too sure yet, but, yeah, I'm just in that start part of just going through, seeing what's good to watch.
0: Right. So you're on Netflix or something like that?
1: Yeah.
0: Yeah, cool. And enjoy your movie.
1: All right. Cheers, KB. You have a great afternoon, mate.
0: No, you have a good one, mate. Sounds like a great plan. Next on the Feel Good Work Day, I've got Sir Paul McCartney. Now, yes, he was part of the Beatles, but there was another band he also had famously some fantastic hits with. I'm going to play one of those next.
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0: Wrapping up our Feel Good Workday for today, Jonesy and Amanda just about to pop by and they've got a huge afternoon. Miff Warhurst, she's an author, presenter, all-round great chat. Well, she's got a brand new book called Middle Rage. She's going to be in and having a laugh with Jonesy and Amanda. Also, TikTok Tucker, last week they did a Milo mug cake. You know, a mug like you put your coffee in? Apparently the guy said it was a lose. What's in store this afternoon? You're just going to have to wait and find out. I do know their first three songs and artists after 4 o'clock is High Voltage, AC/DC. True Colors, Cyndi Lauper. And The Best Things in Life. Luther Vandross, Janet Jackson. I hope you've had a great afternoon. I sure have. Cannot wait to catch up with you tomorrow. If you're looking for company tonight after 7 o'clock, it is the Christian O'Connell Show. Have a great evening.
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9: Hey there, I'm Brooke Seychelle. The CEO of one of Australia's biggest energy companies believes the global energy war could actually be a huge opportunity for Australian gas. Speaking at the National Press Club today, Santos boss Kevin Gallagher says Australia should have a domestic gas reservation policy.
10: As the world enters a new era where energy security is inseparable from economic, social and regional security, unlocking the wealth of Australia's energy resources continues to be our comparative advantage. Australia's opportunity is to grasp this advantage with both hands.
9: The police probe into corruption in the CFMEU continues with raids carried out across two states. Homes have been searched in Victoria. At the same time, police raided two homes and CFMEU offices in Queensland. The Energy Minister has rejected allegations of fraud in the government's cheaper home battery scheme. Chris Bowen was pushed in Parliament today to guarantee the safety of the batteries installed under the program. He says just 0.04% of installations over the past 12 months have been the subject of complaints.
11: What I can guarantee is that every single cheaper home battery has been installed under the small-scale renewable energy scheme, which is one of the world's most rigorous schemes for compliance, which has been operating under governments of both persuasions and...
9: And Aussie travellers have been left stranded and hundreds of flights cancelled after an air traffic control failure across the UK. The major fault has been fixed. However, the airlines are now working through a major backlog.
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9: Tim Membray has signed on for a 15th AFL season. The 32-year-old inking a one-year extension to remain at Collingwood. And San Francisco is locked in less than 48 hours out from Friday's historic NFL clash with LA at the MCG. 49ers kicker Eddie Pinheiro has told Fox Sports he's soaking up every moment.
12: We're making history. It's I'm super excited to be the first player from Nicaragua to come out here and play in this game. Honestly, you know, for me and my family, it's an honor.
9: That's the latest in news and sport.
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0: Partly cloudy for this afternoon, getting down to 20 overnight tonight. A possible morning shower, the Bureau is saying, with a top 28 degrees. Windy with showers for Friday, 27. A clearing shower Saturday and then Sunday. Slight chance of a shower with a top of 27. On the reef tomorrow, she gets pretty breezy. We're expecting a strong wind warning for the Cairns coast. Southeasterlies 15 to 20 knots, increasing 20 to 25s in the early afternoon, and winds reaching up to 30 knots offshore north of Cairns in the evening. Friday, pretty breezy too. Expecting southeasterlies around that 20 to 25 knots. Seas around that 1.5 to 2.5 metres. Murray Jones is back tomorrow morning here on 846 4CA. Better music and more of it after 8 o'clock. 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
25: Jonesy and Amanda, those are names that you would never forget.
26: Showtime! Well, hello there, Amanda. I was a little bit worried there for a minute. I was thought I'd left my parking light on my motorcycle, and I sent you a text because I got to work here before you, and I sent you a text, can you just check to see if my parking light is on my bike, because I don't want to finish the show and have a flat battery.
27: Have you checked your phone? Because by the time I got your message, I was in the lift, and it was too late for me to look, and I said to you, I'm in the lift, I can't look.
26: And you'd say, what, you ride a motorbike? So anyway, I just went down in the lift. We're on the 16th floor.
27: Yeah.
26: I went down in the lift. I went down there, checked the bike. Everything was tickety-boo. Got back in the lift, and then it spoke about half a second, 2 seconds, but it didn't move. And I went, imagine if I was trapped in that lift.
27: Well, I did have a bit of a tinker. I'm surprised it worked so well.
26: With the lift?
27: Yeah. The maintenance guy and I said, can you just keep him out for half an hour?
26: Right.
27: But is this
26: And what would you do?
27: But is this your version
26: Get
27: of...
26: Get Carl Stephan Novikon.
27: He's got some time on his hands. Would this be your version, leaving your bike light on, of leaving the oven on? I often think I've left the garage door open. I think we've spoken about this.
26: That's the worst.
27: I heard about the number of times I drive around my block just to check if my garage door's open. And even if I see it's closed... I think, can I trust what I've just seen? There is a technique, apparently, where when you close the garage door, you go, brrgurk! You make a parrot noise or you make a loud noise. So you think, yes, I've made that loud noise. I remember doing it.
26: Or you get the automatic close feature. So once you go out, it automatically closes.
27: I've never heard of such
26: a thing. We had one of those on my old house, but my wife would leave the garage like she was leaving the Batcave, you know, driving around, the door would be open.
27: So it would just automatically close.
26: Well, yes, you'd hope, but then you come home and all your stuff's just on display.
27: There's too much anxiety involved in that.
26: Yeah.
27: I'd rather go, bagurk!
26: I'm going to stick to the bagurk.
27: Yeah, stick to the bagurk.
26: That's a good idea. Yeah. That's a good tip to be getting into the day.
27: Indeed.
26: Have you been following this algorithm thing? Albo and his algorithm?
27: Well,
26: Albo's algo?
27: I think they're mooting some very interesting changes to the algorithm. Emma Gillespie will give us all the information about that.
26: I watched Raygun last night, the Raygun documentary on Netflix.
27: About Ronald Reagan?
26: No. No, about Rachel Gunn.
27: I was going to watch it this weekend. You watched
26: it's
27: it
26: worth
27: last
26: watching.
27: Night?
26: I've got some thoughts about it.
27: Okay, we'll talk about that.
26: And we can't do anything until we do the Fast Five. It's Jonesy and Amanda driving you home for Jam Nation. This is 4CA.

0: Hello there, it's Jonesy and Amanda. 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
0: The Fast Five, five questions. Can you go all the way and answer all five questions correctly?
2: If
0: you...
2: Faster than the speed of light.
3: Jonesy and Amanda's
4: Fast Five.
0: The Fast Five, five questions. Can you go all the way and answer all five questions?

0: Andrew? Think about me in a
1: wetsuit. Rosanna
2: tattoo? Rosanna by who?
0: No.
2: It's
0: not tattoo.
2: No, but the song title is correct.
0: I'll wear a tighter wetsuit for you, Andrew. Next time I'm down the beach. Do you know the answer to that? It's Jonesy and Amanda driving you home for Jam Nation.
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0: Hello there, it's Jonesy Demand driving you home. It's TikTok Tucker Wednesday.
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0: When we last left, Mama Nana, Amanda, behind, and Nonna, she's making the old time gnocchi.
8: I'm making Weet-Bix gnocchi. And the whole time those songs have been playing, you've been upsetting everyone on the team because you've been using too much flour and interfering. This is not for you, Brendan.
0: Anyway. I haven't interfered with anyone on the team.
8: Okay, what's happening now? We've got 7 Weet-Bix, we've got boiled water, 2 eggs and a cup of flour. So we now have our pasta, Weet-Bix pasta. We roll it out into a long roll.
0: Yep.
8: So we can slice it to make our gnocchi. Is that small, a bit smaller? I don't want to roll it because it's not the right. It's Weet-Bix.
0: Because it hasn't got enough flour on it?
8: No, it's got so much flour.
0: Yeah, right. Yeah, it's sticking a bit, is it?
8: No, it's not actually. It's not sticking at all.
0: Sure.
8: And it wouldn't have either. Okay, that's a nice long log.
0: Yep.
8: And here's another nice long log.
0: Yep.
8: It looks like a snake. It's a bit scaly because we've got so much flour on it.
0: Mm-hmm.
8: Okay. Are we happy with that, Brendan?
0: Yeah, it looks good.
8: Good. Okay, what I do now is I use this knife to slice it into gnocchi bits. There's one.
0: Do you use the knife upside down like that?
8: Yeah, I do. That's the point.
0: Right.
8: Thank you for questioning.
0: Well, ironically, it's not because you're using the other side.
8: No, I'm not. I'm using the flat side. That's
0: yeah,
8: what
0: no,
8: you use.
0: Is that what you use?
8: Yeah. Mr. I know how to make gnocchi, he said and told everyone to rack off. Although Jacinda's an excellent cook and cooks Italian all the time because she's
0: sure.
8: Italian.
0: Yeah.
8: All right. These are our gnocchi
0: just
8: bits.
0: Looks a bit sloppy.
8: Does a bit. Not because of the flour. It's just
0: no.
8: Because it's a friggin' Weet-Bix.
0: I don't know what the matter with you is.
8: Okay, so what happens now? We're going to put this into some boiling water.
0: Okay.
8: We're going to heat up some pasta sauce.
0: Well, we're not
8: going to
0: stand and watch water boil, are we?
8: Well, it'll be more entertaining than this.
0: Oh, of course.
8: And then we are going to bring it to the boil in boiling water.
0: Yep.
8: And then add some pasta sauce and then you can friggin' eat it.
0: I think it's already come to the boil in here. Okay, so what we'll do...
8: I just said what we're going to do.
0: And we'll get Digital Jenna to follow us and people on Instagram Live. Let's do it. We'll do it live. We'll put Instagram live and we'll come back.
8: But if you want to watch us boil water, join Instagram
0: live.
8: Yeah,
0: please, jonesydemanda.com. Is it? What's our thing?
9: Jonesydemanda.
0: Yeah, do that. Coming
8: now
0: up,
8: with added flour.
0: Weet-Bix gnocchi like Nonna used to make. It's Jonesy Demanda driving you home for Jam Nation.
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3: Hey there, I'm Brooke Seychelle. The Prime Minister has dismissed questions about his honorary membership to a Sydney golf club after being accused of skewering funding towards Labor electorates. Speaking in Parliament, Anthony Albanese claims he didn't know about the membership.
4: I do not have a card as a member of Marrickville Golf Club. I haven't spoken. I don't know who the executive of Marrickville Golf Club are. I used to walk my dog on Marrickville Golf Club.
3: Australia is being warned not to hit US tech giants with massive fines if they don't make their platforms safe. The federal government moving to fine social media platforms up to $100 million if they don't remove harmful content. But a statement from the White House says the move is extortion. A generation of Aussie students are falling behind in the classroom. Fresh international testing suggests teenagers today are as much as 2 years behind students who sat the same exams 20 years ago. Education Minister Jason Clare tells the ABC reforms are now underway.
5: I think we need to start with maths, mathematics. Maths is sequential. If you don't learn it in the right order and if you don't get the basics right at the start, you can fall behind and never catch up. And when ministers next meet, we'll receive and consider recommendations about how we reform the maths curriculum.
3: And a pee plater has been fined more than $1,000 after he was allegedly caught steering with his knees while buttering a bagel in Toowoomba this week. Police say the 29-year-old told officers he was hungry when he was pulled over on Monday.
1: Ken Frost Homes have brand new homes available now at White Rock and Clifton Beach. 4CA, your sport now.
3: Aryna Sabalenka remains on track for a US Open three-peat. The world number one survived two tie breaks in a three-set thriller over Linda Noskova to reach the semis.
6: Honestly, thought that that's it. The match is over, and probably that's what helped me to kind of like, I don't know, feel loose.
3: On nine there. And the NRLW will trial a smaller ball in this weekend's clash between the Sharks and Dragons. Officials will assess whether the modified footy improves handling and kicking compared to a regular-sized ball. That's the latest in news and sport.
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18: Partly cloudy for this afternoon, getting down to 20 overnight tonight. A possible morning shower, the Bureau is saying, with a top 28 degrees. Windy with showers for Friday, 27. A clearing shower Saturday and then Sunday. Slight chance of a shower with a top of 27. On the reef tomorrow, she gets pretty breezy. We're expecting a strong wind warning for the Cairns coast. Southeasterlies 15 to 20 knots, increasing 20 to 25s in the early afternoon, and winds reaching up to 30 knots offshore, north of Cairns in the evening. Friday, pretty breezy too. Expecting southeasterlies around that 20 to 25 knots, seas around that 1.5 to 2.5 metres. Murray Jones is back tomorrow morning here on 846 4CA. Better music and more of it after 8 o'clock. It is Survey Says.
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21: 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Hello, Wiggles.
22: 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Yeah, personal friend.
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25: He's a genius. 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
0: Showtime! Well, hello. Well, this is a new realm for us. We combined our live radio show, Old School, with modern-day technology, Instagram stories, because we didn't want you to sit there and listen to us boil water.
8: No, so we made you watch us do it instead on Instagram
0: Live. For people to do it.
8: So here's the thing. We have rolled out our gnocchi. This is Weet-Bix.
0: This is for TikTok Tucker.
8: TikTok Tucker. We've got eggs. We've got flour. Mm-hmm. And rolled it all together. It's now boiling. And what normally happens with gnocchi, you put it in the boiling water and it rises to the surface. Because they're a different consistency to regular gnocchi, I'm not sure how it's happening. It's boiling as we speak.
0: I know that it went very smoothly here just before.
8: All right, these are our gnocchi
0: bits. Looks a bit sloppy.
8: Does a bit. Not because of the flour, it's just because it's a friggin' Weet-Bix.
0: As I said,
8: you couldn't stop interfering. You were doing your own bit out there as well.
0: A fresh jar of skip.
8: And we've got some pasta sauce we'll be adding to it.
0: Yum.
8: We will taste it next.
0: It's Jonesy and Amanda driving you home for Jam Nation. It's better music.
8: And more of it.
0: On 4CA.

0: there.
1: That's a lot of sauce.
0: Yeah, well, just disguise the flavour of the Weet-Bix. And now I'm just going to put some Parmesan cheese
1: okay.
0: on
1: oh,
0: the
1: top.
0: Okay, oh,
1: you're good, yeah. Yep.
0: Ready?
1: Yep.
0: He goes, watch out, it's going to be a bit of a mess. Here comes some Parmesan.
1: Nice.
0: Is that enough? There you go.
1: Cool. No, it smells good.
0: Okay. Now I'm going to, Ryan.
2: Yeah.
0: This one's yours. I don't think you need a spoon. I think just a fork should do it.
1: Mm-hmm.
0: In you go. And you have to try everything.
2: Yep.
0: And Brendan, here you go. Try everything.
1: Thanks, Nonna Giuseppe.
0: Okay. Nonna Giuseppe. What a confused family. Right, mix it up. Take a bit of the Weet-Bix. It's like a rubber ball.
1: Can you break into it? If I had a blindfold on, I'd feel it's knocky. Let's go in. Okay. Oh, wow.
0: Mm.
1: Wow. Yeah. Mm. Yeah. That is really good.
0: It actually works. What do you think, Ryan?
1: I like it.
0: Yeah, if they were smaller, they're too big for gnocchi. It was hard to roll them smaller in the time we had. Mm. If they were smaller, I think they'd be perfect
1: gnocchi. I think it's perfect gnocchi.
0: That surprisingly tastes.
1: I think that's amazing.
0: Very
1: maybe
0: nice.
1: A bit of pepper, maybe a bit of salt.
0: Yeah, but I think the concept works weirdly.
1: Maybe a little bit more flour on the gnocchi.
0: Okay, the concept works.
1: I say two thumbs up.
0: Yeah, I do too.
1: Just like Nonna used to make. Make and slap, gonna make you go
0: yuck. Well, coming up next, Holly Willoughby. She's an English TV personality.
1: Sorry.
0: You okay? It's hot.
1: I couldn't stop eating.
0: English TV personality. She recently went on a TV show and told an extraordinary story about something that happened to a friend of hers. I'd like us all to share it next.
1: It's Jonesy and Amanda driving you home for Jam Nation.
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0: Hello there, it's Jonesy Demander driving you home this Wednesday afternoon. Holly Willoughby is an English TV presenter and she tells the story of a friend on a romantic fourth date with a man. She and he are in the bath
1: having,
0: at his place.
1: Having a sip of champagne.
0: Candles, flowers, all that stuff. Midway through the bath, he gets out, goes number two on the toilet next to the bath, finishes that, then gets back in the bath. You know, he must have taken the form guide with him. This lady knew it was over then and then when he got back in.
1: That's why she said if he gets back in, you're thinking if he gets back in, it ended a number of steps before that.
0: Yeah, I find that, I find that incredibly odd.
1: Some of the other stories we've been hearing about a guy who had about 17,000 Red Bull cans in his car that just, he said, I haven't cleaned it this year. And they all fell out into the street and he asked her to clean them up. At certain points where you go, you know what?
0: It's hard.
1: It's over for me right here. I knew it was over when.
2: But it's over now.
0: Tribal Drama's beating for this. Patrick has joined us. Hello,
1: Patrick.
3: How you going, guys?
0: Good.
1: When did you know it was over?
3: Well, it was about the third date. We've done a road trip from Melbourne down to Geelong. Nice day out. And on the long drive back to Melbourne, just as we left Geelong, she, for no reason, explained that she's an anti-vaxxer, Trump supporter, and a flat earther.
0: Oh,
1: wow, the trifecta.
0: Jeepers.
3: Yeah. And then when we got back to Melbourne, she'd left her car keys in Geelong.
0: Oh.
3: So it's even longer.
1: Did you have to drive back with her again?
3: No, I let her sleep on the couch and her friend brought them back the next day.
0: Oh, but still.
3: But very, very, very long night.
0: And, you know, Geelong to Melbourne's not a big drive.
1: Well,
3: it's a long, straight road with nowhere to pull over.
0: That's true.
1: And the thing is, it's all right to have political differences, but if they are philosophical differences about being an anti-vaxxer and flat earther, they are big. That's a big one.
0: And people can have their opinions, but, you know, you had the trifecta there, really.
1: Yeah.
0: That's a lot to wash past you. Thank you, Pat. Mark has joined us.
1: Hello, Mark. Tell us when you knew that it was all over.
4: Yes, g'day, James and Amanda. Look, years ago, I took out a girl on a date, and we went, at the end of the date, we went to one of these ice creameries. Mm-hmm. You know, they sell ice cream and sundaes and bananas and all those things. And I said to her, what would you like? You know, would you want something? She said, no, she doesn't want anything. So I ordered myself this big sundae with fruits and ice cream and everything. And when it came with this big nut on the top, like a big, like a pecan nut or something.
1: Mm-hmm.
4: And as I was about to take a bite, she said, oh, can I have some? And she took my spoon. And she ate that one bloody nut that I wanted on top. That was the only nut, and she ate it. And that was the end of the day. That was the last time I took her out ever again.
1: Because, that's hilarious.
0: So she ate the nut off your sundae.
1: And you thought that tells you a lot about a person.
4: Well, look, you know, if I ask if you want something, you say no. But then to take mine and eat it, that just did it for me, you know.
0: Yeah.
4: That just did it for
1: me. And men hate that. I won't have a dessert, but I'll have some of
0: yours. That's why they have the my girlfriend is not hungry option on a menu.
1: Yeah.
0: Because you get your chips or your burger or whatever.
1: I get it. But I wouldn't take the one big nut.
0: Maybe she was testing you, Mark.
1: Well, I think Mark's happy it didn't go any further.
0: Yeah, maybe that's good.
1: These are great. Please keep them coming. I knew it was over when.
0: It's Jonesy Demander driving you home for Jam Nation.
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13: Hi, I'm Rana Hussein. Aryna Sabalenka remains on track for a US Open three-peat. The world number one survived two tiebreaks in the three-set thriller over Linda Noskova to reach the semis.
14: I thought that's it. The match is over, and probably that's what helped me to kind of like feel loose.
13: On nine, the NRLW will trial a smaller ball in this weekend's clash between the Sharks and the Dragons. Officials will assess whether the modified footy improves handling and kicking. And the Opals face Italy early tomorrow in a must swing clash at the FIBA Women's World Cup.
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0: Hey ho, it's Jonesy and Amanda driving you home. So you're in a romantic bath together. You got the candles, you got the flowers.
1: For starters, I'm not into sharing baths, are you?
0: Depends who it's with.
1: What does that mean?
0: Well, you know, depends, like, you know.
1: If it's with Mr. T, you're saying you wouldn't be keen.
0: I pity the fool that doesn't share the bath with me. I'm just saying.
1: His jewelry would tarnish.
0: This is not about me. This is about Holly Willoughby, who is
1: a friend of hers.
0: An English presenter.
1: She told a story where she had a friend who was on a date, fourth date. They'd had a few drinks, were in the bath, it was lovely and romantic, mm-hmm. having champagne. He jumps out of the bath, there's a loo next to the bath, he uses it to do a number two, and then proceeds to get back in the bath.
0: Yeah.
1: And on every level, it's
0: so
1: horrific.
0: Many. Because you're sitting at the bath, so you're...
1: Well, I know, we don't need to explore, it is horrendous.
0: How unaware is this dude?
1: Yeah, well, that's why she said, this is the thing. I knew it was over when...
0: Tribal drum. Is beating for this. Gary has joined us.
1: Hi, Gary. When did you know it was over?
2: Hi, how are you going? I knew it was over when we went to brunch and then we went on a walk just around the sort of Bondi area, and then she proceeded to stop me at the local rubbish pile that people had put up for council cleanup, and she wanted to help me carry her stuff or stuff back to her place.
0: Yeah.
2: And to this day, some friends of mine, we still call her the bin chicken.
0: The bin chicken. What's
1: so she found some stuff in a council cleanup and wanted on this sort of date to collect it, just to go fossick and find things.
2: Yes.
0: Gary, what sort of stuff?
2: Oh, it was there was a bedhead and there was a box of, I guess, photo paper and a couple of other bits and pieces.
1: Look at Jonesy's face. He thinks he would do that.
0: I'm just thinking.
1: Oh,
0: that girl. I think you've been too hasty.
1: Oh, that's exactly something you would do.
0: In my world, that's a keeper.
1: Oh, thank you, Gary. I'm on your side.
0: Vicky has joined us.
1: Hello, Vicky.
3: Oh, hi.
1: Hello. How did you know it was over?
3: Oh, wow. Met him, well, spoke to him on Bumble, chatting, everything was good. Yep. So he was like, well, I'll come out to see you and we'll go for dinner. I was like, okay, that'll be great. So we'll go to a little Italian. We're about 20 minutes, half an hour in. I hate sharing food, but he said, oh, we'll share a pizza. We'll share a couple of starters, da, da, da. And I'm thinking, already, I'm getting the ick.
1: Mm.
3: And then he said, I've got something to tell you. I went, oh, I was wondering what that was. He proceeded to tell me that all the way through his marriage, he slept with prostitutes.
0: Oh.
1: On the first date, he told you this?
3: On a first date, yeah.
1: And what do you say to that? What do you say?
3: Mm. Well, I just sat there going, oh, wow, oh, mm. Right, okay. Okay.
0: So he liked to share the pizza and the women,
1: And the information.
0: And he said,
1: keep
0: sharing
1: your pie hole shut.
0: Vicky, it's weird that you don't share pizza.
1: Is that what you've taken from this story?
0: It's a pretty shareable food.
3: No, I know, but I don't like sharing.
0: Yeah, I know, but a pizza.
1: Brendan, you're missing the point of the story.
0: I hear what you're saying. Any other dish but a pizza, Vicky.
1: So we know, you can't eat the whole thing. You would overlook the prostitute bit and just be shocked that the pizza wasn't shareable.
0: Okay.
1: And you also would fossick around someone's council cleanup on a date to find some stuff.
0: Unfortunately, Vicky, I'm married.
1: Oh, my God.
0: Unfortunately.
1: Thank you for sharing all your stories. Yeah,
0: but pizza, you know when you get a pizza?
1: I know how a pizza works. It may surprise you to hear.
0: Do you know, apropos of pizza, great news. You remember the New York Philly?
1: I've still got a cramp from that Weet-Bix.
0: I know. This is TikTok target from before. Do you want to Instagram live stories this during?
1: No.
0: Domino's had that New York Philadelphia pizza. It's back. The New York slice, you know, the big pizza?
1: Yeah.
0: They've brought it back.
1: Yeah, you can share that, Brendan.
0: I'm just saying to Vicky, you couldn't eat one of those by yourself, no matter how much of a big guts you were.
1: Mm-hmm.
0: Thank you for all your calls.
1: Thank you.
0: Not saying you're a guts, Vicky.
1: Well, coming up, the down low with Emma Gillespie, there are big changes afoot, exciting changes and well-needed changes about Australian social media. So we're going to be talking about that.
0: Also, Instagram, it's Jonesy and Amanda driving you home for Jam Nation.
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15: Hey there, I'm Brooke Seychelle. The PM has defended a $6 million grant handed to a golf club in his electorate. Anthony Albanese is an honorary member of the Marrickville Golf Club, but he's told Parliament he wasn't even aware of it.
16: I'm asked about honorary membership. In 2012, I've been advised that I got honorary membership. Someone made a decision. I don't have a card. I don't go to the club.
15: Meantime, detectives and counter-terrorism squad members have raided four homes and a CFMEU office in Victoria and Queensland. Police say it's part of an investigation into alleged corrupting benefits offences. Day two of the trial of the men accused of killing two Perth brothers has heard from the father of the two victims. Martin Robinson telling the Mexican court he and his wife miss their sons every day and their lives will never be the same. Callum and Jake Robinson were shot dead on a surfing trip in 2024. To the US, and Donald Trump's approval rating has fallen to historic lows ahead of the Republican Party's national convention this week. It seems the US president is falling out of favour, with Politico reporting 45 out of more than 70 surveyed Republican politicians and candidates have confirmed they won't be attending. And tributes are flowing for Australian writer Blanche Dalpuzet, who died today at the age of 82. Anthony Albanese remembering the widow of former PM Bob Hawke as a true one-off, while Hawke's former biographer says she was larger than life.
14: Ken Frost Homes have brand new homes available now at White Rock and Clifton Beach. 4CA, your sport now.
15: The LA Rams touchdown in Melbourne tomorrow ahead of Friday morning's historic NFL showdown clash with San Francisco at the MCG. 49ers kicker Eddie Pinheiro has told Fox Sports he's getting goosebumps thinking about the occasion.
17: Of course, you know, this is obviously one of the biggest teams in my opinion in the NFL, and being able to play for them and represent, you know, it's going to be fun. Friday should be fun.
15: And some major changes for the Blues, axing 7 players, including Zach Williams, Lachie Fogarty and Elijah Hollins. That's the latest in news and sport.
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18: Partly cloudy for this afternoon, getting down to 20 overnight tonight. A possible morning shower, the Bureau is saying, with a top 28 degrees. Windy with showers for Friday, 27. A clearing shower Saturday and then Sunday. Slight chance of a shower at the top of 27. On the reef tomorrow, she gets pretty breezy. We're expecting a strong wind warning for the Cairns coast. Southeasterlies 15 to 20 knots, increasing 20 to 25s in the early afternoon, and winds reaching up to 30 knots offshore, north of Cairns in the evening. Friday, pretty breezy too. Expecting southeasterlies around that 20 to 25 knots, seas around that 1.5 to 2.5 metres. Murray Jones is back tomorrow morning here on 846 4CA. 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It is Survey Says.
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0: Showtime! How's the Weet Bix Gnocchi setting?
1: Oh,
0: not good? You keep making terrible, little faces.
1: Terrible stomach cramps.
0: Mm-hmm.
1: Actually, during that entire news break, you were saying, you were talking about pizza and why, how it has to be shared.
0: Well, no, it doesn't be shared. It's just, it's not really a meal unless it's a little mini pizza. But I find
1: but
0: largely.
1: The point of the story, which was.
0: From Vicky.
1: Vicky says she doesn't like to share pizza. She appreciates that's a quirk.
0: Sure.
1: The point of the story was she was having dinner for a first date with a man who said he slept with prostitutes throughout his marriage.
0: Mm-hmm.
1: That was the point of her story, not that she didn't like to share pizza.
0: Sure, sure,
1: and
0: sure.
1: And then you also were going on about how even on a first date, you would stop at a junk pile and pick up a bedhead.
0: No, we were just talking about he got the ick when she stopped at a hard rubbish pile. And said, I wouldn't mind that bedhead. Can you give me a hand bringing it home?
1: And
0: it wasn't a mattress. It was a bedhead.
1: And you, on a, but I get that.
0: So I'd be okay with
1: it. No, on a date, I know. First date, I get that, you know, a couple of dates in. Hey, yep. Can you help me take this home?
0: Sure.
1: Would you on the first date have done what you have done previously and taken the rotisserie chicken from the shopping trolley that was left behind? Would you have done that on a date?
0: No.
1: Would you have said, hey, this is dinner covered. How economical.
0: Short story long, roast chicken sitting on a trolley. I take my trolley back because I'm that sort of person. There's the chicken. It's time stamped at 11:20. That's when it was in the oven. This is 11:40. Some poor soul's gone back to their car and they've left the car park. That
1: How
0: food
1: do you know
0: is going to go to waste because I know. I looked around. I said, chicken here.
1: There's a chicken. Has anyone left a chicken?
0: There's a chicken here. I actually went up to people, strangers, like Mel Gibson and Ransom.
1: Said that
0: is this
1: before.
0: Your chicken? I did.
1: You're making this up.
0: I said to a lady, is this your chicken?
1: Let me ask, would you do this on a first date?
0: You know, that's a tough one. What I would do.
1: Wow.
0: What I would do, okay, let's role play this.
1: You'd say, look over there.
0: No, let's role play this up. We'd be walking back. No, well, she'd be impressed because I'm taking my trolley back because I'm that sort of guy.
1: But you've taken it to the grocery store for a date.
0: What I could do is I just could bring the chicken back with me and I'd just say, oh, I forgot my chicken.
1: And I'd say, well, how come I can smell rotisserie chicken?
0: Why am I on a date with you?
1: There are too many questions to cover
0: many
1: right
0: questions.
1: Now.
0: Let's speak about the algorithm or the alborithm.
1: Yes, Anthony Albanese is looking at a proposal before him to change and reset an algorithm so you have to opt in to an algorithm.
0: And everything I thought I knew about Rachel Gunn was changed when I watched the Ray Gunn documentary last night.
1: All of those things are to be discussed and more.
0: It's Jonesy and Amanda driving you home.

0: As for these draft laws, they'll go to a period of consultation. Looks like the Greens are going to back them, which will be important in the Senate. Labor needs the support from the Greens or minor parties to pass the legislation, but we're expecting to hear a little bit more on these reforms later in the year.
1: What a relief that something is being done here. What a relief.
2: You imagine if you brought out the car, like the motorcycle I'm riding today, the Suzuki Hayabusa, capable of doing 320 kilometres per hour from the get-go, out of the box. Then you go back to the old days when the first motorbike came out, it was like about 12 horsepower and you get a top speed of about 40 kilometres per hour. Imagine having the Hayabusa back then in 1910.
1: Yeah.
2: You know, you wouldn't have had it. So that's where we're at with the internet.
1: Yeah.
0: And importantly, big fines, $109 million fines for non-compliance for the social platforms for this one. So there's a lot at stake.
2: Wow. Brilliant. That's glove box change for
1: it is. But
2: big meta. But
1: they
2: still
1: need this momentum of publicity, of people power saying no more.
2: We can't take our foot off the accelerator or actually foot off the brake. Anyway.
1: Any of those things.
2: Em, thank you
0: all of the above.
2: Thank you for our steaming download.
0: Thank you.
3: Okay, your download is complete.
2: It's Jonesy and Amanda driving you home for Jam Nation.
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0: What about this? 10 questions, 60 seconds on the clock you could pass if you don't know an answer. We'll come back to the question if time permits. Get all the questions right, you win $1,000.
4: You can make it $2,000 by answering a bonus question, but it's double or nothing.
0: Jacqueline is in Canley Heights.
4: Hello, Jacqueline. How are you?
5: Oh,
4: are you
5: okay?
4: I'm so
5: excited.
0: Are you
5: all
0: good?
5: Yes, it's really cold. I'm outside.
4: All right, but you can hear us clearly?
5: Yes.
0: I always think of Mr. Garvey. Remember Key
4: Jacqueline, and are you there, Jacqueline?
0: Hey, Jacqueline? Are you hearing me, Jacqueline?
5: Jacqueline!
0: Good.
5: I'm here.
4: All right, Jacqueline, here we go. We've got 10 questions, 60 seconds. If you're not sure, say pass because we might have time to come back, all right?
5: Okay.
4: Okay, Jacqueline, here we go. Question number one. What is half of 20? Pardon?
5: Ten. Hello?
4: What's half
5: Ten.
4: Of... Yes. Question two. Curry puffs belong to which cuisine?
5: Pass.
4: Question three. Which style of dance would you wear point shoes?
5: Ballet.
4: Question four. What is a group of geese called?
5: Gaggle.
4: Question five. Mr. Worldwide is the nickname for which musician?
5: Pitbull.
4: Question six. What does NFL stand for?
5: Pass.
4: Question seven. Which animal features on our 5-cent coin?
5: Pass.
4: Question eight. In a game of chess, which piece has the most freedom to move?
5: Queen.
4: Question nine. Who plays Charlie Harper in 2 and a Half Men?
5: Pass.
4: Question 10. What's the smallest Australian state by area?
5: Pass.
4: Back to question two. Curry puffs belong to which cuisine?
5: Thai.
4: No,
5: Thai.
4: They're Indian.
0: Actually, you can get Thai curry puffs.
5: Oh.
4: But they're culturally really Indian.
0: Yeah.
4: What does the NFL stand for? It's National Football League. If you got out a 5-cent coin, what animal would you see on it?
5: It's that little spiky one.
4: Yeah, an echidna.
5: Yeah.
0: And this is like doing homework.
4: It's Charlie Sheen. Charlie Sheen plays Charlie Harper in 2 and a Half Men. And Tasmania is the smallest state by size.
5: Oh.
0: Jacqueline.
5: I was trying to see which one was in our
4: country. Oh, Jacqueline, thank you for playing.
0: You gave it a red hot
4: You
0: go.
4: Did, Jacqueline, and thank you.
0: Thank you.
5: Thank you.
0: Carry on. Like Jacqueline, you can play Instagram, josieandamanda.com.au.
4: And coming up next, I had such a flashback, a TV show I watched as a kid many, many, many years ago.
0: It's not Little House.
4: No. Further back than that, it's having an anniversary. There's a theme song I think you'll like.
0: It's Jonesy and Amanda driving you home for Jam Nation.
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0: Hello there, it's Jonesy Demanda driving you home. You know that Blanche DuPouget has passed away at the age of 82.
1: Mm-hmm.
0: Longtime lover and biographer of Bob Hall.
1: And wife.
0: I often wonder, they were wife, but what happens because Hazel, Bob's former wife, is in heaven. Bob's in heaven. And then Blanche goes there. What happens there in the afterlife?
1: As if this hasn't been sorted out before.
0: Has it been sorted out?
1: Well,
0: I just think about it. They're not the only
1: divorced and remarried couple that will be up in the afterlife together.
0: But I often think about that. You know, when you hear someone say, I can't wait to be with my partner
1: Henry
0: in heaven.
1: Henry VIII, and they all turn up with no heads on.
0: Unless they're quiet, you'd say.
1: You wonder why I've gathered you all here today. I'm going to take you back to 1968.
0: The year I was born?
1: Well, were you born in 68?
0: No, it's the 3rd of April, 1968, in case you're wondering when my birthday is.
1: And yet I know that you know this TV show. It premiered in 1968. The song lives on forever. Here it is. Banana Splits.
0: Yep. It ran for some time.
1: Yeah, it did.
0: Or did they just make it in one year and just keep repeating it forever?
1: Let's just get to this bit.
0: Here we go. And they were driving it in those little amphibians. But they were amphibious.
1: Why don't you just talk through the whole thing?
0: I'm not ruining the plot.
1: Etc. All right. Don't rub your face.
0: No.
1: The series ran for 31 episodes.
0: Did you know I almost bought one of those amphibious vehicles, their little dune buggies that they had, the six-wheeler, was on eBay.
1: How much?
0: It was a bit much. It was $5,000.
1: That's not much for an amphibious.
0: What are you, made of money?
1: For an amphibious vehicle.
0: Yeah, but it didn't work. The auction started at $1,000.
1: If it didn't work, obviously, we don't see them on the water ever.
0: Yeah, you do. I've seen one on the water. When I was a kid, I thought it was the greatest thing I'd ever seen in my life.
1: Anyway, this show was on in syndication, as they say, which means repeats for years and years and years and years and years. I was intrigued because I just looked it up because the Banana Splits were a band, big men wearing furry costumes, men or women, who knows. There was a feature-length comedy horror film adaptation in 2019. It was rated R. And the trailer, I just had a look at it, is quite disturbing. Have a listen.
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0: Oh, my God.
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5: We're going to have so much fun.
1: Wow.
0: That's horror.
1: That's horror. Watch out, HR Puffin stuff. They're coming for you too.
0: Well, Sigmund the Sea Monster. Actually, he was a sea monster. He was supposed to be scary, but pretty lame, really.
1: Okay, Brendan. Nerd.
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24: 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Also, it's the middle of the week. Rate your week so far out of five. Coming up next, this week's What Are the Odds? We have some incredible stories already lined up on 4CA.

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1: Amazing. Glad I could share it with you guys.
0: Yeah, I'm glad you finally got through, Aaron. Thank you for being persistent. That is an incredible story. And Aaron, you told it brilliantly as well. Really well done. Thank you.
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0: This is 4CA. Christian O'Connell's show. Time for a brand new Outward Time Waster. We're looking for your picnic bands. Picnic bands. The Cure. Meats.
1: Oh.
0: Earth, Wind and Fire Up the Barbecue.
1: Gold.
0: Picnic at the Disco.
1: Silver.
0: Oh, that was good. Two back-to-back blanket ones here, because you've got to have that blanket. You've got to... First, you know, they always shake it up in the air. There, that blanket. Blanket eyepiece.
1: Silver Fuss.
0: Blanket Street Boys.
1: That's gold.
0: And Tanny loves a picnic.
1: Who?
0: 80s rapper MC Hamper.
1: Oh, very good, gold.
0: Happy time.
1: Gold as well.
2: Thank you.
0: All right, what have you got there?
1: The Frisbee Gees.
0: Oh,
1: all the brothers out there.
0: Right, a frisbee. Wow, you got creative. What else is in this scene?
1: Well, I'm glad you asked.
0: Oh, no.
1: You're at the, just turn right from the Frisbee Gees and you'll see the Bocce Boys.
0: Oh,
1: a little
0: Bocce, someone's fancy. Who's carrying? Have you got everything? You got the wine? You got the gauze? You got the Bocce, Dad? You got the Bocce?
1: And who's that holding a kite? It's Katy Perry.
0: Oh, wow.
1: And then, geez, I'm really jealous because Eminem's got a really nice spot under the tree.
0: Yeah?
1: He's slim in the shady.
0: Oh, that's gold. All gold's there, Rio. Okay, what have you got then on this auspicious day, National Picnic Day? We're looking for your picnic bands. Wet blankets.
1: Silver.
0: Ants at work.
1: Silver plus.
0: Limp basket.
1: Gold.
0: The Mighty Mighty Picnic Baskets.
1: Silver.
0: Bread Zeppelin.
1: Silver.
0: Drinks are in the Eskimo, Joe.
1: Gold.
0: Very good, Joshua. Rock spaghetti.
1: Silver plus. Oh, silver.
0: Rachel, well done. Sandwich Garden.
1: Silver.
0: Blanket 182.
1: Gold.
0: Stevie Picnics.
1: Gold.
0: Katie, that's very good. Kit Kat Stevens.
1: Silver.
0: Limp Cheese Biscuit.
1: Silver plus.
0: Lincoln, Let's Go to the Park.
1: Silver.
0: That's good, Natty. That should have been a gold. Pick Nickelback.
1: Gold.
0: Well done, Deacon, on the school run. Esky Club 7.
1: Gold.
0: Simply Red Cordial.
1: Silver plus.
0: Drinks are in the Eskimo, Joe. Josh, I've already read it out. Please stop sending it in. It's very good. Silver picnic chair.
1: Silver plus.
0: Pearl Jam sandwich.
1: Yummy, gold.
0: Mm. Wine Coolio bag.
1: Gold.
0: Ben Folds chair.
1: Gold as well.
0: Richard, very, very good. Adam and These Damn Ants.
1: Silver plus.
0: Hacky Sack Street Boys. Do you remember the old Hacky Sack? Yeah. I had one of those.
1: Gold.
0: Glenn, well done. The Finsker Brothers. That's very good.
1: That's gold plus. Very good.
0: Get your bocce.
1: Mmm.
0: Blanket Sinatra. Not Frank, blank. Blanket Sinatra.
1: Silver.
0: And Basket Boys.
1: Gold.
0: All right, who is winning?
1: Stephen with the Finsker Brothers.
0: That's the Christian O'Connell Show for today. 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
11: Good evening. Welcome to the 80s and 8. Shane Bryan with you. Coming up tonight, we take a look at the legacy left behind by the Angels as we chat with John Brewster.

0: Can you believe 50 years and counting? That is how long the Angels have been entertaining us in Australia. We'll chat with John Brewster a little bit later in the show. Right now, though, let's get underway with Iggy Pop, Real Wild Child on the 80s at 8.
1: I'm a real wild one. Wild one. Wild one. Wild one.

0: You're on the 80s at 8. Shane Bryan with you. That was the Angels with Eat City. And we are chatting with John Brewster from the Angels for our 80s Artist Spotlight tonight.
1: What is it that keeps you excited about getting back up on stage?
2: Well, firstly, the band. The lineup that we have at the moment is just phenomenal. I mean, so have many lineups of this band, but my son Tom is playing drums and he's incredible. He's there because he's a really great drummer.
1: Yeah.
2: Because Nick Dorton went from the drums to front singing when we parted company.
1: And he's a great singer too. Does a great job.
2: Oh, he's amazing. I've known about Nick since he was at school. He was at school with my son Sam and wonderful drummer. So when Dave Gleason joined us, so did Nick on the drums, and he was doing backing vocals and stuff. But, we parted company with Dave on the best of terms. He's a mate, It just got busy.
1: Is there a favourite period for you in terms of creativity?
2: Yeah, very much so. And that was that early period around about 77, 78, 79, 80, probably, right through to 83. Got a little bit harder when we did 2 Minute Warning, but that period was incredible. I mean, the reality is we lived and breathed the band. Rick and I we'd go into the studio and we'd stay up all night in the studio. Yeah. And that's where things like the Take a Long Line guitar solo came from. We'd be there and we'd start singing some of the solos. And
1: yeah.
2: I think that's why they're so memorable. I mean, Rick is a very melodic lead guitar player. You remember his leads. When we did France in 2015, we played this gig called Le Forum and it was like full house, there's only 600 people, but they sang Rick's guitar solos. It was like they were part of the band. It was incredible.
0: Wow. Great chat with John Brewster from the Angels. And, of course, yes, they are touring. They will continue touring while ever they can actually hold those guitars, I think. If you want to take a listen to the whole interview, you can head over to iHeart app and look for Long Way to the Top with Shane Bryan. Coming up after the break, Prince and the Revolution and Kiss on the 80s at 8.
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0: That wraps up the 80s at 8 tonight. Tomorrow night, our classic 80s album is the defining John Lennon album, Double Fantasy. I'm just sitting here watching the wheels go round and round. I really love to watch them roll. It is the moment that changed everything, not just for John Lennon and Yoko, but the world. We'll take a look at the creation of Double Fantasy and the aftermath with John Lennon's death. That's coming up tomorrow night on the 80s at 8. Catch you then. Thanks for keeping me company.
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0: 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Morning, Patsy.
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0: Good morning, Rio.
2: Hello.
0: And good morning, intern Pete.
3: Very good morning.
0: So we're trying to get intern Pete down to Melbourne this week so he can go and be tailgate Pete on Friday, because people are going to be down at the MCG tailgating from about 6 a.m. The game starts at 10:30 a.m, but obviously this is a big deal, and it's getting bigger every day. Every day there's more coverage about it. However, the way this company works is about three different people need to speak to Pete. Bearing in mind, the old show used to just waste money. This is the opposite of that. Three different people need to verify if Pete can approve to fly here. If not, Pete is happy to drive his mum's blue Holden Commodore. Wow. Said, you won't make it, mate. You won't make it to the end zone, Pete.
3: It's got good stickers on it, though.
0: You can't drive here. What kind of company is this?
4: One return flight from Sydney to Melbourne.
0: Yes.
4: Come on.
3: Not bad, not bad. $1,200 one way. It's not bad, I thought, really, anyway, for the last minute.
0: Do you think it's high because of NFL? Because 50% of people are going to be out of state who are coming here.
3: I was just having
0: bloody hell. We'll definitely drive, mate.
3: Yeah, definitely drive. All there is.
0: How selfish that you insist to be flown around this country.
4: What about the train? Isn't
1: take
4: there that
1: the train?
3: Oh, that over that flex bus or something.
0: Listen, guys, we're Australia's first ever national commercial radio show. 6 months in, we can't go. Let's get him a train pass.
3: Is there
0: a bus? Can he get the Greyhound?
4: Maybe someone could give him a lift if someone's driving down with a carpool. Oh, we could pay for half of the petrol.
0: Listen,
4: maybe.
0: Guys, we're 6 months into this national show.
4: And we're already out of money, I guess.
0: Yesterday, a delivery guy turned up, right? I recognised the last time I saw him was during lockdown. And he went, bloody hell, I thought the show's doing really well. You've downsized. Is everything okay?
1: Nice. None of your business.
3: You're living here now?
0: It's like, I thought, you know, I'm reading, the numbers are good. Is everything okay? I had to pay something. He goes, are you going to be good for this?
1: No.
0: Do you need to put it on layaway? Now, I said everything's going great, and I said I'd say hello this morning to Colin at 6, because he's on the road at 6. He's now going to hear that one of the team are looking at driving to Melbourne.
4: I was right about the downside. Dire straits.
0: Things are not looking good for that show right now after 6 months. You're going to be on the plane, Pete.
3: Absolutely, for sure. If everything gets approved, which would be great. The tight side of the dial.
0: Save our Depler.
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0: Christian O'Connell Show, extra time waster. We're looking for your geek movies. Ryan in Rio's wheelhouse, been begging me all year, please, can we do something? I know everyone's excited about the NFL, but in my community, it's all about, it's Star Trek week, you know?
1: They're stealing our thunder.
0: They really are, aren't they? The big jocks. It's the. It's an age-old story. The stuff in you in lockers down at the MCG Friday morning. Wedgies all round. 49ers offering free wedgies to geeks if you want to come. All righty. If I had Lego, I'd brick you.
1: Gold.
0: Tim's put in brackets, Christian, Lego is very nerdy, in my opinion, but I'll let Rio be the judge of that. He already has, Tim. There's something about Rio.
1: There's something cool about Rio, if that's what you mean.
0: Absolutely, absolutely, own it.
1: Gold.
0: Well done, who's that? That's Paul. Elon Kane Polly.
1: Silver plus.
0: Christian, pass this on to Rio. I didn't know he was a fellow LARPer. Welcome to come down Friday night to Swordcraft. Be there by 7 p.m. He would not last a full two-hour game.
1: I have seen them down, actually not too far from me. Is that the people that dress up in medieval outfits and then they joust and stuff like that?
0: See, you know an awful lot about it. You're a LARP denier.
1: I've seen them.
0: Yeah, it's calling you. Conan the Librarian.
1: Gold.
0: Spock to the future.
1: Silver.
0: Pie Hard.
1: Silver.
0: The Dark Knight.
1: Gold.
0: Get him to the geek.
1: Gold.
0: Oh, that's very good, David. Well done. I know what coding you did last summer.
1: Silver plus.
0: The Hills Have Pocket Organizers. There's a phrase from the past.
1: Gold plus.
0: Dude, Where's My Starship?
1: Silver.
0: 10 Things I Hate About R2-D2.
1: Gold.
0: Oh, Alf, that's very good. Christian, not BMX Bandits, but Basement Bandits.
1: Gold.
0: Brock, well done. Christian, not Captain Phillips, but Captain Physics.
1: Silver.
0: The Shawshank Retainer.
1: Silver plus.
0: National Lampoon's Anime House.
1: Silver.
0: We built a CPU.
1: Silver.
0: And Tech Story.
1: Gold.
0: All right, who is winning the flowers? Thanks to Flowers for Everyone.
1: The Hills Have Pocket Organizers.
0: There you go. You are today's winner. Brand new time waste this morning, 8:30. Your picnic bands.
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0: Christian O'Connell's show. 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
0: 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Do not bring my name into this. 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
2: 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We don't need to be. 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

0: Christian O'Connell Show. Christian, earlier this morning, I heard Rio say that CPU stands for Computer Processing Unit. It's incorrect. It actually stands for Central Processing Unit. Jared, he is kicking himself.
1: I'm not a geek, so I wouldn't know such a thing.
0: No,
1: I'm
0: not a geek. He is kicking himself. No, he waits. He's back with the lads tomorrow night at LARP Club. Christian, rate my week 5 out of 5 for me. Today is my last day at work before I take annual leave off to the Cook Islands for my 50th next week. Lisa. Christian, my week sucks so far. I give it 2 out of 5.
2: No.
0: My husband has influenza, but it's man flu on steroids. Me and my girls can't hack being in the house with him. Wowee, how quickly we said goodbye to Father's Day.
1: They're the victim in this situation.
0: Emma, Christian, my week so far, 5 out of 5. The weather is turning and going for walks in the sun again. It's such a simple pleasure that it can lift a week and a mood. Bit of you said, Emma. Plus, meal prep for the whole week, so less time cooking, more time for leisure and fun. Leisure time feels like an old-fashioned phrase, doesn't it?
3: Yes.
0: What do you do with your leisure time? Yes. Does anyone have hobbies these days? Don't tell me we're spending too long on our phones that we don't have. Someone asked me the day what hobbies I have, and I was like, none.
1: Stamp collecting.
0: What's happened, like, Jim, when people used to have hobbies?
3: Yeah.
0: What would you say is yours, Pats?
3: Oh.
0: We don't have hobbies, do we?
3: No, I don't.
0: Too busy. If your parents, you're too busy anyway.
3: Yeah, that's it. I'd say like wandering through antique shops, but I don't even do that anymore.
1: Remember you were going to buy a church, Patsy?
3: I would love to buy a church. I would still love to buy a church to live in, like a little weekender. You know, it's my dream.
1: That could be a hobby.
4: Sorry.
3: Could it? What? I couldn't do it out though.
4: Church buying.
3: Yeah.
0: Yeah, I actually regret I asked now.
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0: Every Wednesday on the show, we look for your stories and we celebrate them of coincidence and chance. We call it What Are the Odds?
1: I've got a mate and his wife, both coppers. His ute got stolen a few months later. Sees one advertised and they're looking at the cover on the back and they look at some stitching that they knew that they'd done. And they thought, this is our ute. They come back with the coppers and they busted a power ring in the end.
2: Both of my daughters have the same freckle on the same hand as each other and the same spot as me.
3: I was going to a New Year's Eve party. It was a fancy dress party. I was dressed as Russell Coit, full Russell Coit regalia, and pull up into the bottle shop. In the car in front of me is Glenn Robbins, the guy who plays Russell Coit.
0: We are blessed with these stories. I forgot about that one. Outstanding. This email here, amazing story from Lisa. To Christian, a team, a friend told me a story. As soon as he told me, I thought, this is a story for Christian, what are the odds? My friend was on a holiday in Bali and borrowed a book from the book library at the hotel. When he opened the book, a photo fell out. He was astonished to find it was a photo of his older sister from when she was younger. There was also some writing in the book he recognised as her handwriting. Of course, this would arouse some curiosity. He contacted his sister. It turns out she had been in Bali 40 years prior and had left the book behind at a completely different hotel.
4: Oh, that's crazy.
0: Not realising she'd left a photo of herself. She'd been using it as a makeshift bookmark.
4: What
0: are the odds that the very same book would end up in her brother's hand 40 years later in a completely different hotel?
5: Oh,
0: Lisa, this is an incredible... Anyone else getting goosebumps?
5: Yeah.
0: That is an incredible story. Lisa, thank you so much for sharing that. All right, what have you got? 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
29: Jonesy and Amanda, those are names that you would never forget.
30: It's showtime.
31: Well, hello there, Amanda. I was a little bit worried there for a minute. I was thought I'd left my parking
4: oven
31: light on my motorcycle, and I sent you a text because I got to work here before you, and I sent you a text, can you just check to see if my parking light is on my bike because I don't want to finish the show and have a flat battery.
4: Have you checked your phone? Because by the time I got your message, I was in the lift and it was too late for me to look, and I said to you, I'm in the lift, I can't look.
31: And you'd say, what, you ride a motorbike? So anyway, I just went down in the lift. We're on the 16th floor.
4: Yeah.
31: I went down in the lift. I went down there, checked the bike. Everything was tickety-boo. Got back in the lift, and then it was probably about half a second, 2 seconds, but it didn't move. And I went, imagine if I was trapped in that lift.
4: Well, I did have a bit of a tinker. I'm surprised it worked so well.
31: With the lift?
4: Yeah. The maintenance guy and I said, can you just keep him out for half an hour?
31: Right.
4: But is this
31: what would you do?
4: Is this your version
31: get
4: of...
31: Get Carl Stephan on. No, have you got
4: he's got some time on his hands. Would this be your version, leaving your bike light on, of leaving the oven on? I often think I've left the garage door open. I think we've spoken about this.
31: That's the worst.
4: I heard about the number of times I drive around my block just to check if my garage door's open. And even if I see it's closed, I think, can I trust what I've just seen? There is a technique, apparently, where when you close the garage door, you go, brrgurk! You make a parrot noise or you make a loud noise. So you think, yes, I've made that loud noise. I remember doing it.
31: Or you get the automatic close feature. So once you go out, it automatically closes.
4: I've never heard of such
31: a thing. We had one of those on my old house, but my wife would leave the garage like she was leaving the bat cave. You know, the... driving around, the door would be open.
4: So it would just automatically close.
31: Well, yes, you'd hope, but then you come home and all your stuff's just on display.
4: Yeah, yeah, yeah. There's too much anxiety involved in that.
31: Yeah.
4: I'd rather go, bagurk!
31: I'm going to stick to the bagurk.
4: Yeah, stick to the bagurk.
31: That's a good idea. Yeah. That's a good tip to be getting into the day.
4: Indeed.
31: Have you been following this algorithm thing, Albo and his algorithm?
4: Well,
31: Albo's algo?
4: I think they're mooting some very interesting changes to the algorithm. Emma Gillespie will give us all the information about that.
31: I watched Ray Gun last night, the Ray Gun documentary on Netflix.
4: About Ronald Reagan?
31: No. No, about Rachel Gunn.
4: I was going to watch it this weekend. You watched
31: it's
4: it
31: worth
4: last
31: watching.
4: Night?
31: I've got some thoughts about it.
4: Okay, we'll talk about that.
31: And we can't do anything until we do the Fast Five. It's Jonesy and Amanda driving you home for Jam Nation. 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

0: Hello there, it's Jonesy Demander. 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
4: Fast Five.
0: The Fast Five, five questions. Can you go all the way and answer all five questions correctly? If you do that, Amanda will say...
5: Well, if you answer question five correctly, you get a $250 Bevels Jewellery gift voucher. That's got to be good.
0: Could be you, Andrew of Cronulla.
5: Hello, Andrew.
6: How are you?
5: I'm very well. How are you going?
6: I'm good, Jonesy. I was down the beach this morning and I thought it was you laying on the rocks in your sperm suit, but it was a seal.
0: Thank you, Andrew.
5: Dare I ask what kind of suit that was?
6: If you've seen him dressed up in that bloody suit that he wears, like, yeah. God almighty.
5: Oh, okay, what suit's he talking bad. About?
0: It's
5: your
0: wetsuit. Just a normal wetsuit, Andrew. What would you have me wear?
6: Oh, well, boardies, mate. Come on.
0: Oh, boy, it depends if it's
6: show
0: cold.
6: Your muscles.
5: Okay. Oh, that's where we run into trouble, Andrew.
0: This is what you like. Oh, okay. What are you going to join Andrew's side?
5: Andrew, here's the question. Question number one. On Friday, the MCG will host a regular season game of which sport for the very first time in Australia?
6: NFL.
5: NFL. Yes, it's the Los Angeles Rams taking on the San Francisco 49ers. There's been so much fun watching the players take part in the food, the drink, the culture, the language, where are the kangaroos, all of that kind of stuff. There's a journo who's with them who's been documenting all his food, and it's just brilliant.
0: And Christian McCaffrey, he just loves our coffee.
7: It's been great. Yeah, the coffee's unbelievable. I don't know why nobody talked about that as much as they should have beforehand.
5: Someone slipped him a Pablo.
0: We take for granted how good coffee, not just in Melbourne, but all of Australia. You go to 7-Eleven, you get a decent coffee. You go to America and it's just slop.
5: Yeah.
0: It's terrible stuff.
5: When I grew up, Mum used to have the Pablo, which was coffee essence, really.
0: Mm-hmm.
5: But she'd put it into the tins of International Roast so that it seemed a bit more posh. It was a confusing time for me.
0: Andrew, let's play Riff Raff.
1: Any old Riff Raff backstage?
2: Oh, riff raff everywhere. Got you, I understand. Got to keep out the riff raff.
5: Okay, Andrew, what song has this riff?

0: Andrew? Think about me in a
1: Rosanna
0: wetsuit.
1: Rosanna Tattoo?
2: Rosanna by who?
0: It's not tattoo.
2: No, but the song title is correct.
0: I'll wear a tighter wetsuit for you, Andrew. Next time I'm down the beach. Do you know the answer to that? It's Jonesy and Amanda driving you home for Jam Nation.
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0: Hello there, it's Jonesy Demander driving you home. 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
0: Fast Five.
4: Question number two, let's play another jingle. It's Riff Raff.
2: Can I riff?
0: What are you doing?
5: Any old Riff Raff backstage.
6: Oh, Riff Raff everywhere.
7: Got you, I understand. Got to keep out the Riff Raff.
0: Emily is in Daleston.
4: Hi, Emily.
0: Daleston, old Daleston.
8: Hey, how are we?
4: Very
0: good, how
4: well,
0: are you?
4: Thank you. Now, Andrew, our previous caller, kind of guessed the song name, but he got the band wrong. What song features this riff?
0: Any answers there, Emily?
8: Yep, it's Rosanna by Toto.
4: By Toto,
8: it
4: that's Toto. It. The Toto is the name of a very famous toilet brand in Japan.
0: Is it really?
4: Yeah. Flushed with success.
0: Not tat.
4: They want to be number one on the charts, not number two. I don't know why they don't use that in their kind of promotional work.
0: Any ideas there, Emily, why they don't use that?
8: Not sure.
4: Okay. Question number three. This is multiple choice. King Wilhelm Alexander of the Netherlands has secretly performed what second job for many decades? Is he A, an airline pilot, B, a fireman, C, a swimming pool lifesaver? A, B, or C?
8: C.
4: No, it's not a swimming pool lifesaver.
0: Michael's in Indenza Park.
4: Hi, Michael.
9: Hello.
4: Hello. So this is, talk about a working royal, King Wilhelm Alexander of the Netherlands. He secretly performed what second job for many decades, an airline pilot or a fireman?
9: Airline pilot.
4: Yeah, he said he's rarely recognised while he's in the uniform. So there you go.
0: Well, because he'd be flying the plane.
4: Yeah.
0: And then so when he was the king, did he mention that he was a pilot?
4: I don't know.
0: How do you know a pilot's in the room?
4: Tell me.
0: Don't worry, they'll tell you.
4: You come from a family of pilots and you're the big blabber.
0: No, they never shut up about it. They make me do it. Which video game series includes the Ocarina of Time?
4: No, you're barking up the wrong tree
0: Michael,
4: there.
0: We both know. Everyone knows you're wrong.
4: Let's save all a bit of time. Hello, Amy of Seven Hills. How are you?
10: Hi, good, thanks.
4: There's a video game series that includes the Ocarina of Time. I don't know if I'm speaking English, but apparently these are words.
0: Donald Trump's just had a crack of it, one of his AI things.
4: Has he? So what video game series would it be?
10: Ooh, I'm thinking it's The Legend of Zelda.
4: Yes, it is.
0: You know it. This is question five, Amy.
4: Here we go, Amy, the big final question.
0: What major tennis tournament is underway in New York?
10: Oh, I don't know.
4: Have a
10: I
4: think.
10: Have no idea.
4: Have a guess. A major tennis tournament? Nope, Jonesy's saying time's up.
0: Well, you know, what is it with you? Is it not everyone gets a prize? You got to know the answers to this
4: stuff. Okay.
0: You don't see it happen on Tipping Point. You don't see it happening on all the other quiz shows.
4: All right, Brendan.
0: Steve,
4: bully. Might get a bit of PTSD.
0: Let's welcome to Amanda's Nice Space Show. Everyone gets a prize. Steve's in Mascot.
4: Hello, Steve.
11: Hello.
4: Hello. Which major tennis tournament is underway in New York right now?
11: US Open.
0: There
4: US Open.
0: That's what it's going to be. Concise, precise, correct, winner. Congratulations, Steve. You've won the Jam Pack, a $250 Bevels jewellery gift voucher. Don't miss Bevel's iconic Diamond Rush sale, Saturday the 12th of September. Steve, anything you'd like to add?
11: I love to thank you guys. Love listening to your station. Have a great day.
4: Thank you, Steve.
0: It's textbook praise as well.
4: Thank you, Steve. Well, coming up in the next half hour, TikTok.
0: If all the listeners could be like Steve.
4: TikTok Tucker. We're going to start with a breakfast cereal, but we're going to make something savoury out of it. It might end up being unsavoury. I'm not sure.
0: I'm looking forward to it. It's coming up. It's Jonesy Demander driving you home for Jam Nation. On 4CA.

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0: hello there. It's Jonesy and Amanda driving you home. It's Wednesday. That means it's TikTok Tucker Day.
1: You hungry?
2: TikTok. I enjoy cooking bacon and stop working with flour.
3: You're making slack.
4: What are you?
5: An idiot sandwich.
6: Gonna make you go yuck.
0: It's where Amanda and I share a microphone and I'm happy for it. No, I'm not. I'm just doing the DJ stuff and then you can do your talent-y bits.
7: Oh, this is where we make recipes you may have seen on TikTok. This is from a guy, an Australian guy called Toby Wilson, who I follow on socials. And he often makes things from old Australian cookbooks. And some of them are horrendous and he'll acknowledge that. This one he thinks is pretty good. It's Weet-Bix gnocchi. So it's taking classic Aussie Weet-Bix but making a pasta sauce with them. Or a pasta with them.
0: I like when Jemai Rice says gnocchi. Go and say gnocchi.
8: Gnocchi.
7: You were hoping he's going to say gnocchi, weren't you? So we start with 7 Weet-Bix. There's a couple of steps in this process. Mm-hmm. 1, 2, 3, 4, 5, 6, 7. We break up the Weet-Bix in the bowl. 7 Weet-Bix. I add boiled water to this. And the point is I've got boiled water, eggs and flour. Mm. And to make kind of like a porridgey paste. Watch your hands. I'm about to pour boiling water.
0: I've got some good ASMR.
7: Okay, all right, that'll do. I need to pour this in now. Okay, I'm adding. How much do you reckon about that?
0: That looks like about a cup of hot water.
7: No, that wasn't a cup. I don't think.
0: Well,
7: do you think that's a good amount?
0: Your hands in there. It's boiling
7: water. I'm supposed to stir it all up. I'm going to use a knife.
0: Isn't it bad luck to stir with a knife?
7: I've never heard that. So I'm stirring. You do that, because
0: it's bad luck though.
7: Add to boiled water. Now we add in 2 eggs. You ready?
0: Yep.
7: 2 eggs are going in. There's 1 egg. And here's another egg. I think we might need a spoon. Are you okay with that?
0: Yeah.
7: Another egg. And then we add a cup of flour. Ready for the cup of flour?
0: Well, you're really going quickly on this.
7: Well, we kind of have to, or else you'll say I'm going too slowly. Mm. Let me get my hands in there.
0: Get your hands in there.
7: Okay, so
0: it's
7: I'm
0: like
7: going to
0: like Nonna
7: just
0: used to make.
7: Oh, it is hot. Boiling water. Okay. Yep. Can you move over? Move out of the way. Thank you.
0: Sure.
7: So I'm mashing, going to munch all this up. Once I've done that, what you can do is get some of that flour and put it all over the desk, please. I know you don't like to do this. We've got to make a floured surface so I can roll it into a log.
0: I hate this.
7: Oh, it's hot too.
0: Yeah, because it's hot.
7: Okay, hurry up.
0: I've got it on my fingers. Okay. Right here. Just a liberal amount?
7: Can you get my microphone out of the flour?
0: Okay.
7: Okay.
0: That's as liberal as you get, eh?
7: So we just, I don't even know what that means. So.
0: Right on.
7: Now, we just are going to roll this into some big kind of pasta log.
0: Okay, like a dough.
7: Like a dough. And then I'm going to roll it into some long stringy bits and chop them up so they're like gnocchi.
0: Yeah.
7: What
0: well,
7: do you think?
0: It looks like of a gnocchi consistency.
7: It's actually coming together quite well, considering.
0: Yeah. Okay.
7: All right, well, we'll come back.
0: Well, you keep doing that.
7: I'll keep doing this.
0: You keep kneading it.
7: All right.
0: And we'll come back and see how it's all going.
7: All right.
0: On the other side of this. It's Jonesy and Amanda driving you home for Jam Nation.
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0: Hello there, it's Jonesy Demander driving you home. It's TikTok Tucker Wednesday.
1: You hungry?
2: TikTok.
3: I enjoy cooking bacon and stop working with flour.
2: You're making slap.
4: What are you?
5: An idiot sandwich.
2: Gonna make you go yuck.
0: When we last left, Mama Nana, Amanda, behind, hey Nonna, she's making the old time gnocchi.
6: I'm making Weet-Bix gnocchi. And the whole time those songs have been playing, you've been upsetting everyone on the team because you've been using too much flour and interfering. This is not for you, Brendan.
0: Anyway. I haven't interfered with anyone on the team.
6: Okay, what's happening now? We've got 7 Weet-Bix, we've got boiled water, 2 eggs and a cup of flour. So we now have our pasta, Weet-Bix pasta. We roll it out into a long roll.
0: Yep.
6: So we can slice it to make our gnocchi. Is that small, a bit smaller? I don't want to roll it because it's not the right. It's Weet-Bix.
0: Because it hasn't got enough flour on it?
6: No, it's got so much flour.
0: Yeah, right. Yeah, it's sticking a bit, is it?
6: No, it's not actually. It's not sticking at all.
0: Sure.
6: And it wouldn't have either. Okay, that's a nice long log.
0: Yep.
6: And here's another nice long log.
0: Yep.
6: It looks like a snake. It's a bit scaly because we've got so much flour on it.
0: Mm-hmm.
6: Okay. Are we happy with that, Brenda?
0: Yeah, it looks good.
6: Good. Okay, what I do now is I use this knife to slice it into gnocchi bits. There's one.
0: Do you use the knife upside down like that?
6: Yeah, I do. That's the point.
0: Right.
6: Thank you for questioning.
0: Well, ironically, it's not because you're using the other side.
6: No, I'm not. I'm using the flat side. That's use.
0: Is that what you use?
6: Yeah. Mr. I know how to make gnocchi, he said and told everyone to rack off. Although Jacinda's an excellent cook and cooks Italian all the time because she's Italian.
0: Yeah.
6: All right. These are our gnocchi
0: bits.
6: Just
0: looks a bit sloppy.
6: Does a bit. Not because of the flour. It's just because it's a friggin' Weet-Bix.
0: I don't know what the matter with you is.
6: Okay, so what happens now? We're going to put this into some boiling water. We're going to heat up some pasta sauce.
0: We're not
6: going to
0: stand and watch water boil, are we?
6: Well, it'd be more entertaining than this.
0: Oh, of course.
6: And then we are going to bring it to the boil in boiling water and then add some pasta sauce and then you can friggin' eat it.
0: I think it's already come to the boil in here. Okay, so what we'll do...
6: I just said what we're going to do.
0: And we'll get Digital Jenna to follow us and people on Instagram Live. Let's do it. We'll do it live. We'll put Instagram Live and we'll come back.
6: But if you want to watch us boil water, join Instagram Live.
0: Yeah, please,
6: right
0: JonesyDemander.com. Is it Joe? What's our thing?
7: JonesyDemander.
0: Yeah, do that. Coming
6: now
0: up.
6: With added flour.
0: Weet-Bix gnocchi like Nonna used to make. It's Jonesy Demander driving you home for Jam Nation.
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0: Showtime! Well, hello. Well, this is a new realm for us. We combined our live radio show, Old School, with modern-day technology, Instagram stories, because we didn't want you to sit there and listen to us boil water.
6: No, so we made you watch us do it instead on Instagram
0: for
6: Live.
0: For people to do it.
6: So here's the thing. We have rolled out our gnocchi. This is Weet-Bix.
0: This is for TikTok Tucker.
6: TikTok Tucker. We've got eggs. We've got flour. Mm-hmm. And rolled it all together. It's now boiling. And what normally happens with gnocchi, you put it in the boiling water and it rises to the surface. Because they're a different consistency to regular gnocchi, I'm not sure how it's happening. It's boiling as we speak.
0: I know that it went very smoothly here just before.
6: All right, these are our gnocchi
0: bits.
6: Just
0: looks a bit sloppy.
6: Does a bit. Not because of the flour, it's just because it's a friggin' Weet-Bix.
0: As I said.
6: You couldn't stop interfering. You were doing your own bit out there as well.
0: A fresh jar of skip.
6: And we've got some pasta sauce we'll be adding to it. We will taste it next.
0: It's Jonesy and Amanda driving you home for Jam Nation. It's better music.
6: And more of it.
0: On 4CA.

0: Hello there, it's Jonesy Demander driving you home. It's a three-stage TikTok Tucker today.
1: You hungry?
2: Stop.
3: TikTok. I enjoy cooking bacon and stop working with flow. You're making slap.
1: You're not a bad Tucker.
4: What are you?
5: An idiot sandwich.
6: Gonna make you go, yeah.
0: We make food from TikTok and eat it today. What are we eating?
7: It's Weet-Bix gnocchi. This is the moment of truth, or the moment of the truth, as Miguel would say. 7 Weet-Bix, boiled water, 2 eggs, a cup of flour has made these gnocchi, which have held their shape in the boiling water. They look a little bit like brains, but they've held their shape. So I'm going to put a few of those in the bottom of... Don't panic, Ryan. Look at Ryan's little face.
0: You'll be all right, mate. Yeah, they do. It looks like meatballs. IKEA meatballs sans the sauce.
7: Or sans the proper colour.
0: Right.
7: Okay, so I've got 3 little gnocchis in there to market.
0: Because largely gnocchi is always, it's usually made with potato.
7: Yes.
0: So here we are using Weet-Bix instead of potato.
7: Can you take that lid off there?
0: So financially, is it much of a saving?
7: I don't know if you'd do this for the finance.
0: Now, what tomato sauce we got here? We got the...
7: Legos.
0: We're not using mutti.
7: Ready? I'm going to put this on top.
0: Because I love mutti.
7: Okay.
0: That's good.
7: So put that there.
0: That's a lot of sauce.
7: Yeah, well, to disguise the flavour of the Weet-Bix. And now I'm just going to put some Parmesan cheese on the top.
0: Okay, oh, you're good, yeah.
7: Ready?
0: Yep.
7: He goes, watch out, it's going to be a bit of a mess. Here comes some Parmesan.
0: Nice. Is
7: that enough? There you go.
0: Cool. No, it smells good.
7: Okay. Now I'm going to, Ryan.
1: Yeah.
7: This one's yours. I don't think you need a spoon. I think just a fork should do it.
0: Mm-hmm.
7: In you go. And you have to try everything.
1: Yep.
7: And Brendan, here you go. Try everything.
0: Thanks, Nonna Giuseppe.
7: Okay. Nonna Giuseppe. What a confused family. Right, mix it up. Take a bit of the Weet-Bix. It's like a rubber ball.
0: Can
7: you break into it?
0: If I had a blindfold on, I'd feel it's gnocchi. Let's go in. Okay. Oh, wow. Wow. Yeah. Yeah. That is really good.
7: It actually works. What do you think, Ryan?
0: I like it.
7: Yeah, if they were smaller, they're too big for gnocchi. It was hard to roll them smaller in the time we had. Mm. If they were smaller, I think they'd be perfect gnocchi.
0: I think it's perfect gnocchi.
7: That surprisingly tastes
0: I think that's amazing.
7: Very
0: maybe
7: nice.
0: A bit of pepper, maybe a bit of salt.
7: Yeah, but I think the concept works weirdly.
0: Maybe a little bit more flour on the gnocchi.
7: Okay, the concept works.
0: I say 2 thumbs up.
7: Yeah, I do too.
0: Just like Nonna used to make.
6: Making slap, gonna make you go yuck.
7: Well, coming up next, Holly Willoughby. She's an English TV personality.
0: Sorry.
7: You okay? It's hot.
0: I couldn't stop eating.
7: English TV personality. She recently went on a TV show and told an extraordinary story about something that happened to a friend of hers. I'd like us all to share it next.
0: It's Jonesy Demander driving you home for Jam Nation.
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16: 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Hey,

0: Hello there. It's Jonesy and Amanda driving you home. That Weet-Bix gnocchi.
1: Crikey. I mean,
0: I thought it was the greatest thing in the world, but
1: Weet-Bix can be heavy anyway. And add eggs and flour and pasta sauce. It's sitting low.
0: And at this time of day, I'm just a little bit hungry, so you'll eat anything. Tile, cement.
1: You kept going.
0: And I did. I had another bowl of it. Now I just feel like,
1: I don't know how Iron Men do it. Well, look, let's get on to something that's less palatable even than that, shall we?
0: Sure.
1: I apologise for what you're about to hear, but this is a hilarious story. Holly Willoughby is a British TV presenter, much loved. She was recently on a morning talk show.
0: Mm-hmm.
1: Well, actually, I don't know if it was the morning. Luckily, we're in the afternoon, so this is
0: I think she'll be okay with that.
1: I don't know if we're okay with it. Wait till you hear the story. So she's talking about a date that a friend of hers had, and it went a little like this.
2: I had a friend. She was dating this guy. I think it was like the fourth date. So for whatever reason, I don't know why, but they decided that they were going to go back. I think it was to his house. They ended up having a bath together, so it's like nice.
3: Fine, yeah, romantic.
2: He'd run a bath, put the candles around the bath. So she was like, oh, this is nice. This is kind of cute. So they're in the bath, having a drink, all really sexy, nice, lovely. And then he gets out, has a and then gets back in the bath. That actually happened. Like, that actually
3: Sorry,
2: happened.
3: In what world?
2: I know. And in her...
3: Did he flag us? Was he like,
2: no,
3: I'm done?
2: She just sat there and she kept thinking, if he gets back in, this is over. Because if he gets back in...
3: It's not over if he gets back in. It's over anyway.
0: So
1: I'm presuming
0: bath.
1: From that...
0: The toilet's next to the bath.
1: Oh, she's goodness. Sitting in the bath and all this takes place. Wow. Wow.
0: That's odd.
1: One of the comments below it said, taking a smoking gun in the bath is crazy work.
0: That is.
1: But other people have added stories of their own about kind of I knew it was over when. Mm. I mean, yeah, as she said, if he gets back in the bath, it's over. Oh, really? I think a couple of steps back then from that, you
0: that is
1: red
0: odd
1: flags.
0: That you must be so comfortable to do that.
1: Just
0: unaware.
1: Deluded. Or who could be that unaware? Who?
0: He's a guy. Guys can
1: you
0: be pretty unaware.
1: Do that?
0: No, that's what I meant. I wouldn't do that in a million years. No way.
1: You'd do it in the bath.
0: No. There's no way I'd
1: no,
0: do that.
1: No, of course
0: there's
1: not.
0: There's no way.
1: There's some of the other stories are funny. This person says, I had a 38-year-old guy stay at my house, and next morning he asked if I had any Dimodon. I had no idea what it was, but he's very smart and I didn't want to look like an idiot. So I said, sorry. He asked me to walk 2 minutes to the chemist warehouse and get him some. I couldn't find it, so I had to ask someone. She led me to the children's section and apparently this is liquid paracetamol for children because he couldn't swallow, quote, big tablets. So instead of spending $2 on Panamax, I spent $14 on children's medicine for a 38-year-old man who was at home lying in my bed.
0: Poor little boy.
1: And she said, all because I didn't want him to think I was stupid. Meanwhile, he's drinking children's Panadol.
0: There you go.
1: Another one. I love this. Stayed the night with a guy after a date. The next morning, he said he'd drop me home. He walked out to his car, tinted windows. I couldn't see inside. I opened the passenger door and approximately 17,000 Red Bull cans fell out onto the ground. I asked why he had that many Red Bull cans in his car and he said, I haven't cleaned it out this year. Wow. Then he asked me to pick them up.
0: Oh.
1: So, there are a number
0: fellas.
1: Of

0: stories are kind of all about, I knew it was over when.
1: I get the tribal drummer beat for this.
0: Let's do it.
1: For sure. But it's over now. Damn right it is.
0: He, her, will take calls from everyone. I knew it was over when.
1: It's Jonesy and Amanda driving you home for Jam Nation. This is 4CA.

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2: 846 4CA.

0: Hello there, it's Jonesy Demander driving you home this Wednesday afternoon. Holly Willoughby is an English TV presenter and she tells the story of a friend on a romantic fourth date with a man. She and he are in the bath
1: having
0: at his place.
1: Having a sip of champagne.
0: Candles, flowers, all that stuff. Midway through the bath, he gets out, goes number two on the toilet next to the bath, finishes that, then gets back in the bath. You know, he must have taken the form guide with him. This lady knew it was over then and then when back in.
1: That's why she said if he gets back in, thinking if he gets back in, it ended a number of steps before that.
0: Yeah, I find that I find that incredibly odd.
1: Some of the other stories we've been hearing about a guy who had about 17,000 Red Bull cans in his car that just, he said, I haven't cleaned it this year. And they all fell out into the street and he asked her to clean them up. At certain points where you go, you know what?
0: It's hard.
1: It's over for me right here. I knew it was over when.
2: But it's over now.
0: Tribal Drama's beating for this. Patrick has joined us. Hello,
1: Patrick.
3: How you going, guys?
0: Good.
1: When did you know it was over?
3: Well, it's about the third date. We've done a road trip from Melbourne down to Geelong. Nice day out. And on the long drive back to Melbourne, just as we left Geelong, she, for no reason, explained that she's an anti-vaxxer, Trump supporter, and a flat earther.
0: Oh.
1: Oh, wow, the trifecta.
0: Jeepers.
3: Yeah. And then when we got back to Melbourne, she had left her car keys in Geelong.
0: Oh.
3: So it did, even longer.
1: Did you have to drive back with her again?
3: No, I let her sleep on the couch, and her friend brought them back the next day.
0: Oh, but still.
3: But very, very, very long night.
0: And, it's, you know, Geelong to Melbourne's not a big drive.
3: Well, it's a long, straight road with nowhere to pull over.
0: That's true.
1: And the thing is, it's all right to have political differences, but if they are philosophical differences about being an anti-vaxxer and flat earther, they are big. That's a big one.
0: And people can have their opinions, but, you know, you had the trifecta there, really.
1: Yeah.
0: Thank you, Patrick. That's a lot to wash past you. Thank you, Pat. Mark has joined us.
1: Hello, Mark. Tell us when you knew that it was all over.
4: Yes, g'day, James and Amanda. Look, years ago, I took out a girl on a date, and we went, at the end of the date, we went to one of these ice creameries. Mm-hmm. You know, they sell ice cream and sundaes and bananas and all those things. And I said to her, what would you like? You know, would you want something? She said, no, she doesn't want anything. So I ordered myself this big sundae with fruits and ice cream and everything. And when it came with this big nut on the top, like a big, like a pecan nut or something.
1: Mm-hmm.
4: And as I was about to take a bite, she said, oh, can I have some? And she took my spoon. And she ate that one bloody nut that I wanted on top. That was the only nut that she ate it. And that was the end of the day. That was the last time I took her out ever again. Because,
1: that's hilarious.
0: So she ate the nut off your sundae.
1: And you thought that tells you a lot about a person.
4: Well, look, you know, if I ask if you want something, you say no. But then to take mine and eat it, that just did it for me, you know.
1: Men hate that. They say, I won't have a dessert, but I'll have some of it.
0: That's why they have the my girlfriend is not hungry option on a menu.
1: Yeah.
0: Because you get your chips or your burger or whatever.
1: I get it. But I wouldn't take the one big nut.
0: Maybe she was testing you, Mark.
1: Well, I think Mark's happy it didn't go any further.
0: Yeah, maybe that's good.
1: These are great. Please keep them coming. I knew it was over when.
0: It's Jonesy Demander driving you home for Jam Nation.

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0: hey-ho, it's Jonesy D'Amanda driving you home. So you're in a romantic bath together, you got the candles, you got the flowers.
1: For starters, I'm not into sharing baths, are you?
0: Depends who it's with.
1: Well, what does that mean?
0: Well, you know, depends, like, you know.
1: If it's with Mr. T, you're saying you wouldn't be keen.
0: I pity the fool that doesn't share the bath with me. I'm just saying.
1: His jewelry would tarnish.
0: This is not about me. This is about Holly Willoughby, who is
1: a friend of hers,
0: an English presenter.
1: She told a story where she had a friend who was on a date, fourth date. They'd had a few drinks, were in the bath, was lovely and romantic, having champagne. He jumps out of the bath. There's a loo next to the bath. He uses it to do a number two and then proceeds to get back in the bath.
0: And
1: on every level, that's horrific.
0: So many. Because you're sitting at the bath, so you're...
1: Well, I know. We don't need to explore it. It's horrendous.
0: How unaware is this dude?
1: Yeah. Well, that's why she said this is the thing. I knew it was over when... ...
0: Drum. Is beating for this. Gary has joined us.
1: Hi, Gary. When did you know it was over?
2: Hi, how are you going? I knew it was over when we went to brunch and then we went on a walk just around the sort of Bondi area, and then she proceeded to stop me at the local rubbish pile that people had put up for council cleanup, and she wanted to help me carry her stuff back to her place.
0: Yeah.
2: And to this day, some friends of mine, we still call her the bin chicken.
0: The bin chicken.
1: So she found some stuff in a council cleanup and wanted on this sort of date to collect it, just to go fossick and find things.
2: Yes, yes.
0: Gary, what sort of stuff?
2: Oh, it was there was a bedhead and there was a box of, I guess, photo paper and a couple of other bits and pieces.
1: Look at Jonesy's face. He thinks he would do that.
0: I'm just thinking.
1: Oh,
0: that girl. I think you've been too hasty.
1: Oh, that's exactly something you would do.
0: In my world, that's a keeper.
1: Oh, thank you, Gary. I'm on your side.
0: Vicky has joined us.
1: Hello, Vicky.
3: Oh, hi.
1: Hello. How did you know it was over?
3: Oh, well. Met him, well, spoke to him on Bumble, chatting, everything was good. Yep. So he was like, well, I'll come out to see you and we'll go for dinner. I was like, okay, that'll be great. So we'll go to a little Italian. For about 20 minutes, half an hour in. I hate sharing food, but he said, oh, we'll share a pizza. We'll share a couple of starters, da-da-da. And I'm thinking, already, I'm getting the ick. And then he says, I've got something to tell you. I went, oh, I was wondering what that was. He proceeded to tell me that all the way through his marriage, he slept with prostitutes.
0: Oh.
1: Yeah, on the first date, he told you this?
3: On a first date, yeah.
1: And what do you say?
3: Well, I just sat there going, oh, wow, right, okay. Okay.
0: So he liked to share the pizza and the women,
1: And the information.
0: And he said,
1: keep your pie hole shut.
0: Vicky, that's weird that you don't share pizza.
1: Is that what you've taken from this story?
0: It's a pretty shareable food.
3: No, I know, but I don't like sharing.
0: Yeah, I know, but a pizza.
1: Brendan, you're missing the point of the story.
0: I hear what you're saying. Any other dish but a pizza, Vicky.
1: So we know, you can't, Brendan, eat the whole thing. You would overlook the prostitute bit and just be shocked that the pizza wasn't shareable.
0: Okay.
1: And you also would fossick around someone's council cleanup on a date to find some stuff.
0: Unfortunately, Vicky, I'm married.
1: Oh, come on.
0: Unfortunately.
1: Thank you for sharing all your stories.
0: But pizza, you know when you get a pizza?
1: I know how a pizza works. It may surprise you to hear.
0: Do you know, apropos of pizza, great news. You remember the New York Philly?
1: I've still got a cramp from that Weet-Bix.
0: I know. This is TikTok target from before. Do you want to Instagram live stories this during?
1: No.
0: Domino's had that New York Philadelphia pizza. It's back. The New York slice, you know, the big pizza?
1: Yeah.
0: They've brought it back.
1: Yeah, you can share that, Brendan.
0: Well, I'm just saying to Vicky, you couldn't eat one of those by yourself, no matter how much of a big guts you were.
1: Mm-hmm.
0: Thank you for all your calls.
1: Thank you.
0: Not saying you're a guts, Vicky.
1: Well, coming up, the Down Low with Emma Gillespie, there are big changes afoot, exciting changes and well-needed changes about Australian social media, so we're going to be talking about that.
0: Also, Instagram, it's Jonesy D'Amanda driving you home for Jam Nation.
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28: It's showtime.
0: How's the wheat bix gnocchi setting?
1: Oh,
0: not good? You keep making little faces.
1: Terrible stomach cramp.
0: Mm-hmm.
1: Actually, during that entire news break, you were saying, you were talking about pizza and why, how it has to be shared.
0: Well, no, it doesn't be shared. It's just, it's not really a meal unless it's a little mini pizza. But I find
1: but
0: largely.
1: The point of the story, which was.
0: From Vicky.
1: Vicky says she doesn't like to share pizza. She appreciates that's a quirk.
0: Sure.
1: The point of the story was she was having dinner for a first date with a man who said he slept with prostitutes throughout his marriage.
0: Mm-hmm.
1: That was the point of her story, not that she didn't like to share pizza.
0: Sure, sure,
1: and
0: sure.
1: And then you also were going on about how even on a first date, you would stop at a junk pile and pick up a bedhead.
0: No, we were just talking about he got the ick when she stopped at a hard rubbish pile and said, I wouldn't mind that bedhead. Can you give me a hand bringing it home?
1: And
0: it wasn't a mattress. It was a bedhead.
1: And you, on a, but I get that.
0: So I'd be okay with
1: no,
0: it.
1: No, on a date, I know. First date, I get that, you know, a couple of dates in. Hey,
0: yep.
1: Can you help me take this home?
0: Sure.
1: Would you on the first date have done what you have done previously and taken the rotisserie chicken from the shopping trolley that was left behind? Would you have done that on a date?
0: No.
1: Would you have said, hey, this is dinner covered. How economical.
0: Short story long. Roast chicken sitting on a trolley. I take my trolley back because I'm that sort of person. There's the chicken. It's time stamped at 11:20, that's when it was in the oven. This is 11:40. Some poor soul's gone back to their car and they've left the car park. That How do you food know is going to go to waste. Because I know. I looked around. I said, chicken here.
1: There's a chicken. Has anyone left a chicken?
0: There's a chicken here. I actually went up to people, strangers, like Mel Gibson and Ransom. Is this
1: before.
0: Your chicken? I did.
1: You're making this
0: I
1: up.
0: I said to a lady, is this your chicken?
1: Let me ask, would you do this on a first date?
0: You know, that's a tough one. What I would do.
1: Wow.
0: What I would do. Okay, let's role play this.
1: You'd say, look over there.
0: No, let's role play this up. We'd be walking back. No. Well, she'd be impressed because I'm taking my trolley back because I'm that sort of guy.
1: But you've taken it to the grocery store for a date.
0: What I could do is I just could bring the chicken back with me and I'd just say, oh, I forgot my chicken.
1: And I'd say, well, how come I can smell rotisserie chicken?
0: Why am I on a date with you?
1: There are too many questions to cover right
0: questions.
1: Now.
0: Let's speak about the algorithm or the alborithm.
1: Yes, Anthony Albanese is looking at a proposal before him to change and reset an algorithm so you have to opt in to an algorithm.
0: And everything I thought I knew about Rachel Gunn was changed when I watched the Ray Gunn documentary last night.
1: All of those things are to be discussed and more.
0: It's Jonesy and Amanda driving you home for Jam Nation. On 4CA.

0: Hello, it's Jonesy Demanda driving you home. What's hot, what's not? This is the our steaming hot download from Emma Gillespie.
1: Oh, wow. I think she'd prefer to be known as the features editor of the Oz Daily.
0: Of the Daily Oz, of course. Yeah. But
1: thank
0: I'm just
1: you.
0: Trying to, you know, in radio, we've got to have a good tagline, a bit of sizzle.
2: The steaming hot features editor of the Daily Oz.
0: There it is.
2: Straight on my LinkedIn.
0: Because these days it's all about sell the sizzle, not the steak. I don't know if you guys have noticed, but it's looking pretty vegan around here lately.
2: Well,
0: there's not much
2: I've
0: steak.
2: Got some sizzle for you.
1: Give us some sizzle.
2: The government is sizzling away with some draft legislation, but we're going to make it sound as sexy as possible.
0: Okay.
2: Social media algorithms, they have been dominating conversation over the past several years, obviously culminating in that social media ban for under 16s that was rolled out in December last year, the first of its kind in the world. Since then, much has been said about algorithms and more ways to kind of crank up this duty of care for social media platforms. Now, there was this big announcement yesterday, which comes after lengthy questioning of, you know, if you had the choice, would you go back to the way social media was 10 years ago? Back when we just saw chronological posts from our friends and family and people we chose to follow, we saw them in the order that they were uploaded. And if the government gets its way, that very well could soon be an option again.
1: Wow.
2: So yesterday it announced these new draft laws under a digital duty of care that would give social media users the ability to opt out of the algorithm altogether. This follows a huge campaign effort from Chanel Contos, the founder of Teach Us Consent, the youth-led consent charity. They launched this Fix Our Feeds campaign with this ask of, you know, algorithms need to be safer, particularly for young people, but for people everywhere. So that culminated in this announcement, the headline change being that platforms will have to send new and existing users a notification that will give you a choice over what your algorithm looks like as a default feed. So you can opt in to a personalized algorithm. That's like what you've got now, a recommended feed based on, you know, some very mysterious calculations going on in Silicon Valley. Or you can opt out and you will just see content from the people you follow in the order that it is posted.
1: That's amazing. Would this be world-leading?
2: It would be world-leading in terms of the strength of this reform and the legislation. Something similar was rolled out in the EU, but it only holds platforms with a certain size of subscribers to account, whereas this goes beyond just the big platforms of Meta, Snapchat, TikTok. The duty of care would also cover online games, big one for young people, kids especially. It would cover AI chatbots and apps as well. So platforms would have this responsibility. The onus would be on them to protect under 18-year-olds from addictive design features. And the algorithm plays into that.
0: Well, it makes sense.
1: That is massive.
0: You look at the in the old days when they stopped cigarette advertising and alcohol advertising, they on TV, free to air, they have them at certain times of the day. So, you know,
2: exactly.
0: This is just the same as that.
1: Yeah, we can control it.
0: So they've got to do something because.
2: Yeah, and it's about privacy laws kind of catching up with these innovations. Yeah,
0: but the young people, young men that are getting all the Manosphere stuff that's coming through.
1: Yeah, not by choice.
0: Not by choice, but it comes on and they're more likely. I was reading this stat that these guys that follow that Manosphere stuff are 17 times more likely to hit their female partner. Well, that's dreadful.
2: So Chanel Contos touched on this during her press club address. She said that young men are served misogynistic content on average within 23 minutes of scrolling TikTok, not even seeking it out. We put this to the test. One of our journos at the Daily Oz, Elliot, who's awesome, we got him to open a new TikTok account. He knew nothing about him other than that he's a young guy living in Sydney. And he timed how long of just scrolling, not searching, just pure scrolling. It took 17 minutes and he started to be served Manosphere misogynistic content. And then he said from that point, it got worse and worse and spiraled very quickly. Mm. So it's very real. These concerns are real. They're playing out in real time and they're affecting young people. So as for these draft laws, they'll go to a period of consultation. Looks like the Greens are going to back them, which will be important in the Senate. Labor needs the support support from the Greens or minor parties to pass the legislation, but we're expecting to hear a little bit more on these reforms later in the year.
0: Well done.
1: What a relief that something is being done here. What a relief.
0: You imagine if you brought out the car, like the motorcycle I'm riding today, the Suzuki Hayabusa, capable of doing 320 kilometres per hour from the get-go, out of the box. Then you go back to the old days when the first motorbike came out, it was like about 12 horsepower and you get a top speed of about 40 kilometres per hour. Imagine having the Hayabusa back then in 1910.
1: Yeah.
0: You know, you wouldn't have had it. So that's where we're at with the internet.
1: Yeah.
2: And importantly, big fines, $109 million fines for non-compliance for the social platforms for this one. So there's a lot at stake.
0: Wow. Brilliant. That's glove box change for
1: It is. But
0: big meta. But
1: they
0: still
1: need this momentum of publicity, of people power saying no more.
0: We can't take our foot off the accelerator or actually foot off the brake. Anyway.
1: Any of those things.
0: Em, thank you
2: all of the above.
0: Thank you for our steaming download.
2: Thank you.
3: Okay, your download is complete.
0: It's Jonesy and Amanda driving you home for Jam Nation.
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0: Hello there, it's Jonesy and Amanda driving you home this Wednesday afternoon. I watched Untold Ray Gun Breaking Badly. This is the new Netflix documentary about Rachel Gunn.
1: I was like struck by the beauty of her performance. At one point, she does this like beautiful spin as she grabs a cap, and I was like, oh, that was really nice. I was like, if you just, as you come in, if you just put the other hand out, that's the sprinkler. It was the essence of creativity.
2: Sprinkler, the kangaroo, the swimming, it was all about representing Australia, celebrating Australia on the world stage.
1: It was the best performance I've seen her do.
2: Like, I did it.
1: I'm glad I got to witness that.
0: That's Rachel, Ray Gunn, and her husband Samuel Free, a.k.a. Sammy Sex.
3: I know a lot of people have said, I hope I find someone who loves me as delusionally as her husband loves her. I haven't seen the doctor.
0: Sure.
3: And you and I, let's just state our claim early on before I really want to hear what you thought of the doco. I don't know why we didn't embrace her. I don't know why we didn't see the humour in it, the underdog, the hilarity of it, the kitsch of it. I don't understand why Australia turned on
0: it. And I remember at the time when breakdancing was announced at the Olympics, you and I both went, breakdancing? Come on. You know, but the Olympics really is a sport, been around for hundreds of years, and it's about showcasing different sports. It's the best that your country can bring. And in the case of Ray Gunn, she represented us at the Olympics in Paris for breakdancing.
3: She scored zero.
0: She did.
3: So it's not like she cheated the system. She scored zero.
0: Yeah.
3: But so have other people at the Olympics, and we think, isn't that hilarious?
0: But she went global after she performed, and then because everyone said exactly what you and I said. But having said that, you watch this documentary, and what I did learn is that she entered the competition to get selection with an almost charming naivety. So she is a B-girl. That's what the breakdancing community call breakdancers,
3: right.
0: B-girls and B-boys. And in this country, we've got some B-boys. We don't have a lot of B-girls. So they had a big thing, like an audition, a competition, to get the best B-boy and B-girl.
3: She didn't select herself.
0: No, to represent us at the Olympics. So they had a thing. She went along, and as one of her people said, of all the competitors on the spot, she was the best on the day.
3: So what's our problem?
0: I don't know. And you look at Eric the Eel, Eddie the Eagle, the Jamaican bobsled team, all of those guys were the best of their country.
3: And we loved them.
0: And they didn't hack the system.
3: But we loved them for being the outliers.
0: And a lot of people, there's been this conspiracy theory that Sammy hacked the system.
3: Her husband.
0: He rigged it, but he didn't. They had an international judging panel that came to Sydney and judged it. And there was one girl on there and said, they said, well, did you go on it? Because she's a better breaker. And she said, no, I didn't want to go on it. So, you know, it's like me saying, I want to go to, I don't know, what am I really good at? Not much. Like I was on Dancing with the Stars and I was dreadful and people kept voting for me.
3: This is the difference, isn't it? This is why I think it's interesting. And you'd said before when we were talking about it that you thought it was misogynistic the way she was judged. Because all those failures, and you on Dancing with the Stars, you weren't a failure.
0: I was a failure.
3: People find humour in men being klutzes and stuffing stuff up and being the underdog. People feel humiliation when it happens to women. I've always said that. It's harder to be a woman dancing on Dancing with the Stars than it is to be a man, because people can laugh at the man, but you can't laugh at a woman being bad. They just feel sorry for you, and it's humiliating and makes people uncomfortable.
0: Because when I was on that show, that was 2013, social media wasn't what it is now. It was a different kettle of fish back then.
3: People have said that, and as I said, I haven't seen it, that it looks like it's Kath and Kim. It looks like a piss take, this documentary. It's like it's a mockumentary. Is it a serious documentary?
0: Yeah, it is.
3: And they're taking themselves seriously?
0: As I said, there's this nice naivety to them both. I don't think they're deluded, but maybe naivety is a little bit of delusion. But they're just nice people. I don't think they've done nothing wrong.
3: Because people who didn't like her first time around after the Olympics have doubled down.
0: Yeah.
3: Saying, I think people wanted Ray Gunn to say, oh, sorry, everyone, I had no idea, I was in over my head and all.
0: Yeah, but she says that in the documentary.
3: Does she?
0: I think she kind of does.
3: Because people felt that she'd sort of doubled down and said, well, I had fun and it wasn't great, that the people didn't get the apology from her. that they wanted.
0: I think it's worth, if you've got any opinion about her, perhaps watch the documentary, because I guarantee by the end of it, you like them both. And Richard Branson, he of the airlines and the ships and all that stuff, he actually reached out to Reagan when she was getting all the abuse and said, look, I'm going to put you on one of my ships and you're going to come with me and we're going to look after you. Because he could see the, I guess, the novelty in it.
3: But why couldn't we?
0: I don't know. I didn't.
3: It's classic Australian behaviour.
0: Yeah.
3: An underdog doing sort of kitsch moves. The whole closing and opening ceremony of the Sydney Olympics was all that stuff, the sprinkler, the funny dancing, the kangaroo hops.
0: But if you put a guy out there doing that, it would have been a different kettle of fish.
3: Yeah, I think so.
0: He would have become a hero.
3: Yeah.
0: Interesting.
3: All right, well, I'll watch it, but I'm intrigued by what you think.
0: I'll get out my piece of lino and start breaking.
3: Oh, well, okay. Breaking bad.
0: Breaking wind. Instagram is here. It's Jonesy and Amanda driving you home for Jam Nation. It's better music.
3: And more of it.
0: On 4CA.

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3: Any money. Jonesy and Amanda's.
0: What about this? 10 questions, 60 seconds on the clock you could pass if you don't know an answer. We'll come back to the question if time permits. Get all the questions right, you win $1,000.
4: You can make it $2,000 by answering a bonus question, but it's double or nothing.
0: Jacqueline is in Canley Heights.
4: Hello, Jacqueline. How are you?
5: Oh,
4: are you okay?
5: I'm so excited.
0: Are you
4: all good?
5: Yes, it's really cold. I'm outside.
4: All right, but you can hear us clearly?
5: Yes.
0: I always think of Mr. Garvey. Remember Key
4: Jacqueline, are you there, Jacqueline?
0: Hey, Jacqueline? Are you hearing me, Jacqueline?
5: Jacqueline!
0: Good.
5: I'm here.
4: All right, Jacqueline, here we go. We've got 10 questions, 60 seconds. If you're not sure, say pass because we might have time to come back, all right?
5: Okay.
4: Okay, Jacqueline, here we go. Question number one. What is half of 20? Pardon?
5: Ken, hello?
4: What's half of, yes. Question two. Curry puffs belong to which cuisine?
5: Pass.
4: Question three. Which style of dance would you wear point shoes?
5: Ballet.
4: Question four. What is a group of geese called?
5: Gaggle.
4: Question five. Mr. Worldwide is the nickname for which musician?
5: Pitbull.
4: Question six. What does NFL stand for?
5: Pass.
4: Question seven. Which animal features on our 5-cent coin?
5: Pass.
4: Question eight. In a game of chess, which piece has the most freedom to move?
5: Queen.
4: Question nine. Who plays Charlie Harper in 2 and a Half Men?
5: Pass.
4: Question ten. What's the smallest Australian state by area?
5: Pass.
4: Back to question two. Curry puffs belong to which cuisine?
5: Thai.
4: No,
5: Thai?
4: They're Indian.
0: Actually, you can get Thai curry puffs.
4: Oh. But they're culturally really Indian.
0: Yeah.
4: What does the NFL stand for? It's National Football League. If you got a 5-cent coin, what animal would you see on it?
5: It's that little spiky one.
4: Yeah, an echidna.
0: Yeah. And this is like doing homework.
4: It's Charlie Sheen. Charlie Sheen plays Charlie Harper in 2 and a Half Men. And Tasmania is the smallest state by size.
5: Oh,
0: Jacqueline.
5: I was trying to see which one was in our country.
4: Oh, Jacqueline, thank you for playing.
0: You gave it a red hot
4: go. You did, Jacqueline, and thank you.
0: Thank you.
5: Thank you.
0: Carry on. Like Jacqueline, you can play Instagram, jonesydemanda.com.au.
4: And coming up next, I had such a flashback, a TV show I watched as a kid many, many, many years ago.
0: It's not Little House.
4: No. Further back than that, it's having an anniversary. There's a theme song I think you'll like.
0: It's Jonesy Demanda driving you home for Jam Nation.
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0: Cairns 846 4

0: Hello there, it's Jonesy Demander driving you home. You know that Blanche DuPouget has passed away at the age of 82.
1: Mm-hmm.
0: Longtime lover and biographer of Bob Hall.
1: And wife.
0: I often wonder, if they were wife, but what happens because Hazel, Bob's former wife, is in heaven. Bob's in heaven. And then Blanche goes there. What happens there in the afterlife?
1: As if this hasn't been sorted out before.
0: Has it been sorted out?
1: Well, I just think about it. They're not
0: that.
1: The only divorced and remarried couple that will be up in the afterlife together.
0: But I often think about that. You know, when you hear someone say, I can't wait to be with my partner
1: Henry
0: in heaven.
1: Henry VIII, and they all turn up with no heads on.
0: Unless they're quiet, you'd say.
1: You wonder why I've gathered you all here today. I'm going to take you back to 1968.
0: The year I was born?
1: Well, were you born in 68?
0: No, it's the 3rd of April, 1968, in case you're wondering when my birthday is.
1: And yet I know that you know this TV show. It premiered in 1968. The song lives on forever. Here it is. Banana Splits.
0: Yep. It ran for some time.
1: Yeah, it did.
0: Or did they just make it in one year and just keep repeating it forever?
1: Let's just get to this bit.
0: This
1: bit.
0: And they were driving in those little amphibians. But they were amphibious.
1: Why don't you just talk through the whole thing?
0: I'm not ruining
1: get to
0: the
1: this
0: plot.
1: Etc. All right. Don't rub your face.
0: No.
1: The series ran for 31 episodes.
0: Did you know
1: Saturday
0: I almost
1: mornings.
0: Bought one of those amphibious vehicles? Their little dune buggies that they had, the six-wheeler, was on eBay.
1: How much?
0: It was a bit much. It was $5,000.
1: That's not much. For an amphibious...
0: What are you, made of money?
1: For an amphibious vehicle.
0: Yeah, but it didn't work. The auction started at $1,000.
1: If it didn't work, obviously, we don't see them on the water ever.
0: Yeah, you do. I've seen one on the water. Okay. When I was a kid, I thought it was the greatest thing I'd ever seen in my life.
1: Anyway, this show was on in syndication, as they say, which means repeats for years and years and years and years and years. I was intrigued because I just looked it up because the Banana Splits were a band, big men wearing furry costumes, men or women, who knows. There was a feature-length comedy horror film adaptation in 2019. It was rated R, and the trailer, I just had a look at it, is quite disturbing. Have a listen.
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8: bananas. We're
1: going
8: to have so much fun.
1: Wow.
0: That's horror.
1: That's horror. Watch out, HR Puffin stuff. They're coming for you too.
0: Well, Sigmund the Sea Monster. Actually, he was a sea monster. He was supposed to be scary, but pretty lame, really.
1: Okay, Brendan. Nerd.
9: Righto, you two. That's enough.
1: Mick Warhurst is joining us on the show tomorrow.
0: And Instagram makes its return.
1: 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JonesyandAmanda.com.au.
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16: We have a high chance of showers today, possibly a very high chance of showers for tomorrow. Tomorrow, September 11, too, by the way. But we've got those winds getting a little gusty today, increasing to about 35 k's per hour, those southeasterlies. Top run about 28 degrees. Overnight, we're expecting 20. And currently, along the coastal strip, it is down around 20 degrees.
14: 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So get brushing. 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
3: Can't touch this. Can't touch this. Can't touch this.

Well, a bit of a focus on the Australian artist so early on our Thursday morning here at 4CA. You're the voice, and in just a sec we've got Skyhooks, one of the favourite songs about the 1970s. Good morning, it is Murray. Welcome along to the Brekkie Show. Got a busy day. We're going to be talking about the Bibinda Harvest Festival. We've also got coming your way our garden gurus this morning, talking about pruning. We've got Ryan joining us this morning, but just after news at 7, we've got the movie report. We'll be checking out some of the movies that are releasing today. Right now, though, let's go back to 1974 and a song about Australia, the old panel vans, and living in the 1970s right here at 4CA.

0: We are all about better music and more of it right here at 8464CA. Well, I think we've got Louise in the newsroom this morning. She joins us at 6am, the very latest in 4CA local news. We'll have the national news as well. We'll get an update from the Bureau, but I'll give you the latest that I got in front of me in just a mo. Stay with us.
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8: It does look like that change has come through overnight and looking like the rain and the wind set to increase through Friday. Not too bad today though. We've got cloudy conditions, a high chance of showers, those southeasterlies to about 35 k's an hour. Top run about 28 degrees, a little bit cooler tomorrow under the cloud cover, around about 27. And overnight we're expecting around about 20.
1: 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If you've ever been told that you're going to regret that in the morning, chances are you're waking up to breakfast with Murray Jones. 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

0: I mean, it might look nice, but I don't think I'd like to wake up on a bed of roses. Thankfully, I'm out of bed now and it's all sorted out for today. Good morning. It's Murray, the Brekkie Show. Thanks to Botanica. And of course, Botanica, it's all about independent living for over 50s. It's all about lifestyle. Go and have a look around. 1-800-11-4477. Give Gavin and the crew a bit of a call and organise. You'll organise a bit of a tour. You'll be very, very impressed. Coming up in just a sec after the break on your radio, the band Machinations. A bit of a pressure sway for our Thursday. And one of the favourites, a perennial favourite from ABBA, is just around the corner as well.
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Well, I do love the Swedish influence, ABBA back in 1976 and Fernando here at 4CA. Well, I guess I have been to, Sweden twice now, but I've never been to the US. I don't know. I'm just not keen when it comes to the, you know, that American culture. It is just so pervasive. It really is. But this is a hard one because I always want to say Z, not Z, but you can't really say ZZ top. It just doesn't really make a lot of sense. So this time I'll go with the Americans. Talking about Legs right here at 846 4CA.

0: Better music and more of it right here at 846 4CA. Welcome to the Brekkie Show. Well, the very latest in 4CA local and national news is coming up next at 6.
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11: Good morning, Louise Nielsen here with you. A search and rescue operation is underway in the Daintree for a 31-year-old man. He was reported missing on Monday from Cow Bay, where he was last seen entering bushland near Cape Tribulation around 1:30 p.m. A search and rescue operation involving police, SES members, the Rescue 510 helicopter and Pol Air was launched that afternoon and remains ongoing. Three Mongols outlaw motorcycle gang associates have been charged with fraud offences. The arrests relate to traffic fines from 2023 which were fraudulently claimed by people who didn't commit the offences. It's alleged a 38-year-old Kawarra Beach man was caught speeding and had a 37-year-old man claim he was the driver. In another incident, a 36-year-old woman took the infringement for a 38-year-old Prinsmead man who was caught using his mobile phone while driving. Major and Organised Crime Squad detectives charged the 38-year-old and 36-year-old at a Prinsmead address on Tuesday. Confidence remains strong in tropical North Queensland, with positive results revealed in our tourism body's latest annual report. It comes as there are more than $295 million worth of tourism investment projects underway in the region. Tourism Tropical North Queensland CEO Mark Olsen says in the last financial year they recorded a high return on investment in both advertising value and TTNQ generated visitor spending.
12: The 2025-26 annual report for TTNQ reflects a $32-1 return on investment for every dollar our partner invests. That's Cairns Regional Council, that's the Queensland Government through Tourism and Events Queensland, and that's the Federal Government through Austrade. Each and every one of those partners is getting a great return on investment.
11: And we're being encouraged to check in on one another this National Are You OK Day. The movement supports mental well-being and suicide prevention by encouraging meaningful conversations when someone might be struggling. CEO Lachlan Searle says the day reminds us to start that conversation.
13: It's important to remember the day is designed to inspire meaningful conversations and connections all throughout the year. Are You OK Day highlights the role we can all play to support each other through life's ups and downs and reminds us to ask, are you OK, any day.
11: Local schools and businesses are marking the day, with St Mary's Catholic College encouraging students to wear yellow and NDIS provider Beyond Daily Life fundraising with a community bake sale.
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14: Hi, I'm Phoebe Humphrey. One third of all Aussie homes sold in the past year are now worth less than when they were purchased. The latest data from Cotality has revealed a decline in national home values, with 27% of homes nationally valued under the purchase price. Sydney and Melbourne have recorded the largest losses. A manhunt is underway in Sydney after a fatal shooting. 32-year-old boxing coach Lewis Meehan was gunned down in a punch bowl car park last night, the city's third deadly shooting in just 9 days. While three people are in custody in Melbourne after Daniel Hussein was fatally shot on Sunday in the city's north. Aussie cars are being stolen for parts to sell to Iran and Russia. That's according to fresh data from the Insurance Council, which has warned organised crime groups are stealing cars off our roads and breaking them down to sell the parts overseas. And Apple is bringing back the flip phone, kind of. The tech giant has unveiled its new range of iPhones, which includes a foldable model called Duo.
10: Ken Frost Homes have brand new homes available now at White Rock and Clifton Beach. 4CA, your sport now.
14: In sport, the teams for the AFL semi-final weekend will be released today. The Cats could recall defender Sam De Koning, who was dropped for last week's win over Carlton, while Brandon Walker is on track to hold his spot in the Dockers lineup despite injuring his ankle last week. To NRL, Manly has started a mass clean-out of their coaching staff, with three key figures leaving the club. Aaron Greaves and Peter Gentle have been shown the door, while Brett Kimmerley has also left. And the LA Rams touched down this morning ahead of tomorrow's historic NFL clash at the MCG against the 49ers. That's the latest news and sport.
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0: Another cloudy day today, another cloudy day tomorrow, and looking like we've got a high chance of showers for both today and tomorrow. Those southeasterlies, a little gusty at times today, up to about 35 k's an hour. Tops around about 28 degrees, a little cooler, around about 27 degrees for tomorrow. And it looking like those southeasterly winds to about 35 k's an hour will hang around. Out across the waters, we've got a strong wind warning in place today for the Cairns coast. We'll possibly have the same in place for tomorrow as well. Easterly winds to about 20 knots, turning southeasterlies to about 25 knots early morning. The winds reaching up to about 30 knots offshore north of Cairns this evening, though. We've got the seas 1 to 1.5 metres, but increasing to about 2.5 metres this afternoon. The swell easterly around a metre outside the reef, and looking like it'll be tending a little bit more southeasterly, those swells, up to about 1.5 metres this evening. Partly cloudy, around about a 50-50 chance of showers. Current observations, pretty much clear for showers, just a few showers around Port Douglas Mossman this morning. We've currently got nearly 22 degrees, pretty similar at the race course, around about 21 degrees this morning. We've got about 83% relative humidity and a south-south-easterly wind through at about 15 k's an hour.
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0: 100% Cairns and the Tropical North. Good morning. It's 8464CA. Good to have you along for the breakfast show this morning. And if you're driving a truck this morning, I heard some of the truckies on the UHF this morning getting up to a few tricks. Have yourself a wonderful day. Good to have your company this morning. Well, in just a sec, we're going to look back in history. It is our time tunnel for today. It is bang on a 6:15. And do you remember Violet Crumbles? What about Polly Waffles? If you're a fan, they feature in history today. Stay tuned. It's up next.
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2: 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I think it's fantastic. Yep. 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
1: 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Thanks to Collier's Cairns and Quade Auctioneers on 8464CA.
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0: Today is the 10th of September. If it is your birthday today, maybe a special anniversary that you're celebrating, have yourself a wonderful day. Well, let's kick it off back in 1844 this morning. An Australian confectioner, Abel Hoadley, was born. He was famous for inventing the Violet Crumble back in 1913. And I reckon he also invented the Polly Waffle. Do you remember those? Here's a special ad all about the Violet Crumble from back in the early 1980s.
9: When you want something that tastes just right, crack a crumble. Violet Crumble. The big honeycomb bite. Honeycomb. Crisp. Light. Golden. There's nothing like it. That's Violet Crumble. The big honeycomb bite. Violet Crumble's the one. So crack a crumble. Violet Crumble, the big honeycomb bite.
0: Maybe not for breakfast, though. There he is, Abel Hoadley, born on this day back in 1844. He died in 1918, about 5 years after inventing the Violet Crumble. American inventor Elias Howe was granted a patent for the sewing machine. Happened on this day back in 1846. In 1869, American Baptist minister, the Reverend E. Jonathan Scobie, invented the rickshaw. invented by an American. It happened in Yokohama in Japan. In 1897, the world's first conviction for drunk driving occurred in London. After drinking two or three glasses of beer, one George Smith drove his electric cab up onto the footpath and ploughed in at number 165 Bond Street in London. And yeah, an electric cab. The electric ones were around way before the petrol ones. We're just going back to the past, aren't we? In 1906, the first Australian license plates and driver's license were issued. It happened in Adelaide, and the recipient was Dr. William Arthur Hargraves, a chemist and government analyst originally from Ipswich here in Queensland. Arnold Palmer, or Arnie Palmer, the American golfer and businessman, was born on this day back in 1929. He died back in 2016. And Puerto Rican singer Jose Feliciano, he is turning 81 years of age today, and one who's always liked to bring back some of those classic old songs.
10: It is our job as performers to keep the works of other people alive. And if we don't do it, then those songs are going to, great songs are going to go by the wayside. And I feel that's the reason that I like to bring back old songs.
0: Enjoying a birthday today, Jose Feliciano. He's turning 81. Back in 1960, at the Summer Olympics in Rome, Abibi Bekele became the first sub-Saharan African to win a gold medal, winning the marathon, and he did so in bare feet. English actor and producer Colin Firth is turning 66 years of age today, and I'm sure you remember him in Pride and Prejudice.
11: In vain I have struggled. It will not do. My feelings will not be repressed. You must allow me to tell you how ardently I admire and love you.
0: What a declaration, hey? Colin Firth, he turns 66 years of age today. And sadly, on this day back in 1961, in the Italian Grand Prix, a crash caused the death of German Formula One driver Wolfgang von Trips and 13 spectators who were hit by his Ferrari. Well, there it is. That is our time tunnel for today. If it's a special day for you, enjoy. It's 8464CA. Welcome to The Brekkie Show.

0: It's George Michael and Father Figure. I'd like to think we all do our best. I try and be a decent father figure. Righto, let's head to the very latest in 4CA local and national news. It's coming up next at 6:30.
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7: Good morning, Louise Nielsen here with you. Police are continuing to search for a 31-year-old man missing in bushland at the Daintree. He was last seen near Cape Tribulation around 1:30pm on Monday, where the search and rescue operation launched that afternoon, involving police, SES members, the Rescue 510 helicopter and Polair. He's described as Caucasian with a slim build and long blonde hair. Police and family have concerns for his welfare.

0: as his disappearance is out of character.
1: Far North Queensland has seen a record international visitor spend. Tourism Tropical North Queensland's latest annual report shows international visitor spend reached a record $1.3 billion in the year ending March 2026, increasing by 27.6% from the same period in the previous year. TTNQ CEO Mark Olsen says ecotourism is at the heart of the visitor economy in the region and is continuing to grow.
2: That's why we not only want to be world leaders in adventure tourism, which we do exceptionally well through our industry, but we want to really lead the world in ecotourism and regenerative tourism. That's tourism that learns about the environment, that thinks about its location and gives back to the natural environment and to culture.
1: A simple question can have a real impact this National Are You OK Day. We're being encouraged to stay connected and reach out to loved ones when they're on our minds, even if we're worried about saying the wrong thing or aren't sure how to help. Spokesperson Lachlan Searle says one question can make a difference.
3: Asking are you OK is always important. This year's been difficult. A lot of people are struggling, cost of living, relationship issues, loneliness. And we know that one in three people underestimate the power of asking are you OK. But we also know that when it's asked genuinely, it works.
1: Local businesses will be marking the day with St Mary's Catholic College encouraging students to wear yellow and NDIS provider Beyond Daily Life fundraising with a community bake sale. And in sport, North Queensland is looking to strike against a vulnerable Sharks outfit in Saturday's elimination final at the SFS. Cronulla has lost four of its past five games and won four of its past 15 finals. Cowboys coach Todd Payton hopes a return to September footy can ignite his squad.
4: Oh, there's excitement. Yeah, it's what an opportunity for us to go down there this week and really, you know, play some of our best footy for the season.
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6: Hi, I'm Phoebe Humphrey. The stage is set for the first ever NFL clash in Australia, with the LA Rams touching down in Melbourne this morning ahead of tomorrow's clash with the 49ers at the MCG. The teams arrived on a chartered Qantas A380. Kickoff for tomorrow morning's game is at 10:35 local time. The South Australian Premier is warning the Commonwealth to not follow One Nation-style immigration cuts. Peter Malinauskas says Australia's living standards and biggest industries will suffer if the federal government joins the immigration cutting madness. It comes as PM Anthony Albanese is finalising Labor's visa overhaul to lower net overseas migration. And thousands of Aussies will walk today to raise awareness for World Suicide Prevention Day. Lifeline's Anna Brooks says support is all around.
7: Each and every day in Australia, we lose 9 lives to suicide. So the 9 kilometres is a reflection of that fact.
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6: In sport, the Roosters are confident they can go deep into the NRL finals without Sam Walker. He's likely to miss the rest of the season after hurting his ankle. Hugo Savala will replace him in the halves for Sunday's blockbuster qualifying clash against Penrith. And switching codes now, Elijah Hollands has taken to Instagram after being one of 7 players to be delisted by Carlton. The 24-year-old was hospitalised earlier in the year after suffering a mental health episode during a clash against Collingwood. That's the latest news and sport.
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8: We have a high chance of showers for both today and tomorrow. Might start to improve a little on Saturday, though. Partly cloudy today and tomorrow with those southeasterly winds to about 35 k's an hour. 28 degrees today. A little cooler, around about 27 degrees expected for tomorrow. And a strong wind warning out across the waters over the next few days by the look of things. Currently a few showers around Port Douglas, Mosman. Apart from that, we're looking pretty clear for the bulk of the region. Temperature-wise, out of the race course, about 21.5 degrees this morning. Been a fairly mild start to the day. Pretty much the same at the airport with 82% relative humidity and a south-southeasterly through at about 15 k's an hour. Well, it's a bit of a deathly odd spot of the day. It is on the way shortly. Stay with us.
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0: We are all about better music and more of it right here at 846 4CA. Murray in the Brekkie Show, thanks to Botanica. 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Organised, have an obligation-free look around. You'll be very, very impressed. 16 to 7. Well, grave digging, it's not a dead art. Stay tuned. Our odd spot of the day takes us to Hungary in just a sec.
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0: Do you know what the standard dimensions are of a grave? Well, according to our Hungarian friends, it's about 1.6 metres deep, about 2 metres long and 0.8 of a metre wide. And they were doing it just on the weekend, a grave digging contest in a Hungarian cemetery. It sounds like something out of a horror movie or a comedy sketch, but it's not. 38 competitors, so 19 teams of two, grab picks and shovels on Saturday for the Hungarian Association of Cemetery Maintainers and Operators, organising their contest to showcase the grave digging trade and its skills. And, of course, they're trying to shake off some of those death-related taboos. A bit of a celebration there. In northern Hungary, I believe it actually occurred. But the two teams of 19 men huffed and puffed and sweated as they race for the title of the quickest dug and most stylish grave. Now, speed is the main thing, not necessarily the beauty, according to the winner. But when you have to dig a grave for a funeral, you have to be very careful about the exact dimensions and make sure that it is beautifully carved. But obviously for the competition, speed was, I guess, the key thing that they were looking at. How long do you reckon for them to dig these graves? 1.6 metres deep, about 2 metres long and 0.8 of a metre wide. Two people. The winning time was actually 1 hour and 21 minutes. It's pretty incredible, really. It took a lot longer than what I expected, actually. But compared to here in Australia, when they tend to use backhoes these days, very different to the old traditional art of being a grave digger. I don't know. You probably wouldn't get a lot of work here in Australia, depending on who you work for, I suppose. But, yeah, it's one of those forgotten arts to a degree, but not in Hungary, with their grave digging competition across the weekends. Amazing stuff. You'd want to paint it black, wouldn't you, hey? Or maybe that's the casket. There it is. It is our odd spot of the day right here at 4CA.

Thursday morning in paradise, right here at 8464 CA Anastasia, and left outside alone. Well, coming up after news at 7, it is Thursday. We've got our movie report for today, a couple of new releases today. What else have we got? We've got to our garden gurus. We'll be talking to Ryan about pruning. We'll do that just before news at 8 o'clock. Got a $50 Limberlost Garden Centre voucher to give away. Thanks to Limberlost Garden Centre, where beautiful gardens begin. But it's all about the movies coming up fairly shortly. And in about an hour's time, we'll see if we can get to, we'll dig a little deeper, a bit like our grave diggers, and see if we can find a winner for the Survey Says. Righto, the very latest in 4CA local and national news. It's up next.

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5: Good morning, Louise Nielsen here with you. The search for a 31-year-old man missing in Daintree bushland has entered its fourth day. He was last seen near Cape Tribulation Road near Cow Bay around 1:30pm on Monday with a search and rescue operation launched that afternoon involving police, SES members and air crews. Police and family hold concerns for his welfare as his disappearance is out of character. Anyone with relevant information about his whereabouts is urged to contact police. A photo of the man is up on our Facebook page. A Cairns tourism leader says working holidaymakers play a vital role in keeping the tourism industry moving. It comes as the federal government has paused visa applications for working holidaymakers from 24 countries. Tourism Tropical North Queensland CEO Mark Olson says international visitor spend reached a record $1.3 million in the year ending March.
6: Working holidaymakers make up a very important part of that equation, and we implore the federal government to reconsider connecting working holidaymakers to the debate about immigration. It's not an immigration debate with working holidaymakers. They put food on our plates. They're not taking the roof from over our heads. They're staying in our hostels. They're going out on experiences.
5: Today marks Are You OK Day, the national day of action dedicated to mental wellbeing and awareness. Spokesperson Lachlan Searle says it's not just about one day, but creating a culture where we look out for one another any day of the year.
7: But we want people to feel confident. We want people to ask. We want people to show that they care, notice the signs. So when they do ask, the best thing you can do is listen, listen without judgment, and that'll go a long way to helping that person. So if you're thinking it, ask Are You OK any day.
5: Local schools and businesses will be marking the day with St Mary's Catholic College encouraging students to wear yellow and NDIS provider Beyond Daily Life fundraising with a community bake sale. And in sport, the Cowboys are set to welcome back some key reinforcements for their NRL elimination final against the Sharks. Zach Laybutt returns from concussion on the wing for Saturday's clash at the SFS. Coach Todd Payton says Griffin Neame and Jeremiah Nanai are also ticking the boxes.
8: Well, Griff's 100% playing. His body's far better than it was this time last week, so he's really appreciative of the rest. Myer's got tomorrow to prove his fitness. Every indication's been really positive at the moment. He's super excited. That's the main part. We've just got to get out there and get the job done.
4: National news now.
9: Hi, I'm Phoebe Humphrey. Australia's home values have declined, with 27% now valued under their purchase price. Figures from Cotality show Sydney and Melbourne have suffered the biggest losses, with around half of homes worth less today than they were a year ago. Police in Sydney are on the lookout for a car that fled the scene of last night's fatal shooting of a boxing coach. The 32-year-old was gunned down in a punch bowl car park. Meantime, three people have been arrested in relation to the deadly shooting of Melbourne man Daniel Hussein. Pauline Hanson is rejecting criticism from the Liberals' Andrew Hastie, who's demanded One Nation remove a cartoon video that brands him a traitor for voting in favour of Labor's hate speech laws. The One Nation leader has dismissed the criticism as storm in a teacup, telling News 24 it's time to move on.
10: He's the one who's got his knickers in a knot.
9: And thousands of transport workers are walking off the job for 24 hours today as they fight for better pay, strong job security and a bigger say on the use of automation and AI.
4: Ken Frost Homes have brand new homes available now at White Rock and Clifton Beach. 4CA, your sport now.
9: In sport, the Cats have arrived in Perth ahead of tomorrow night's blockbuster AFL semi-final against the Dockers. Team sheets for the clash will be released later today, with Sam De Koning a chance to be back for the Cats. Three key Manly figures are leaving the club. Peter Gentle and Aaron Greaves have been shown the door, while Brett Camorley has also finished up. 12 players are set to leave the Sea Eagles ahead of the 2027 season. And the LA Rams have touched down in Melbourne ahead of tomorrow's massive NFL clash against the 49ers at the MCG. That's the latest news and sport.
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11: A little cloudy today, a little cloudy right across the next few days. High chance of showers for today and tomorrow. May reduce to a medium chance of showers by Saturday. Southeasterly winds to about 35 k's an hour, with tops around about 28 degrees today, 27 for tomorrow and through the weekend. Out across the waters, that strong wind warning in place today and expected to be in place tomorrow for the Cairns coast as well. Easterly winds to 20 knots, turning southeasterlies to 25, but reaching up to 30 knots offshore north of Cairns this evening. Thus the strong wind warning. Seas 1 to 1.5, increasing to 2.5 throughout the afternoon. The swell easterly around a metre outside the reef, but tending southeasterly to about 1.5 metres by early evening. A little cloudy, around about a 50-50 chance of showers, and it looking like that chance of showers will increase through tomorrow out across the waters. Currently, most of the showers around the Port Douglas Mossman area this morning. A few sprinkles along the Bruce Highway just to the south of Cairns, heading down to Bibinda, but basically even through the southern suburbs. Just a few very, very light sprinkles passing through. Take it nice and easy on the road. Currently 22 degrees at both the airport and at the racecourse this morning. But at the airport, 82% relative humidity and a south-south-easterly through at about 17 k's an hour. The movie report with Deanne from Event Cinemas. She joins us shortly.
4: 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From yawn to dawn, we're brewing up the perfect morning blend. It's breakfast with Murray Jones. 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
2: 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Murray's Movie Report, thanks to Event Cinemas. 4CA.
3: Well, the week seemed to go past so fast, so here we are on Thursday again. Thanks to Event Cinemas, it is time for the Movie Report. Deanne Clark, good morning to you. How are you today?
4: I'm fabulous. How are you, Murray?
3: Really good. You know, I always mention it, but school holidays just around the corner, but we will come to that shortly. Righto. I want to talk about a bit of witchery and maybe a bit of bitchery as well. Practical Magic number 2 is here, one of my favourites. I do love Sandra Bullock. Tell me a little bit more about this one releasing today.
4: Do you know something funny about Sandra Bullock? I'm going into a random tangent here. In Australia, when she is in a movie, we outperform.
3: Is that right?
4: We outperform the expectation on the film. So you are not alone. She is absolutely loved in Australia.
3: Yeah, she's just amazing. And remember that film where she was driving the bus and the bus was out of control? What was that called again? I can't even remember.
4: I think Speed. Keanu Reeves. Speed, yeah.
3: Yeah, she's done incredible stuff over the years. Unlike me, she's a little bit more mature these days and she does play a little bit more of a mature woman in Practical Magic too.
4: That's right. So this one follows a multi-generation Owen family of witches as they face this new crisis, which involves finding the origin of their magic. And the reason they're trying to find that is because they're attempting to finally break the family's century-old love curse. So it's got the original stars, Sandra Bullock, Nicole Kidman, Diane West. So lots of fun on the big screen.
3: They're naughty girls, aren't they?
4: Well, they are a little bit mischievous, aren't they?
3: You get up to all times. Like dacking people. Like, you know, you can't dack people when you're, you know, a middle-aged woman. But, yeah, these girls get up to lots of tricks. Some sad aspects, but an interesting journey. Let's have a taste of it. It releases today. It's called Practical Magic Number 2.
5: You're the Owen sisters.
6: Yeah, everyone we love dies.
5: Oh, right.
6: A really horrible death. But, I mean, it's just, it's not great for the Tinder bio.
7: I can't even sense her right now.
5: You're afraid of your power.
7: Well, I've seen what my power can do. The idea that they may have the same power terrifies me.
6: Everything's gonna be okay.
8: Everything's gonna be okay? Just like it was when we had to bury a corpse under a rose bush? That kind of fine? Or different? Different or same?
3: Lots of witchery. Will they break the curse? It releases today. It is rated M. It is called Practical Magic Number 2. Righto. These boys, they're a bit naughty. We're talking about the naughty girls. But I tell you what, when it comes to Oasis, these brothers, up to a few tricks and a bit of sadness over the years, some challenging parts. But tell me about this documentary releasing today, Deanne.
4: Yeah, so this one, as you know, they had a massive fallout, Noel and Liam. So this is the when the brothers got back together for a reunion tour, which was Oasis Live 25. And it goes into the reconciliation of the estranged brothers and some behind the scenes, some footage on the stage, etc. So yeah, if you're an Oasis fan, definitely one you want to see.
3: That is such an apt title. Oasis, don't look back in anger, considering some of the things that have happened over the years. Let's have a taste of it. It is releasing today.
9: Oasis, the world's biggest rock band.
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15: He wants to be the man in charge. He wants to be the main man who's doing it.
16: Finally, after days of fevered speculation, they have confirmed they are reuniting for a series of concerts.
17: Most thought it would never happen, and some still aren't convinced.
18: The way it finished, unacceptable.
19: It didn't sit right with me, man.
20: We did it.
21: I just don't see myself on stage with Liam. I don't really want to be going back with the tension. Will it fall apart again?
3: It is rated MA 15+. Let's find out a little bit more about this amazing journey for the brothers and the band. Oasis, don't look back in anger. Righto, I better tease you. You're going to have a mad time. You got four boys and all the animals to deal with as well. And one of them's obviously a husband, but school holidays just around the corner. But a chance to check out some of the really big ones prior to the school holidays, I believe.
4: Yeah, that's right. So it all kicks off this weekend. We've got Paw Patrol, the dino movie. So this is a really, Paw Patrol's a great movie to introduce the little ones because they're generally like a shorter movie. This movie is all about the pups get caught on a, they're on a ship and they get caught in a storm and they end up getting washed up on a tropical island that is teeming with dinosaurs. And they soon befriend Rex, which is a baby dinosaur who has been stranded on the island for years. However, Mayor Humdinger, up to his old tricks, his all his mining plans have caused this huge volcano to erupt and the pups have to spring into action to save Rex's home before everything becomes extinct.
3: Wow. Well, you're a humdinger as well. Good report today. We've covered some interesting territory, haven't we?
4: We really have. Actually, we've got one more that we need to talk about, and it is filmed on our own soil in Brisbane and the Gold Coast called The Runner.
3: Oh, okay. Tell me more about The Runner.
4: Yeah, so this is an action thriller. It stars Alan Richardson and Owen Wilson, and you will absolutely know all of the key landmarks.
3: Yeah.
4: You'll know that it's definitely Brisbane and Gold Coast. That's kind of a bit cool watching it. So it's a former soldier is thrown into this brutal race against time when a critical medical delivery makes him and his unlikely partner the target of this ruthless cartel. Mm. And the mission spirals into a deadly manhunt. And every detour, every delay, every bullet pushes them closer to failure. And the question is, can they deliver this cargo in time to save this little girl's life?
3: Full on stuff.
4: Watch it and see. It is pretty intense. Yeah. It is pretty intense, yeah.
3: Well, look at that, a last minute release. It is happening today. What is the rating on that one?
4: That one is rated M.
3: Okay. It is called The Runner. It releases today. Looks like we're done and dusted. You sure there's no more? We're done?
4: No, I'm not going to throw anything else at you today.
3: I like it. You know, I like being tested. Just don't ask me to multitask, okay? Is that a deal?
4: A deal.
3: Real challenge for us boys. Well, look, always great to talk to you. A very fulsome report today with more, even bells and whistles. Deanne Clark from Event Cinemas, Marketing Manager for Regional Queensland. Have a wonderful day. Let's do it all again next Thursday morning.
4: Sounds fantastic. Thanks so much.
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1: 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Yes. 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

0: It's Murray's dad joke of the day on 4CA.
1: Righto, time for a bit of fun. And if you're on the south side, certainly getting a few reports of a few hold-ups on the Bruce Highway, particularly if you're heading north this morning. But if you've got any details, give me a buzz, 1300 872 911. I've got Bob online. Bob, it's time for a bit of a giggle. What do you got for me today, young Bob?
2: Well, Murray, you know Black Eyed Peas can sing us a song.
1: They certainly can. They're very good.
2: Yeah. But chickpeas can only hummus one.
1: Oh, hummus. Oh, dear. Bob. What are we going to do with you? Hey, Bob, a man wanted to share a word at a colleague's funeral, so he strode up to the mic and said, "Bargain." And the grieving widow said, "Thank you. That means a great deal." Oh, Elvis. I don't know whether I can put this on the radio. Elvis. Bob, have you heard about the new movie? It's called Constipation. It hasn't come out yet. Oh, dearie me.
2: Oh,
1: I'm in trouble.
2: It's a
1: hard slog, Bob. Hey, you get the day off tomorrow and I'll catch you again on Monday. Is that a deal? Bob. Oh, he's better than Elvis. Welcome to the Brekkie Show. There are very tasteless bad dad jokes of the day.

0: Well, I've had a few reports about that accident there on the south side this morning. I believe it's around Warree, possibly just near Macca's there at Warree. I think involving about three cars. It looks like it could be a fairly serious one too, but causing some havoc on the highway there. And got a call there, I think. Actually, Lynn gave me a buzz as well, and Dave. And evidently the traffic is backed up all the way down to Mount Sheridan. So from Warree, just before the overpass there on the Bruce Highway heading south. And, certainly a few delays with the traffic there. Alternatives, possibly, but it's always a difficult one in that part of the world, maybe through the back of Warree, but certainly causing a few delays on the Bruce Highway heading south this morning. Welcome to the Brekkie Show. Righto, we better head to news, though. It's coming up next at 7:30.
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8: Good morning, Louise Nielsen here with you. A search and rescue operation is underway in the Daintree for a 31-year-old man. He was reported missing on Monday from Cow Bay, where he was last seen entering bushland near Cape Tribulation Road around 1:30 p.m. The search operation involving police, SES members and aircrew was launched that afternoon and remains ongoing. A photo of the man is up on our website. Three associates of the Mongols Outlaw Motorcycle Gang have been charged with fraud relating to traffic offences. Police say in 2023, a 36-year-old woman took an infringement notice for a 38-year-old Brinsmead man who was caught using his mobile phone while driving. Major and Organised Crime Squad detectives charged the 38-year-old and 36-year-old at a Brinsmead address on Tuesday. In another incident, also in 2023, a 38-year-old Kawarra Beach man was caught speeding and had a 37-year-old man claim he was the driver. Confidence remains strong in tropical North Queensland, with positive results from our tourism body's latest annual report. It comes as there are more than $295 million worth of

0: of tourism investment projects underway in the region. Tourism Tropical North Queensland CEO Mark Olson says in the last financial year, they recorded a high return on investment in both advertising value and TTNQ generated visitor spending.
1: The 2025-26 annual report for TTNQ reflects a $32-1 return on investment for every dollar our partner invests. That's Cairns Regional Council, that's the Queensland Government through Tourism and Events Queensland, and that's the Federal Government through Austrade. Each and every one of those partners is getting a great return on investment.
0: And we're being encouraged to check in on one another this National Are You OK Day. The movement supports mental wellbeing and suicide prevention by encouraging meaningful conversations when someone might be struggling. CEO Lachlan Searle says the day reminds us to start that conversation.
2: It's important to remember the day is designed to inspire meaningful conversations and connections all throughout the year. Are You OK Day highlights the role we can all play to support each other through life's ups and downs and reminds us to ask Are You OK any day.
0: Local schools and businesses are marking the day with St Mary's Catholic College encouraging students to wear yellow today and NDIS provider Beyond Daily Life fundraising with a community bake sale.
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4: Hi, I'm Phoebe Humphrey. The LA Rams have joined the 49ers on Australian soil ahead of tomorrow's historic NFL match at the MCG. The team has touched down in Melbourne on a specially chartered Qantas jet. Peter Malinauskas is warning against a race to the bottom approach when it comes to immigration cuts. The South Australian Premier is advising the federal government not to join the madness of One Nation style policies. The federal government is working to finalise its visa overhaul to lower net overseas migration. The Insurance Council claims Australian cars are being stolen for parts to be sold off in countries like Russia or Iran. New data reveals detections of Aussie-registered vehicle parts overseas have increased. It also found Melbourne is the car theft capital with more cars stolen or broken into than all other capital cities combined. And Apple is bringing out a foldable iPhone, the tech giant unveiling its latest generation of phones, including the foldable Duo model. It opens up to the largest ever iPhone display.
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4: In sport, Daily Cherry Evans is confident the Roosters can go deep into the NRL finals without Sam Walker, who's out with an ankle injury. Hugo Savala will replace him in the halves for Sunday's qualifying clash against the Panthers. His Roosters teammate confident they'll make a good pairing.
5: We don't need him to be Sam, we need Hugo to be Hugo.
4: To AFL, Collingwood has offered Jesse Hogan a two-year deal and remain favourites to pick up the delisted giant. And Coco Gauff will meet Elena Rybakina at the US Open semi-finals after a three-set win over Mira Andreeva. That's the latest news and sport.
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6: Let's have a look and see what's in store today. Bit of a mixed bag over the next few days. Partly cloudy today, tomorrow and Saturday. High chance of showers over the next few days. Maybe reducing down to a medium chance of showers by Saturday though. Tops around about 28 degrees today, 27 for tomorrow and Saturday. And looking like those southeasterly winds. Pretty gusty at times over the next few days. Up to about 35 k's an hour. And a strong wind warning in place today. And by the look of things, tomorrow for the Cairns coast. Latest observations, pretty much clear for showers, just a few sprinkles around Port Douglas Mossman, but most of them have headed west up to the hills now. We've currently got 22 degrees at both the airport and the racecourse, about 80% relative humidity, and a south-southeasterly wind through at about 15 k's an hour. Well, good morning. Nice to have you along for the breakfast show this morning. And we do have some more reports there. And evidently they are getting most of those cars off the road that's been causing havoc, particularly on the Bruce Highway, heading north. So even down as far as past Mount Sheridan, a few blockages there on the highway because of what I believe is a three-car accident there at about McDonald's at Waree. But I believe things are starting to clear up. It will take a little while for traffic to start moving again, but looking like it is trending in the right direction. So if you're in the car and can't really get an alternative route, hopefully things should start to move pretty soon.
3: Escape ordinary and embrace extraordinary at Botanica Lifestyle Resort. How do you like your breakfast? Poached, fried, scrambled, Murrayed. Breakfast with Murray Jones. Better music and more of it. 4CA.
6: Well, we've got some interesting headlines we'll come to in just a sec. And we also have our garden gurus. We'll be talking to Ryan. We'll do that fairly shortly before news at 8 o'clock. Then we'll have a bit of fun, see if we can find a winner with the Survey Says today, right here at 4CA. Picture.

It is a beautiful song, isn't it? Lady A, and I Need You Now. Too many drinkies at 1 o'clock in the morning, hey? It's a bit of a worry, that song. It is 20 minutes to eight. Get a wriggle on if you're heading to work today. Well, certainly some of the senior economists have been reported just in the last 24 hours or so having a go at Labor in relation to their immigration policy federally, saying that it is economically reckless and would have such an impact on the Australian economy and something that they've just not fully considered. So if they're having a go at Labor and about their immigration policy, imagine what these senior economists would be saying about the Liberals, of course the Coalition, and of course One Nation and their immigration policies, and of course the impact that they would have, because they're far deeper than what Labor's talking about. And interestingly, I mean, it is a little different though, but on the front page of the Cairns Post this morning, tourism, hospitality and farming leaders have sounded the alarm over any move to cut working holiday maker visas, warning the region's workforce and economy would take a major hit. Joe Morrow said the concerns have grown amid reports the federal government is considering reducing visa validity and limiting extensions, while slower processing is already affecting the arrivals. And that's just holidaymaker visas for people that are actually here to work at the same time. And not really. Well, it's a working holiday, I guess they call it. So it's interesting that, there's a lot of people actually sounding the alarm about this. And they're talking about the Labor immigration cuts being drastic. What about the Liberal and One Nation cuts? Imagine what those impacts are likely to have, economically. Sometimes people think about, some of their thoughts about these type of things, whether it's racism or not, we won't go there, but they just don't fully think it through about the full impact of some of these ideas. Actually, speaking of such things, there was an interesting story too. Liberal frontbencher Andrew Hastie has slammed Pauline Hanson and Barnaby Joyce as lying cowards after One Nation released a satirical cartoon describing Hastie as a gutless maggot and a traitor. Now, Hastie, a former SAS soldier, took aim at the pair as weak for criticising him when neither has ever served in uniform overseas. It follows One Nation suggesting they will target his WA seat, Hastie's WA seat, accusing him of giving evidence against former soldier Ben Robert Smith in the defamation trial over alleged war crimes. Now, Hastie said, "I stand with a lot of Australians who believe in the rule of law and believe that Australian soldiers should be held to high standards of battlefield conduct." And he said, "Pauline Hanson and Barnaby Joyce, who have never ever served a day in our uniform overseas on operations, they don't get to define Anzac Day or Anzac or the values that underpin our defence force." He says, "I will not stand by while my name is slandered by One Nation or my family's name is slandered while veterans who are struggling with moral trauma and thousands of other ADF service members are also slandered in connection with the comments made by One Nation." So Liberal Andrew Hastie, not too happy in getting involved in the argument by the sound of things. Right, I want a brighter note. Our garden gurus coming up just around the corner.

0: Get a rig on if you're heading to work today. Still a few delays there on the south side if you're heading north on the Bruce Highway. But it is Murray, the Brekkie Show, thanks to Botanica Lifestyle Resort. Well, our garden guru's coming up in just a sec. I have a $50 Limberlost Garden Centre voucher to give away. Got a family pass to give away to the Babinda Harvest Festival coming up this weekend. And we'll be talking to Carly. She's actually from the committee there for the Babinda Harvest Festival. We'll do that just before 9 this morning. But about 13 years ago, sales of these went through the roof. Mum and Dad, maybe Grandma and Grandpa, weren't very happy. What do you reckon it might be? It is, the survey says. We'll do it fairly shortly after news at 8 o'clock and a few prizes to give away. But coming up fairly shortly in just a mo, we're going to talk about pruning. Our garden gurus, thanks to Limberlost Garden Centre.
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1: 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Thanks to Collier's Cairns and Quade Auctioneers on 846 4CA.
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0: It is Thursday morning. Thanks to our friends at Limberlost Garden Centre, it is time for our garden gurus. Ryan joins me this morning. Good morning, Ryan. How are you today?
10: Morning. Good. How are you going?
0: Mate, I'm going really well. Did you know you can prune a tree and you can also get a prune from a plum? What a terrible joke. What a terrible joke that is. Terrible. Oh, bad as a, that's as bad as a dad joke of the day. But on a serious note, you know, I guess it is the time of the month where we should at least start to consider about pruning. Maybe leave it for a little while, though, not too long. Let's talk about some of the pruning that we should be considering at this time of year, Ryan.
10: Yeah, so it's a great time to prune and shape things. With fruiting trees and that sort of thing, we'd probably wait till after they fruit, so that's usually more like the end of December.
0: Yeah.
10: But great time to get the prune happen, get some new growth going.
0: Yeah, and particularly for spring, because it has arrived now, things are really starting to happen. But I guess you've got to do it judiciously as well, because, you know, sometimes the pruning can encourage the flowering, but at the same time, if you prune too much, it may actually hold them back.
10: Exactly right. So things like roses, it's great to give them a prune.
0: Mm.
10: they'll reflower straight away, you know.
0: And that's often the key thing too. After something has flowered and you'll get that flush, once it drops back a bit, that is actually one of the key times to prune, well, not regardless, but as a general rule for most flowering plants.
10: Yeah, I think so, yep.
0: Well, what about some of the Australian natives? What about, let's talk about the grevilleas and, of course, the bottle brush, which are coming into flower being spring. Are they a bit different to maybe some of your traditional flowering plants, though, when it comes to the pruning?
10: Yes, you've got to be very careful with them, particularly grevilleas and that. If you give them a hard prune, it can kill them. They really just like it, you know, just as much gentle shaping as you can do with them.
0: Okay. And look, certainly shaping is one of the key things. I spent a lot of time shaping my Moreas. They're really good like that. But let's talk about some of the implements. You know, obviously you get some pretty good technology these days, battery-operated hedging machines, but a decent set of secateurs. What type of thing should we be looking for in a decent pair of secateurs?
10: You just want something heavy-duty, you know, something that can handle the size that you're snipping. And it's important to keep your tools clean too. They can sort of harbour fungi and things on there. So
0: yeah,
10: we wash them with metho sort of between each plant.
0: And I've often actually, because you'll get sap on them as well, is actually give the side of the blade a bit of a rub, possibly with some, you know, even steel wool or a bit of a scourer with the metho, as you said, just to clean it off. But one of the key things that I found over the years is to make sure they're comfortable. I think I've got a pair that I think they're Fiskars, and they've actually got a rolling handle, because if you're doing a lot of pruning by hand, you tend to get a few blisters.
10: Yeah, yep. And, I mean, there's a pretty good range of little power tools at the moment, battery tools, hedges, even snips that are battery-powered. So you'll get a really nice clean cut because we're not mashing it or anything, and it's easy on your body.
0: And look, that's one of the key things too, of getting a clean cut. Sometimes I know if you use a saw to prune, particularly some of those branches you might take off, you've got to be really careful to make sure you get all the way through the branch, because if you get part of it and it falls down, it can actually rip a lot of the bark away.
10: So, you know, with bigger branches and that, with the chainsaw, you know, we put a cut sort of a third of the way through the bottom, then go just up a bit further, cut all the way down from the top, and that'll pop off.
0: Yum.
10: And then cut it again as another single neat cut, just so plant can heal, basically.
0: Now, what about the angles? I mean, I guess if we're generally talking about, you know, some of the larger plants that might have, you know, some more solid branches, I've always understood that it's actually good to cut them on a bit of an angle, not perfectly straight. What are your thoughts there?
10: Oh, I agree. I always cut it on an angle. I mean, to start with, you don't want it to catch water or hold water. Mm. That would be the worst thing you could do. So an angle's always good like that. Also picking just where there's a node for the branch to grow and the direction you want that branch to grow in.
0: Yeah, that's actually a really good point, because I've noticed that if you DC a node, which may be dormant, but if you cut just above it and that node also is facing in a direction where you do want the plant to go, happy days. And, you know, the plant's happy, and, of course, you start to get it to grow the way that you want.
10: Yeah, definitely.
0: Training, they can be difficult sometimes, but I guess with a bit of skill, that makes all the difference. What are some of the key plants, and I guess the ones you see, you know, a lot around the tropics and around Cairns gardens, that we should really think about, you know, giving a bit of a prune at this time of year, Ryan?
10: Really, between now and Christmas, we'll probably prune everything we have in all our gardens here in some shape or form.
0: Yeah.
10: You know, things like the sandpaper vine, the petrea we have at the front, we're sort of aiming it to curve and grow around, so taking it away in just a way that encourages it to grow the direction we want.
0: Mm. Particularly vines. And I loved, after my prune joke, you said, you know, of any shape and form, and that's what we're talking about too when it comes to pruning for this time of the year as well. Good on you, Ryan. Stay nice and sharp, and a really interesting chat and some really good tips there this morning. Our garden guru's horticultural hero, Ryan, talking about pruning for, well, I guess mid to late September through until the wet season, so after things have fruited. Great to talk to you. You have a wonderful week, and we'll catch up soon.
10: Okay. Thanks for that. I'll see you later.
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5: Good morning, Louise Nielsen here with you. Police are continuing to search for a 31-year-old man missing in bushland at the Daintree. He was last seen near Cape Tribulation Road around 1:30pm on Monday, with a search and rescue operation launched that afternoon, involving police, SES members and aircrew. Police and family hold concerns for his welfare, as his disappearance is out of character. He's described as Caucasian, with a slim build and long blonde hair. A photo of the man is up on our website. Far North Queensland has seen a record international visitor spend. Tourism Tropical North Queensland's latest annual report shows international visitor spend reached a record $1.3 million in the year ending March 2026, increasing by 27.6% from the same period in the previous year. TTNQ CEO Mark Olson says ecotourism is at the heart of the visitor economy in the region and is continuing to grow.
6: That's why we not only want to be world leaders in adventure tourism, which we do exceptionally well through our industry, but we want to really lead the world in ecotourism and regenerative tourism. That's tourism that learns about the environment, that thinks about its location and gives back to the natural environment and to culture.
5: Three Mongols outlaw motorcycle gang associates have been charged with fraud offences. The arrests relate to traffic offences from 2023, which were fraudulently claimed by people who didn't commit the offences. It's alleged a 38-year-old Kawarra Beach man was caught speeding and had a 37-year-old man claim he was the driver. In another incident, a 36-year-old woman took the infringement for a 38-year-old Brinsmead man who was caught using his mobile phone while driving. Major and Organised Crime Squad detectives charged the 38-year-old and 36-year-old at a Brinsmead address on Tuesday. And in sport, North Queensland is looking to strike against a vulnerable Sharks outfit in Saturday's elimination final at the SFS. Cronulla has lost four of its past five games and won four of its past 15 finals. Cowboys coach Todd Payton hopes a return to September footy can ignite his squad.
7: Oh, there's excitement. Yeah, it's what an opportunity for us to go down there this week and really, you know, play some of our best footy for the season.
0: National news now.
8: Hi, I'm Phoebe Humphrey. One third of all Aussie homes sold in the past year are now worth less than when they were purchased. The latest data from Cotality has revealed a decline in national home values, with 27% valued under the purchase price. Sydney and Melbourne have recorded the largest losses. A manhunt is underway in Sydney after a fatal shooting. 32-year-old boxing coach Lewis Meehan was gunned down in a Punch Bowl car park last night, the city's third deadly shooting in just 9 days. While three people are in custody in Melbourne after Daniel Hussein was fatally shot on Sunday in the city's north. And a simple question can have a real impact. This national Are You OK Day, we're being encouraged to reach out to loved ones and stay connected. Spokesperson Lachlan Searle says one question can make a difference.
9: Asking Are You OK is always important. This year's been difficult. A lot of people are struggling, cost of living, loneliness. And we know that one in three people underestimate the power of asking Are You OK? But we also know that when it's asked genuinely, it works.
0: Ken Frost Homes have brand new homes available now at White Rock and Clifton Beach. 4CA, your sport now.
8: In sport, the LA Rams have just over 24 hours to prepare for tomorrow's first ever NFL match in Australia. The team touched down this morning and will have a light practice session ahead of the clash against the 49ers. Journalist David Lombardi says their tactic to avoid jet lag is a strange one.
10: What I think they're not taking seriously enough is just being on a plane for that long, like, makes you ache.
8: And a couple of big names have advanced to the final four of the US Open this morning, with Elena Rybakina and Coco Golf winning their quarterfinal matches. That's the latest news and sport.
0: Join in the celebrations as Cairns celebrates 150 years. 4CA, your weather now.
11: Still a few delays, but from the reports I am getting in this morning, the traffic is starting to flow from the south side there. A three-car accident outside McDonald's at Waree earlier on this morning, and the traffic backed up as far as nearly Bentley Park, I believe, but things are starting to flow again now, so you should be safe. Just some minor delays, we understand. Righto, let's have a look at the weather. It is a little grey but gloomy outside this morning, partly cloudy, high chance of showers today and tomorrow. Looking like those partly cloudy conditions right through to the weekend. Down to a medium chance of showers possibly by Saturday. And those winds might start to drop off, but the southeasterlies to about 35 k's an hour for both today and tomorrow. Tomorrow is September 11, by the way, so it's quite a monumental day. Top of 28 degrees today, 27 for tomorrow and Saturday. Out across the waters, strong wind warning in place today and tomorrow for the Cairns coast. Those easterly winds to about 20 knots, turning a little bit more southeasterly, up to about 25 knots early this morning, and looking like they'll reach up to about 30 knots offshore north of Cairns this evening. The sea's increasing to about 2.5 metres this afternoon. The swell easterly around a metre outside the reef, and tending more southeasterly to about 1.5 by early evening. A little cloudy, around about a 50-50 chance of showers, up to about a 90% chance of showers across the waters tomorrow, and that strong wind warning likely to be still in place. Currently, there are a few showers starting to appear out across the waters, but just scattered showers a fair way out this morning. 22.5 degrees at the airport. Let's just slip out to the racecourse out of interest. Exactly the same, 22.5 degrees as well, I guess, under this cover, under the cloud cover. 79% relative humidity and a south-southeasterly through at about 13 k's an hour. A $50 Limberlost Garden Centre voucher. What else we got up for grabs today? We have a family pass, including two rides for the kids to go to the Babinda Harvest Festival. It is coming up across the weekend. It's coming up this Saturday. So jump on the phone. Let's see if we can find a winner. 1-300-872-911. About 13 years ago, sales of these went through the roof. Mum and Dad, they weren't very happy, and the grandparents were probably equally as concerned. What do you reckon it is? Something with a bit of an annoyance factor. Let's just say that. 1-300-872-911. Dial now. Let's play. The survey says,
0: escape ordinary and embrace extraordinary at Botanica Lifestyle Resort. Like Vegemite on toast, we're a morning staple. Breakfast with Murray Jones. 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
1: Oh, I'll tell you what, that song reminds me of Gilligan's, hey? No, not at my age. I certainly would never go to Gilligan's. They'd laugh me out the door, going, come on, Grandpa, go off, go home to bed. So stumbling in, no, got nothing to do with me going out at night, I can assure you of that. Let's go to caller number one. Fiona's online. Good morning, Fiona. How are you today?
2: I'm good. How are you?
1: Actually, you know what? I've got sore fingers. Don't laugh, because I'm definitely not very musical, I've discovered. But just about a week or so ago, I was wandering around the radio station and I'd seen this bag in one of the spare offices and I thought, well, what is in there? And I had a look and it's a guitar. It's actually a guitar that's actually been signed by all the Black Sorrows, including Joe Camilleri. Ooh. And I thought, you know what, I'm going to take it home, because I asked, they said, look, it's just been sitting there for years and it was, you know, we don't know quite what we were supposed to do with it. So I said, I'm going to take it home.
2: Exactly.
1: And I might give it a shot and see if I can start to learn guitar, because I mean, I think as you get older, you know, it's good for you to learn and do things like that. I speak a bit of French, so that I'll do the instrument. So I'm not doing too badly. I certainly need a lot of practice.
2: What are you using?
1: Well, I've actually
2: What are you using to learn?
1: I've just been checking out some videos on YouTube, actually. So
2: yes.
1: I haven't gone to the point of actually getting lessons, but I thought I'd give it a bit of a go. So I'm not doing too badly, but it takes a while to get the fingers sorted out. So I've actually got on my left hand, my index finger and the bird finger are a little bit sore at the moment. So that's my news. So that's been fun and games, that's for sure.
2: Well, no.
1: And it's
2: the
1: really...
2: The reason I asked that is because...
1: Sorry?
2: I hit 50 and the reason why I asked that is because And I thought, I might learn the guitar. So I bought a guitar.
1: Oh, you did, yeah, right.
2: Got a restrung. I've played it once. I haven't played it. I've strung it once. And I have no idea. I even thought I might do lessons. Everyone laughs at me. And it's sitting in the corner. Richie goes, when are you going to learn that guitar? I said, I don't know. But that was when I was 50.
1: Go on YouTube, and that's actually where I found some of the videos that helped me start. So, yeah, it's not simple, but it's good. It's good to get some of those pathways in the brain worked out. So, it's been a bit of fun. Now, tell me, you're heading into work today, and I think most of those issues. There was certainly a few delays on the highway this morning, but I think if you're travelling north, it should be starting to move. Just a few minor delays, I believe.
2: Yeah.
1: So. Good luck.
2: Yeah, I think it's look, I'm travelling in and I've just gone past sort of, what's that, Mill Road? You know, that one?
1: Oh, yeah.
2: And it seems to be
1: Edmonton.
2: It's definitely slow between Mill Road and Roberts Road, but that's very normal for this
1: that's
2: time of morning.
1: That's very normal.
2: I'm so glad I don't work normal hours, far out. And I don't even live in Brisbane, if you know what I mean.
1: And that's one of the best things about when I go to work in the morning. If I have to stop at a traffic light, I go, what's going on? I'm being delayed this morning. It's
2: right.
1: Usually straight through. Well,
2: yeah, that's right.
1: I've got three girls to talk to today. We've got Lorraine. Lorraine's online too. And that cheeky Leela, who was saying cheeky things to me on the air the other day, is online three. So let's do it. But about 13 years ago, sales of these went through the roof. What do you reckon it might be?
2: Well, I don't think I'm right, but is it like a Shanghai or a slingshot?
1: Oh, not a bad answer, you know. Not a bad answer at all. You're right, though. You are wrong, but still, that's not a bad answer. Oh, look, see, it was a nice, gentle wah-wah-wah there from Fadi.
2: That's okay. Yeah, that's right.
1: I'll go and have chat to Lorraine. She's been a bit crook, but you take care and have a wonderful day at work.
2: Oh, no, has she?
1: Yeah,
2: good job.
1: She's had bit of the... look, at least she hasn't had man flu, but she's been a bit crook. You take care and we'll talk soon.
2: Right.
1: Cheers.
2: All the best, Lorraine. Yeah, thanks. Bye-bye.
1: Oh, there she is. She sounds still a little bit like Mrs. Snuffleupagus. How are you, Mrs. Brown?
3: I'm not too bad, thanks, Murray. Hello, Fiona.
1: Yeah, we thought about you because I know...
3: Yeah. You know, you get it first, you know, you get a bad batch of it and then all of a sudden then you start to feel better. So, yeah.
1: Good. You
3: get
1: turn the corner.
3: Do this and do that. Yeah.
1: And what about John? Has he been making your soup and, you know, coming tucking you in, putting, you know, tucking your legs in with a nice blanket?
3: You're going a bit too far there, Murray.
1: Not going to happen, eh?
3: I make my own soup because he's actually had the virus to himself. So you know what men are like?
1: Yeah.
3: You know,
1: I'll tell you what.
3: You know, the man flu.
1: I was a good boy last night. She was actually dead tired, so she fell asleep on the lounge. So I had to go and do the washing up, and I went and got the puppy dog from out in the front lawn because he was out there on cat patrol. And I had to make the bed and even change the mattress protector and did all these things. And she's like, "Oh, it's time for bed." She said, "What have you been doing? You've been sitting on your ass on the couch." I was like, "No, I have not. Well, you've been sleeping. I've been doing all the hard work." So occasionally us boys, we pull the weight. Pretty rare, though, I've got to say.
3: Well, that's right. You know, sometimes you've got to be asked to do things, but
1: multiple times.
3: At least I will do it. You know, like your, I actually like your guitar learning too. Yeah.
1: Yeah. So and it's pretty cool. Good. So every time I look down at the guitar, because he signed it upside down. So I've got Joe Camilleri's signature right there. So it's been giving me a little bit more. That's actually, I should try and learn a Black Sorrow song. I've been working on.
3: Black Sorrow.
1: Yeah, you know, I should learn one of their songs, but I mean, it's a one. I mean, not just Smoke on the Water. That tends to be one for electric guitar. Mm. A Horse with No Name. But I've just got to do a little bit of work on the rhythm. But I'll get there. I'll get there. I've gone this far
3: down
1: the track.
3: There.
1: Yeah. But I bet you they'll say, "Hey, Murray, bring that guitar back," and then I'll be left high and dry. But anyhow,
3: Once you learn it, you're going to have to get onto the radio.
1: Yeah.
3: And then strum a couple
1: See if of I can
3: strings,
1: play a song. Yeah. Hey, that's a good challenge. That's a good challenge.
3: Yeah,
1: hey,
3: you can challenge it. Have a go.
1: I promise that I will do that, but as part of the promise, I won't sing along, though, okay? I wouldn't do that to you.
3: No, leave that alone.
1: Yeah, I think I might leave the singing to myself. Well, I tell you what, we better go because Leela's waiting there in the background and she's, she's keen this morning. Oh, she's always keen, I'm starting to think, this Leela. But what do you reckon it might be? 13 years ago, went through the roof, the sales of these, and it wasn't a new item. It was something that's been around for eons and eons. Mum and Dad and Grandpa maybe got on their nerves a little bit. What do you reckon it might be?
3: Well, I've got a couple of answers, but I'm just going to go with this one, which I think would it be a pop gun? You know, one of those pop guns. With the cork. You remember that? You probably don't.
1: Oh, no, of course I do. I used to have one as well. They were great.
3: A pop gun.
1: Yeah, it was exciting stuff. I used to love it. And, I mean, it was so many years ago, but I had a really cool one and I just, the cork, the way the cork worked, it was a really good,
3: made
1: a big noise, made a big noise and stuff like that. But, of course, they ban them these days because they end up, whacking people in the eye. So I don't think you can even get them these days. You got maybe the Nerf guns.
3: Oh, right, they're not around.
1: Softer. No, they're not. Yeah. That's a great answer. But in some ways, I possibly prefer the Shanghai idea. She's still got a lot of work to do. So, great to talk to you. But
3: You too.
1: I'm leaving you with your man flu and that. You have a wonderful day. Take care and we'll catch up soon. Cheers.
3: Okay. You too. Cheers. Bye.
1: Oh, here she go. Here's trouble, and it's usually Butterfingers. But now I've got Leela there. Good morning, Leela. How are you today?
4: I'm wonderful. Good morning. How are you?
1: Not too bad at all. Now tell me, you got some plans for the weekend. I was going to say, do you want to go to Bibinda? But you're going north. What do you got planned for the weekend, Leela?
4: Oh, I'm taking Dad camping down at Ellis Beach and off to see Ash Grunwald on Friday night.
1: Oh, wow. Wow. And what about you? Do you play a musical instrument at all?
4: No, but I do love listening to music. Yes, I can't play music at all.
1: No, I said it's been one of those things that I'll see how I go, but it's only early days. But it was, I just saw this opportunity sitting in the corner at work and thought, well, that guitar's been sitting there for years. No one's used it, so I thought I'm going to go home and give it a shot. So there might be a concert, but I won't sing at all. Now, what about gardening? Do you like gardening, Leela?
4: Definitely. I've got a bit of a green thumb going on in the backyard, which is lovely, and I do like to grow things that I can eat and forage out of the garden.
1: Wonderful. Mm. And you've got a bit of a cheeky attitude too, not just a green thumb I've gathered over this time, Leela.
4: Just for you, Murray, on the radio, just for you.
1: Now, how's the family? Are they all up and happening? Are things started to quieten down or are they having a sleep in today?
4: Heck no, they're all still sleeping in.
1: Oh, you're joking. What a life.
4: It's rainy weather.
1: Yeah, and it has been a bit like that as well. Righto, well, I tell you what, I know you'll come up with something cheeky, but I haven't given away my $50 voucher there for Limberlost Garden Centre. Tell me what you reckon, Leela. 13 years ago, they went through the roof, the sales of these, and it certainly annoyed some people in the household. What do you reckon?
4: Oh, well, I was going to say one, but I think it might be those scooters.
1: Well, which ones?
4: Scooters everyone's getting around.
1: Oh, yeah.
4: Yeah, the e-scooters.
1: The e-scooters, that tells you. Oh. They're not just mum and dad, they annoyed everyone in the neighbourhood too. I must admit, it is getting better though. You know, I used to have a shocking time walking the dogs and these kids just screaming past. I did see one yesterday. Not a bad answer, but between the Shanghai, to a degree, the pop gun, maybe slightly better answers, but still... You've worked hard for it. How about we give you that $50 voucher? Go and have a chat to the crew there at Limberlost Garden Centre. I'm sure you'll find something for your garden, Leela.
4: Well, that's wonderful. Thank you very much. Have a lovely day.
1: You celebrate, make lots of noise, saying, I've just won a $50 voucher and wake up the whole household, okay?
4: I will do. I'll go knock on all their doors now.
1: Yeah, go and tell them. Go and tell them. Hey, thanks for your call as always. You take care and we'll catch up soon. Cheers.
4: Okay, take care. Bye.
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0: 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Good morning. It's 8464CA. Welcome to the Brekkie Show with Murray. We got news coming out fairly shortly. We take a bit of a look back in history. And if you're a bit of a chocolate fan, maybe Polly Waffles, I reckon, and Violet Crumble, something special for you with our time tunnel for today. It's coming up after news next at 8:30.
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7: Hi there, Louise Nilsson here with you. The search for a 31-year-old man missing in Daintree bushland has entered its fourth day. He was last seen near Cape Tribulation Road near Cow Bay at around 1:30 p.m. on Monday, with a search and rescue operation launched that afternoon involving police, SES members and air crews. Police and family have concerns for his welfare as his disappearance is out of character. Anyone with relevant information about his whereabouts is being urged to contact police. A photo of the man is up on our website. Emergency services have been called to the scene at a multi-vehicle crash at Warri. Paramedics were called to the Bruce Highway at around 6:50 a.m. where four patients were assessed. All patients declined transport to hospital. A simple question can have a real impact this National Are You OK Day. We're being encouraged to stay connected and reach out to loved ones when they're on our minds, even if we're worried about saying the wrong thing or aren't sure how to help. Spokesperson Lachlan Searle says one question can make a difference.
8: Asking are you okay is always important. This year's been difficult. A lot of people are struggling, cost of living, relationship issues, loneliness. And we know that one in three people underestimate the power of asking are you okay. But we also know that when it's asked genuinely, it works.
7: Local businesses and schools will be marking the day with St Mary's Catholic College encouraging students to wear yellow and Cairns-based NDIS provider Beyond Daily Life fundraising with a community bake sale. And in sport, the Cowboys are set to welcome back their key reinforcements for their NRL elimination final against the Sharks. Zach Laybutt returns from concussion on the wing for Saturday's clash at the SFS. Coach Todd Payton says Griffin Neem and Jeremiah Nanai are also ticking the boxes.
9: Well, Griff's 100% playing. His body's far better than it was this time last week, so he's really

0: appreciative of the rest. Meyer's got tomorrow to prove his fitness. Every indication's been really positive at the moment. He's super excited. That's the main part. We've just got to get out there and get the job done.
1: National News now.
2: Hi, I'm Phoebe Humphrey. The federal government is cracking down on black market tobacco, introducing a bill today to make illicit tobacco prosecutions easier. New offences will allow authorities to rely on cheap prices or certain packaging to show that tobacco entered Australia unlawfully. The Coalition and One Nation are calling for a cut to the tobacco excise. Rising sea levels are tipped to cost Australia $855 billion by 2100. A new report by the Climate Council warns the country is facing an enormous economic threat due to worsening coastal flooding. The partner of a Sydney medical student missing 2 weeks on from the Nepal flood tragedy isn't giving up hope. Sarada Viswanathan has told Nine that the phone of someone that her boyfriend was travelling with has pinged since the disaster.
3: You know, if the phone survived, clearly they would have survived as well.
2: And Robert Irwin is trying to lure more NFL fans to Australia. Tourism Australia will run ads featuring the wildlife warrior during the league's historic match in Melbourne tomorrow. The game will be watched around the world.
1: Ken Frost Homes have brand new homes available now at White Rock and Clifton Beach. 4CA, your sport now.
2: In sport, the teams for the AFL semi-final weekend will be released today. The Cats could recall defender Sam De Koning, who was dropped for last week's win over Carlton, while Brandon Walker is on track to hold his spot in the Dockers lineup despite injuring his ankle. In NRL, Manly has started a mass clean-out of their coaching staff with three key figures leaving the club. Aaron Greaves and Peter Gentle have been shown the door, while Brett Camorley has also left. And the Opals have advanced to the quarterfinals of the World Cup after beating Italy by 2 points. That's the latest news and sport.
1: Pickers Vinyl and Canvas cover the north with shady options of outdoor umbrellas. 4CA, your weather now.
4: A bit of sunshine trying to shine through the clouds this morning, but partly cloudy today, tomorrow, right through the weekend. High chance of showers for today and tomorrow with our southeasterlies to about 35 k's an hour. But looking like those winds will start to reduce a little on Saturday and down to a medium chance of showers. 28 today, 27 for tomorrow and for Saturday. Strong wind warning out across the waters for today and tomorrow, but we'll check out the latest release from the Bureau just after news at 8 o'clock this morning. I should say 9 o'clock. Latest observations, few showers a little bit further to the north around the Port Douglas Mossman area, but more towards the hills to the west. A few light sprinkles out across the waters this morning. Pretty clear for the bulk of the region. Just a few showers been around about Gordonvale in the last 10 to 15 minutes or so. Currently around about 23 degrees. We have 78% relative humidity and a south-southeasterly through at about 15 k's an hour. In just a sec, let's look back in history. It is our time tunnel for today and some chocolate favourites. We'll find out some more shortly.
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0: are now entering the 4CA time tunnel, where the past comes alive.
1: Today is the 10th of September. If it is your birthday today, maybe a special anniversary that you're celebrating, have yourself a wonderful day. Well, let's kick it off back in 1844 this morning. An Australian confectioner, Abel Hoadley, was born. He was famous for inventing the Violet Crumble back in 1913. And I reckon he also invented the Polly Waffle. Do you remember those? Here's a special ad all about the Violet Crumble from back in the early 1980s.
2: When you want something that tastes just right, crack a crumble. Violet Crumble. The big honeycomb bite. Honeycomb. Crisp. Light. Golden. There's nothing like it. That's Violet Crumble. The big honeycomb bite. Violet Crumble's the one. So crack a crumble. Violet Crumble, the big honeycomb bite.
1: Maybe not for breakfast, though. There he is, Abel Hoadley, born on this day back in 1844. He died in 1918, about 5 years after inventing the Violet Crumble. American inventor Elias Howe was granted a patent for the sewing machine. Happened on this day back in 1846. In 1869, American Baptist minister, the Reverend E. Jonathan Scobee, invented the rickshaw. Invented by an American, it happened in Yokohama in Japan. In 1897, the world's first conviction for drunk driving occurred in London. After drinking two or three glasses of beer, one George Smith drove his electric cab up onto the footpath and ploughed into number 165 Bond Street in London. And yeah, an electric cab. The electric ones are around way before the petrol ones. We're just going back to the past, aren't we? In 1906, the first Australian license plates and driver's license were issued. It happened in Adelaide, and the recipient was Dr. William Arthur Hargraves, a chemist and government analyst, originally from Ipswich here in Queensland. Arnold Palmer, or Arnie Palmer, the American golfer and businessman, was born on this day back in 1929. He died back in 2016. And Puerto Rican singer Jose Feliciano, he is turning 81 years of age today, and one who's always like to bring back some of those classic old songs.
3: It is our job as performers to keep the works of other people alive. And if we don't do it, then those songs are going to, great songs are going to go by the wayside. And I feel that's the reason that I like to bring back old songs.
1: Enjoying a birthday today, Jose Feliciano. He's turning 81. Back in 1960 at the Summer Olympics in Rome, Abibi Bakila became the first sub-Saharan African to win a gold medal, winning the marathon, and he did so in bare feet. English actor and producer Colin Firth is turning 66 years of age today, and I'm sure you remember him in Pride and Prejudice.
4: In vain I have struggled. It will not do. My feelings will not be repressed. You must allow me to tell you how ardently I admire and love you.
1: What a declaration, hey? Colin Firth, he turns 66 years of age today. And sadly, on this day back in 1961, in the Italian Grand Prix, a crash caused the death of German Formula One driver Wolfgang von Trips and 13 spectators who were hit by his Ferrari. Well, there it is. That is our time tunnel for today. If it's a special day for you, enjoy. It's 8:46 4CA. Welcome to the Brekkie Show.

0: 13 to 9. It's 8464CA. Good to have you along for the breakfast show with Murray. Well, coming up in just a sec, we're going to cross down to Bibinda and talk to the secretary of the Bibinda Harvest Festival. We got Carly online, keen to have a chat and find out a little bit more. And I still have a family pass to give away, so stay tuned. 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But in just a moment, let's talk about this wonderful event, this local event, been around for many, many years. We'll find out just how long it has been around. The Bibinda Harvest Festival coming up this weekend, and we talk to Carly, the secretary of the committee, in just a mo.
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2: 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Thank you very much.
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0: 100% Cairns and the Tropical North. Good morning, it's 8464CA. Good to have you along for the breakfast show this morning. I'm really looking forward to this, and there's a couple of reasons why I've been spending a bit more time in Bibinda of recent times, and it is such a lovely, original and genuine little town. It really is. A lot of people know the boulders a little bit further west, and of course the mountains around Bibinda. It is just beautiful. You got Bartle Freer to the south, Bellin and Kerr to the north there, and you get a bit of rain as well. But this weekend, all roads leading to Bibinda for the Bibinda Harvest Festival, and the secretary for the association that puts it all together, Carly Francis, joins me this morning. Good morning, Carly. How are you today?
9: Good morning. Thank you for having me. I'm doing great, thanks.
0: Great to talk to you. You must be happy that it's just around the corner, or is your blood pressure starting to increase as it gets a bit closer, Carly?
9: Oh, I think a little bit of both, to be honest. We are looking forward to Saturday, but it is still quite a bit to get coordinated in the next 3 days. So it'll all come together. We're looking forward to it, but there's still a little bit to do for us on the behind the scenes.
0: And it's amazing, you know, for the festival, it actually started way back in the 1960s. So it's had quite the history, it really has. Obviously, a lot of changes, but back in the 1960s, I mean, Bibinda is a tiny little town, a beautiful little town, but back then, it would have been a big thing for the town to put a festival together like this as well.
9: Absolutely. Absolutely. And we're lucky enough to still have Angle Mustafa, who's our patron of the Vinda Harvest Festival. He comes to our meetings and comes to the festival each year. He was a visionary for the Vinda Sugar Festival way back in 1962. So it's good to have him still on board, and definitely a lot of changes over that time.
0: I remember Angle. He's been involved for many, many years. So that's an incredible legacy, it really is. And for you, you've actually been a committee member at various times over the last 5 years. Weather's looking pretty good. Of course, rain is something, you know, the Bibinda is all about. Do you prefer the title over Tully? Because sometimes that rain, it can be a blessing, but it can be a beautiful thing too, I reckon, Carly.
9: Oh, absolutely. Oh, look, I think you've just got to anticipate rain sometimes. And while the weather's beautiful today, you never know what tomorrow will bring. But I'm sure it's only, you know, even if it rains, we always make a great festival. But I'm sure the sun will be out too.
0: Main Street, starting on Saturday morning, so much happening. You've got the NQ tractor pull, you've got the markets, the vintage machinery as well. And that's something that's really popular. And I guess a lot of support from people right across the region there to actually have some of that old equipment that's, I guess, traditionally always been used in the farming community of Bibinda.
9: That's right. The vintage machinery has been around for a while, like at the festival, through many years. And we do have people across the region that bring their items in. Most of them are in working order, so you get to see them actually working down there as well. So down near the tractor pool at the showgrounds here at Bill Wakeham Park. So there's plenty plenty to look at as you walk around the grounds. And, yeah, vintage machinery, definitely a draw card.
0: Now, look, I gave away a family pass to one of our listeners just the other day, and she particularly spoke about the Grand Street Parade. And I believe even bigger and better for this year. That happens in the main street, no doubt.
9: That's it. We've got a new time this year of 2 p.m., so we brought it forward an hour early, just trying something new this year. So definitely remember the time. But, yeah, the street parade's always a highlight. So it happens. Everyone lines the street there. We clear the street of the cars and the parade starts at 2. Heads on down the street and back. The kids from the local schools and kindy walk, or they might be on a float. And then we have the vintage tractors in the parade as well.
0: Oh, okay.
9: Yeah, with some service vehicles and our Royal Sequest entrance and Queens from last year as well. So looking forward to the parade. It's always a highlight, definitely.
0: Now tell me, have you ever been crowned the Harvest Queen down there in Bibinda at all, Carly?
9: Oh, not me. I didn't grow up in town here. I'm not a born and bred local, but I would like to think I'm a bit local now. But no, not me. I do like to see and be involved, but unfortunately not me.
0: Okay, the Harvest Queen, we're going to have the official crowning. It's going to be a very royal event at 5 p.m. And so good to see, you know, so many of the people, the youth from the region getting involved. And, you know, I guess this very traditional aspect of what the Bibinda Harvest Festival is, it is, of course, the Harvest Queen. Now, of course, the lolly drop. It is meant to be for the kids, but the adults get into this one as well. I believe that's happening at about 5:30.
9: Yeah, the lolly drop will happen at 5:30, thrown from a crane. So that's definitely something that the little ones look forward to. Actually, young and the big kids too. Yeah. Definitely for the small kids and the teens as well.
0: Now tell me, I guess one of the key things that we always laugh about, and of course the golden gumbo between Tully and Bibinda, but you got the gumbo toss as well happening?
9: That's right. It can get a little bit wild sometimes, so we try and have a bit of a directional flow, but luckily there's nothing in that zone that we do the gumboot toss towards, so there's plenty of space and we'll measure out and see who can take home the prize for the best gumboot toss.
0: I thought a shot put was difficult, but I reckon a gumboot, I guess you can get a bit of a swing with a gumboot though, can't you?
9: Well, I guess so. I think you can get that the arm going there, can't you?
0: Now, of course, wrapping up, I mean, there's going to be live entertainment, things happening right throughout the whole day. But, of course, the fireworks at 8 p.m., always a spectacular event and a great way to kind of finish off the celebrations as well.
9: That's right. That's right. So it's a, we bought the fireworks early as well. So push the parade early, fireworks early, just for the families so they can hang around till 8 o'clock and head off after that. The kids' rides will go from 3 till 8, and then the fireworks happen. People are welcome to hang around. We're still here till 11 p.m. We have the bar and the live entertainment still going right through till 11 p.m. where we finish up. So definitely set to be a good day.
0: And, of course, for locals, everyone knows Bibinda. A lot of people drop past the bakery there in Munro Street. And, of course, if you're newer to town, go and have a look. It is just such a beautiful town. It's nestled in the hills there. Wonderful things to the north, to the south, to the east and the west. But a wonderful weekend to really showcase the very, very best of Bibinda. I know you're a busy girl. You got so much to do. But, Carly, it's been great to talk to you this morning. All the best for the weekend. And I know a lot of people that are going down, so I trust it's going to be a fantastic weekend. And thank you and to all the committee for all the efforts for this wonderful weekend.
9: Thank you very much for having me. Thanks. We look forward to seeing everyone on the weekend.
0: It's going to be a wonderful day. Do you want to go along? I've got a family pass, 2 adults, 2 kids, and 2 unlimited rides for the kids on some of those rides that'll be there. If you're keen to go along on Saturday, give me a buzz right now, 1-300-872-911, and that family pass to the Bibinda Harvest Festival, it is all yours.
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14: Good morning, Louise Nielsen here with you. Police are continuing to search for a 31-year-old man missing in bushland at the Daintree. He was last seen near Cape Tribulation Road around 1:30 p.m. on Monday, with a search and rescue operation launched that afternoon involving police, SES members and aircrew. Police and his family hold concerns for his welfare as his disappearance is out of character. He's described as Caucasian with a slim build and long blonde hair. A photo of the man is up on our website. Tourism Tropical North Queensland CEO says working holidaymakers play a vital role in keeping the tourism industry moving. It comes as the federal government has paused visa applications for working holidaymakers from 24 countries. TTNQ's Mark Olson says international visitor spend reached a record $1.3 billion in the year ending March.
15: Working holidaymakers make up a very important part of that equation, and we implore the federal government to reconsider connecting working holidaymakers to the debate about immigration. It's not an immigration debate with working holidaymakers. They put food on our plates. They're not taking the roof from over our heads. They're staying in our hostels. They're going out on experiences.
14: Today marks Are You OK Day, the National Day of Action dedicated to mental wellbeing and awareness. Spokesperson Lachlan Searle says it's not just about one day, but creating a culture where we look out for one another any day of the year.
11: But we want people to feel confident. We want people to ask. We want people to show that they care, notice the signs. So when they do ask, the best thing you can do is listen. Listen without judgment. And that'll go a long way to helping that person. So if you're thinking it, ask, are you okay, any day.
14: Local schools and businesses are marking the day, with St Mary's Catholic College encouraging students to wear yellow and local NDIS provider Beyond Life fundraising with a community bake sale. And three associates of the Mongols Outlaw motorcycle gang have been charged with fraud relating to traffic offences. Police say in 2023, a 36-year-old woman took an infringement notice for a 38-year-old Brinsmead man who had been caught using his mobile phone while driving. Major and organised crime squad detectives charged the 38-year-old and 36-year-old at a Brinsmead address on Tuesday. In another incident, also in 2023, a 38-year-old Kawarra Beach man was caught speeding and had a 37-year-old man claim he was the driver.
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16: Hi, I'm Phoebe Humphrey. The stage is set for the first ever NFL clash in Australia, with the LA Rams touching down in Melbourne this morning ahead of tomorrow's clash with the 49ers at the MCG. The team arrived on a chartered Qantas A380. The game kicks off at 10:35 a.m. local time. Australia's home values have declined, with 27% valued under their purchase price. Figures from Cotality show Sydney and Melbourne have suffered the biggest losses, with around half of homes worth less today than they were a year ago. A nationwide transport worker strike is underway, with unions claiming the industry is becoming less secure as companies increasingly turn to gig-style employment models. And Apple is launching a foldable iPhone, the phone unveiled alongside the latest iPhone 18 range. New Apple CEO John Ternus explaining the duo model.
17: When you open it, you get our largest, most massive display ever on an iPhone. Yet, it's our thinnest iPhone ever.
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16: In sport, a Sharks great is confident the team can turn things around in time for Saturday's NRL elimination final against the Cowboys. Cronulla has lost its last four games, but Paul Gallen has told Nine they can still go deep into September.
18: The Sharks have played plenty of top eight sides this year. Actually, 4 or 5 weeks ago, they played more top eight sides than anyone, and they'd won 6 out of their 11 against top eight sides, so they're a big chance of beating anyone.
16: And the Cats have arrived in Perth ahead of tomorrow night's blockbuster AFL semi-final against the Dockers. Team sheets for the clash will be released today. That's the latest news and sport.
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0: We have just received an update through from the Bureau. Partly cloudy today. We've got a medium chance of showers, up to a high chance of showers for tomorrow. So those showers expected today look like they've revised them, and looking like we'll get more tomorrow by the sound of things. Southeasterly winds still to about 35 k's an hour. Even stronger, those southeasterlies tomorrow, up to about 40 k's an hour. Pretty cloudy, though, over the next few days. Back down to a medium chance of showers, and those winds should start to at least reduce a little bit by Saturday. Top of 28 degrees today, 27 for tomorrow and Saturday. Out across the waters, I don't think we have had an update there, but we still have the strong wind warning in place today and tomorrow for the Cairns coast. Easterlies turning southeasterlies, up to about 25 knots tomorrow, but reaching up to 30 knots offshore north of Cairns tomorrow evening, thus the strong wind warning. The seas 1 to 1.5, increasing to about 2.5 metres in the afternoon though. Easterly swell around a metre outside the reef today, and looking like they'll be tending southeasterlies to about 1.5 by early evening. Partly cloudy conditions, around about a 50-50 chance of showers and up to a 90% chance of showers. And those winds, still the stronger winds offshore to the north of Cairns for tomorrow as well. And looking like that strong wind warning will remain in place. Certainly a few showers crossing the coast just north of Port Douglas, extending up to about Cape Tribulation this morning. But apart from that, we're actually looking pretty clear for the bulk of the region as far as the showers are concerned this morning. It's currently 23.5 degrees. We've got about 76% relative humidity, and a south-southeasterly through at about 11 k's an hour. Well, we'll find out where he's been for a swim this morning. I think he's actually spending a bit of time a little bit further south. Dennis Keefe, the former CEO of the Cowboys and the Taipans, he joins us in a couple of minutes' time. We're going to check out the very latest with the latest round coming up this weekend over the next few days, getting pretty serious, the pointy end of the season in the NRL.
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0: I tell you what, I can feel the magnetism. I can feel the pull. I wonder where he's been this morning for his swim. Dennis is online. Dennis Keefe, former CEO of the Cowboys and the Taipans. Good morning, Dan. How are you today?
1: Good morning, Murray. Good, mate. I'm going great. Actually feeling nice. It's springtime, mate. Us young bucks always get excited by spring.
0: Yeah, it's a great time of year. So tell me, I can feel a bit of magnetism in the air. Where did you go for your swim this morning, Dan?
1: A place called Alma Bay, and I don't know whether people know Alma Bay, but I think it's probably most likely the best swimming place in Australia, in my humble opinion. Alma Bay is on Magnetic Island at Arcadia, so this is where I had a long swim this morning in Alma Bay.
0: Oh, nice. Magnetic! That was the animal magnetism.
1: You could feel the magnetism.
0: Yeah. And you know what? I remember going for a swim at Alma Bay. It was a few years ago now, but I had my snorkel and, of course, the old mask. And, mate, I couldn't believe some of the fish that you see, because you got kind of rocks both sides you head out. And, mate, some of the fish that you saw there, it was just beautiful. It really was.
1: It's amazing. And there's no nets there. They don't have these things. Apparently there's a cold current that runs off the front of Alma Bay.
0: Yeah,
1: it's quite unique, and a lot of underground water flows into it too, from the rock shelf, and then you get the so no stingers there during the summertime, and there's no nets, but there's a beautiful coral there on the left and right hand side. There's a big bombing on the right, and a lovely coral garden on the left. So it is a magic place to have a swim.
0: Good on you.
1: And pure nice white sand until you come into the coral. So It is quite a unique place, and you know, right in coastal Australia. So it's quite unique, actually.
0: And I remember having that wonderful swim there years ago. I was actually there just at Christmas time, just gone, but it's too close to the pub, so I wasn't allowed to go to Alma Beach this time.
1: It is across the road. Yeah. You've got one of the best regional pubs in Australia. So you've got a combination here of, you know, first and second Murray, if you like, you know.
0: Righto. Well, look, let's talk about first, second, third, fourth, fifth, sixth, seventh, and eighth. The eight.
1: Yep.
0: The big boys coming out to play this weekend. The first game in the finals week, round number one, the Rabbitohs and the Knights tomorrow night. Tell me about this game.
1: Yeah, and there's two elimination games here. This is the first of them. So the loser goes home to Bali or whatever they do, can sit inside in the cot and have a sulk. And the winner goes on. You know, the adage is that no one can win the title from out of the top four, and that's probably, history would tell you that's correct, but I think this year we might get a Smokey, and that Smokey could be one of these two teams. The Rabbits, you know, they've got a fantastic football team on paper, but you don't play on paper, of course, and the Knights come last year, and they're seventh this year. They can beat anybody on their day, so this should be like, this is do or die for the loser goes, the winner goes on. So I think if we do get to have a winner of the NRL Premiership outside of the top eight, it could be one of these two teams. So in my opinion, the winner here could go on to play right deep into the finals.
0: Yeah, wow.
1: And I'm picking a really switched-on Rabbits team to beat a high-flying... I love watching the Knights play. Half of the teams have got these great big flowing mullets, and they play like that too. They play loosey goosey stuff, but this is good to watch. It's good to watch, but the Rabbits have that sort of that brutality about them with Mitchell and those sorts of guys in it. So I'm picking the Rabbits to win this game. Just win it.
0: Right. I know the Prime Minister will be very proud of you because he's certainly a big fan of the Rabbitohs.
1: Yeah.
0: Good one. Okay, Knights and Rabbits, the first game coming up tomorrow night. Let's move to Saturday, 4:05 on Saturday afternoon. The Warriors at home to the Dolphins. Going to be a tough one for the Dolphins.
1: Yeah, it is. It is. You know what, but there's always one or two boil overs this weekend. It's sort of a sunny weekend because some players have been rested for a couple of weeks or whatever. The Warriors have been almost impossible to be beaten at home. They are playing fantastic football. They've come in second, but I'm thinking this is just out of left field here, Murray. No one's putting money on this, but I'm thinking that this could be the boil over of the weekend. I think the Dolphins have a really solid all round offensive team.
0: Yeah,
1: Warriors are pretty well defensive orientated. So plus versus the negative, but I'm thinking the Dolphins could upset the Warriors and move straight into a preliminary final here. The Dolphins, only in their third year in the competition, have a very, very balanced football team with lots of strike, headed by the Hammer, the Cairns kid, Tabuai Fido. So he's their number one strike weapon, but on the other wing you've got Cobbo and you've got Farnsworth and Coyer. So they've got a lot of offensive power in there. Whether their forwards can contain the Warriors forwards who are brutal. The Warriors forwards they are brutal. They actually just legally bash people up. So if the Dolphins forwards can contain that, then I think the Dolphins backs could win the game for them.
0: Well, look, it's a big call, Dan, but you know what? I hope you're 100% right. You know, it's going to be a tough one for the Dolphins.
1: Too.
0: But good luck to them. It'd be great to see that upset as well. Righto. Oh, here's a tough one for you as well.
1: Yeah, I know.
0: Allianz Stadium, the second of the games for Saturday. The Sharks technically at home to the Cowboys.
1: Now the Sharks should win this game. I mean, they're $1.45. Cowboys are nearly $3. So if form says anything, and the bookmakers don't get it wrong too often, the Sharks should win this game in a canter.
0: Yeah.
1: The Cowboys have been up and down like a bloody yo-yo, excuse the French, but I mean, they're great one week and they're bad the next week. Last week, they had 50 points put on them. So you think that if you're looking at the football team that's coming off, you know, the bottom of the slump, it's the Cowboys. So they've had 50 points put on them last week, and you're thinking like they can't bounce back. But this Cowboys team, they don't seem to worry about that. They just go and play their footy. They're not a great football team. I mean, as far as Cowboys teams are concerned over the years, this wouldn't rank in their top 10. But when they switch it on, mate, they are exciting to watch. So the Sharks have the Warriors, a brutal pack of forwards, and they're big and they're strong and they come straight at you. Tricky Trindle's back in the team at 5'8". He's their gun. It releases Nico Hines. So put it in the plus column, it's Sharks by about 20 or 30 points. But I'm saying this Cowboys team, they're a funky football team. They might switch on. Or they might be thinking about Bali. I really don't know, mate.
0: They've certainly had one particular low light during the season, but they have had some highlights as well. Eighth on the ladder, playing fifth.
1: Yep.
0: But, hopefully the Cowboys come up with the goods, but it is going to be a tough game.
1: Me too, yeah, me too.
0: Righto, the last of the games, finals round number one, and we're talking about the first place Panthers. Going to be a tough call for the Roosters on Sunday.
1: Yeah, I know. But the Roosters, if you look at the Roosters team on paper, they've got some, you know, they've got a star-studded football team. They've lost their halfback. Now he's their quarterback. Once you lose your main playmaker, then you normally put the cue in the rack. But you know, they've got DCE coming in to replace him. They're moving one of their centers in to play 5'8". So they got a patched up football team. In saying that, they've got people like Victor Radley and those sorts of guys, Tedesco. So they've got a star-studded football team, but some of their key people, their playmakers, are not there. So I'm thinking, and the Panthers are almost like, they're almost perfect. I mean, I hate to say this about any sporting team, but the Panthers don't seem to make a mistake. They squeeze the opposition to death. They just play this football game where, like, it'd be like Mel Meninga coaching Queensland. He would just stay in the game. Don't you do anything stupid. Don't do anything rash and just stay in the game and actually suffocate the opposition. And then when the opportunity comes, they all switch on and they move quickly and they move fast and they move wide. So that's the Panthers style where they just squeeze you to death, right? You know, so I think they will squeeze the Roosters out of the game. In saying that, the Roosters will probably, if they lose, they get to play next week too. So their mind might be on next week as well. But I think the Panthers style of football is just too dumb. They won their sixth minor premiership in the last 7 or 8 years. So, you know, they're a fairly complete football team.
0: And look, you know, it's amazing their consistency right across the season because you do see with some of the teams that are solid right from the word go, they lose that momentum towards the end of the season. But the Panthers have just been, you know, they've been consistent for the whole of this season.
1: Oh, they do, Murray. And whenever we look at the people that have left the Panthers over the last 4 or 5 years, you're thinking like that's almost an Australian team. But they have that next man up mentality. But they've got Nathan Cleary is arguably the best player in the world and probably the best player of this generation. So when you've got the best player in the world, that's something to hang your hat on, you know what I mean? So they all come around him, and they've got some other very, very influential part-time, or not part-time players, but support players for Nathan Cleary. But when you've got a player like Nathan Cleary, he dominates the moment. So they will stay in the game, and then he will see something that a lot of people can't see, and he'll just take the ball and create an opening, and all of a sudden they've got 10 or 12 points on the board in front of you. So they're that good, and they know they're good too. So, you know, they will chase down a lead. If someone gets a funky sort of, you know, intercept try, they don't worry about it. They just keep playing their style of football. Mm. And Nathan Cleary is their quarterback, and he's a fabulous player. He's up for a new contract, and they haven't signed him. I don't know what's going on there, but I think if you've got the best player in the world, you want to keep him. They won all those titles with him as their captain. Yo's back this weekend. He's there, probably the best 13 in the world. So I can't see anyone beating the Panthers this year, actually.
0: Probably a bit of pencil sharpening going on as far as Cleary's concerned, I should imagine.
1: Exactly, Murray.
0: Yeah. Well, mate, let's look forward to some big upsets there for the Dolphins and the Cowboys. Queensland needs weekend.
1: Thank you, mate. Can I just tell you that the Maney online shop is going very well.
0: Good.
1: Some fantastic offers there. www.maney.com.au. Some really, really good online offers here for our worldwide customers on the Maney website.
0: MAINIE is the way you spell Maney as well.
1: .com.au. Thanks, perfect. Murray, for your time, mate.
0: Mate, great to chat to you. Take care, and we'll talk again next week. Thanks, Dennis. Cheers.
1: Bye-bye.
0: There is Dennis Keefe, the former CEO of the Cowboys, and back down there in Cowboys territory for a couple of weeks, I understand. There is the footy for the weekend with Dennis Keefe. 8464CA, welcome to the Breakers Show. Look at the time. It's 22 past 9 already.

Yeah, it's a bit like a slow burn, that song, hey? It is The Flame from Cheap Trick right here at 4CA. Look at the time. It's come out to 27 minutes past nine already. We're going to cross to the police station very, very shortly. Oh, by the way, I forgot to say good morning to Sarah from Little Mulgrave and Trevor. They won those family passes to give to go away on the weekend. Get down to Bibinda and check out the Bibinda Harvest Festival. Great to talk to Carly. I think I got one more today, and I've possibly even got one more today and one more tomorrow perhaps, but we'll see how we go. But if you are keen to go along, and of course it's a family pass to the Bibinda Harvest Festival, and it also includes two free unlimited rides for the kids as well, not for the adults, it's only for the kids. Just

0: 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But yeah, taking a call right now on 1-300-872-911 for that last one for today, family pass to go along and check out the Bibinda Harvest Festival coming up this weekend.
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0: And I guess that's why they do it, you know. It is true. Elton, and I reckon, I mean, I love Rocket Man as well, but I must admit, of all Elton's songs over the years, I reckon that's got to be up there, one of my favourites. It just rolls along. It's a great song. It really is. Righto, 24 minutes to 10. We'll cross to the Bureau just before news at 10, but the Cairns District Crime Prevention Office, we're going to chat to the guys, the police, check out the crime rap and the stolen cars from overnight. We'll do it in just a mo.
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7: Well, I think things are fairly clear on the roads. Bit of a crazy morning. Early this morning, some roadworks certainly up there on the Captain Cook Highway to the north of Cairns caused a few issues for motorists bright and early. Then, of course, that accident outside McDonald's at Warree a little bit later on this morning on the Bruce Highway to the south certainly caused a lot of issues for traffic travelling north. But looking like things are pretty clear for the bulk of the region that I'm certainly aware of this morning, so some good news there. So let's talk police matters, and let's cross to the Cairns District Crime Prevention Office. We have Senior Constable Peter Hoffman online. Good morning, Peter. How are you today?
8: Yeah, not too bad, thanks, Murray.
7: Mate, I wasn't going to hassle you for a traffic report, so I thought I'd do it myself so I wouldn't put too much pressure on you there.
8: Sounds good.
7: I got some pressure on you about the stolen cars, but we'll come to that in just a sec. Let's talk about always concerning when you hear about armed robbery, a Warree. Tell me more about this first incident.
8: Yeah, had a 19-year-old man and a 17-year-old girl charged after we had a warrant executed at a Lace Bar Crescent address yesterday. Now, it'd be alleged those two had been involved in an incident at a Mulgrave Road bottle shop at around 8 p.m. on the 4th of September, during which that man produced a knife and the girl produced a baton to staff before fleeing the location with a quantity of alcohol. Now, both have been charged with one count each of robbery whilst armed. The man's been denied bail. He'll appear before the Cairns Magistrates Court today, and the girl's been dealt with under provisions of the Youth Justice Act.
7: Righto, and you know, I should imagine in company is probably going to be something that'll be considered there because they've done it together in tandem. So, yeah, very concerning event there. And of course, as soon as you produce a weapon, that makes things a lot more serious. Righto, let's move on to, we're seeing this way too often, an assault in Cairns City, I understand.
8: Yeah, unfortunately, another one. We had a 43-year-old woman arrested following an incident near the intersection of Lake and Shield Street. That was yesterday afternoon. Now, be alleged that woman was causing a disturbance at the location just after 5 p.m. when police and security officers arrived to speak to her. Now, during that interaction, further alleged that woman spat in the face of a security officer who was assisting police there. Now, the woman's been charged with one count each of serious assault public officer by spitting, obstruct police, public nuisance near licensed premises and breach of bail. She's been denied bail and will appear before the Cairns Magistrates Court today.
7: Yeah, spitting in people's faces, I won't add any further comment there, but it justifies belief, Peter, I've got to say.
8: Yeah, no, it doesn't get much more disgusting than that one.
7: It really is. Righto, have we got some good news as far as the stolen cars are concerned?
8: We've only had the one overnight. I'd like to say it's good news, but it always seems to come back and bite me whenever I say that. So hopefully it is. But 23 for the month, 616 for the year to date.
7: Well, one, it's still not as good as none, but at least it's been a little better than some of the trends we've been seeing over the last week or so. Well, pressure is on for another good chat tomorrow, so we'll see how we go. But Senior Constable Peter Hoffman from the Cairns District Crime Prevention Office, thank you, and have a wonderful day. Cheers.
8: Thanks, Murray.
7: See you then. 8464CA, and 50-50, good news there. Coming up in a couple of minutes' time, let's cross to the Bureau of Meteorology, get the very latest and what's in store, what's on the way for the next couple of days. Big change, wet and blustery for tomorrow, that's the bottom line. We'll check out the latest from the Bureau, we'll get it from the horse's mouth.

0: Let's check out the weather, and a big change certainly coming through. It started the change overnight, but getting a little bit more dramatic tomorrow. But I want to gauge some of this rain just quickly before we come to our local area. I think it's the Tanami. It's not the Sahara, but I think it's the Tanami and some of the desert areas there in eastern, western Australia, Northern Territory border and South Australian border. There's been a low pressure system kind of hanging around there and a bit of rain. I want to gauge the rain. How much rain have we had out there, Robert?
1: G'day, Murray. Some of it's finally hit the rain gauges over the last 2 days. Obviously, the issue out that way is that there's not many rain gauges, but the sort of amounts we've gotten are about 7 to 10 millimetres. Okay. Now, probably there was some higher falls than that, up to about 20, but of course, it's a coverage issue with the rain gauges not being particularly widespread out that way. But moderate falls, I guess you'd call them. They're not heavy, but I suppose the interesting thing is it's been going for a few days at this stage. Those will mostly clear off tomorrow. There's an upper-level system that will basically move that on. The last day of showers essentially for that area.
0: Righto. It's kind of unusual, I guess, at this time of year to see those showers out there. But for the people that are out there that may have a rain gauge or not, I'm probably happy to see some of those showers. Righto, let's move into our part of the world. Look at that. Tell you what, tomorrow, blustery, wet. I mean, not super wet, though. Still only probably around about 10 mils for the Cairns region. But that change that has started to come through starts to accelerate and get pretty crazy tomorrow by the look of things.
1: Yeah, that's right, Murray. It's all happening with the southeasterly winds picking up to about 24, 25 knots offshore. That's about 40, 50 k's an hour. And that will just bring all that rain in the southeasterly. So just like last time it happened, it is more of a Innisfail thing, because Innisfail obviously sticks out off the coast in the southeasterlies and nicely kind of picks some of them up, as well as Port Douglas as well to a lesser extent.
0: Sure.
1: So the sort of amounts you can expect tomorrow are between about 1 to 10 millimetres in Cairns, Atherton, Ingham, and as well as Port Douglas, and then Innisfail could get up to 15, even up to 20. Some decent falls. As far as timing goes, they'll be happening all throughout tomorrow and including the early morning. So it will be on and off little showers pretty much all day. As for today, though, it's just a few millimetres, and honestly, most of the shower activities passed. It'll pretty much go away in the early afternoon, in fact.
0: Okay. Now, I can see a trough a little bit further west here in Queensland, throughout western Queensland. It looks like it'll move further west. But I should imagine with most of those showers expected tomorrow, I should imagine it's the high-pressure system down near Tasmania and Victoria that will be feeding that big change coming through.
1: Oh, absolutely, Murray. It's the southeasterly trade winds basically being fed onto the coast and just with the strengthening of the winds. Cool little thing right now, if you look near southeast Queensland, the southeasterlies are coming in a burst. Quite often happens. You get we call it a surge as well, southeasterly surge. And so with that, the showers are kind of riding that boundary of stronger winds near the Sunshine Coast right now. So that's a cool little thing, I suppose, that you get when you get basically a surge of stronger winds barreling through into an area of weaker winds.
0: Yeah, from out across the waters too. So I guess moisture laden, is that one of the key things?
1: Yeah, absolutely, moisture laden. And you get on that boundary, you get stronger winds bashing into weaker winds, and that, so the air's got nowhere to go but up, right? And so it goes up, and then that helps the clouds form. If anyone wants to look,
0: very good.
1: Great little website, if people want to ever look at satellite imagery, is windy.com. That'll give you access to the same satellite that the bomb uses for forecasting.
0: Okay. Yeah, I think I've actually got that one on my phone. I'll go and have a bit of a look.
1: Yeah, no, it's a great app.
0: Right, let's talk about that strong wind warning as a result of what we're talking about with that high pressure system. So looking like it'll be in place for at least today and tomorrow. More to the north of Cairns, I see the 30 knots offshore north of Cairns this evening, and pretty much the case for tomorrow morning as well. Do you think it may extend through until Saturday at this time or not?
1: It's pretty likely, actually. You could still see some stronger winds around in the early hours of Saturday. I wouldn't be surprised I'd say it's about a 50-50. As you know, Murray, these warnings are only issued one day in advance. That's sure. why, you won't get a Saturday warning yet at this stage. I wouldn't be surprised.
0: Okay, you can't go overboard. You're getting in trouble with the boss. It's like, okay, no, that's all good. We'll stick with that. But certainly for today.
1: I wouldn't want to speak for our Marine team, Well, I can't do exactly.
0: Right, let's stay out across the waters and with things ramping up today, can we talk about some of those observations we've got out at Arlington Reef and Low Isles this morning?
1: Yes, we can. So Arlington Reef right now, southeasterly, about 15 knots, gusting 17, so we're not quite there. I think we didn't mention earlier when the stronger winds will be coming in. So at
0: more this evening.
1: In the next few hours, basically, is when things will start ramping up. So, anyway, I suppose we want to head over to Low Isles.
0: Low Isles. Let's take a little boat trip over to the northwest there and find Low Isles.
1: So, same ballpark, easterly, 13 knots gusting, 18 at Low Isles right now.
0: Righto. A pretty mild one overnight and pretty similar between the race course and, of course, the airport. What was our minimum overnight here in town?
1: Yeah, about 20 at the race course and about 21 at the airport.
0: Okay, yep, pretty much pretty similar between the two. Righto, I'll just grab some of those latest observations and we'll let you go and do some other work. Robert, what do you got?
1: Murray, I think I've got Sunshine Coast and Gold Coast coming up. So, from North Queensland to Southeast Queensland. So that's always fun.
0: So for Cairns, for the airport though, we're looking at maybe about 26 degrees now. Have we hit 26 yet?
1: Yeah, 25 at the race course now, 26 at the airport. Humidity about 60%. Won't dip too much lower than that, unfortunately. So, a little bit more humid today.
0: Righto. Thank you, Robert. You have a fantastic day. Take care. Friday is just around the corner. I might catch up with you again tomorrow morning as well.
1: I think someone else is doing tomorrow. So you have a good weekend
0: We'll talk again soon. You have a nice long weekend.
1: Yep.
0: Maybe. Take care. We'll talk to you then.
1: Thanks. Cheers. See ya.
0: There is Robert Urbaniak there from the Bureau of Meteorology. Don't forget, I haven't mentioned this all morning, but it is Are You OK Day, and certainly the impacts of mental health. You know, I'm seeing it in my local community, and you certainly see it quite widely these days. It is a concern and, a real impact on a lot of families as well. So don't forget Are You OK Day today. That is my life for today. We have Campo and Philly Shorty with a feel-good work day, Corina this afternoon, Jonesy and Amanda a little later. Friday, looking forward to catching up with you tomorrow. Thanks to Botanica. And we'll have a bit of fun and games with the breakfast show. Be respectful, be kind to each other, and we'll do it all again from 5 a.m. tomorrow. Cheers.
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10: Hi, I'm Phoebe Humphrey. Labor is moving to make illicit tobacco prosecutions easier. The federal government will introduce a bill today, including new offences that will target criminals and retailers selling illegal cigarettes or vapes. It would mean authorities could rely on suspiciously cheap prices or concealed products to show tobacco came into the country unlawfully. Andrew Hastie says Pauline Hanson is not fit to govern Australia. It follows the One Nation leader refusing to remove a cartoon video, claiming Hastie was a traitor. The Liberal frontbencher telling the ABC Pauline is weak.
11: Rather than stepping up as a leader, she claims she could be Prime Minister, she actually retreated back into cartoons and memes. So I think we've seen what Pauline Hanson ultimately is about. She's not fit to govern this country.
10: Thousands of transport workers are walking off the job for 24 hours today as they fight for better pay, strong job security and a bigger say on the use of AI. Apple is bringing back the flip phone, kind of. The tech giant has unveiled its new range of iPhones, which includes a foldable model called Duo. And thousands of Aussies will walk today to raise awareness for World Suicide Prevention Day. Lifeline's Anna Brooks says support is all around.
12: Each and every day in Australia, we lose 9 lives to suicide. So the 9 kilometres is a